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1: Maybe he was born with his witty humor.
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3: Hi, everyone. Clear skies and cool temperatures. Overnight lows will settle in the low 50s. That might make for a chilly start to our Tuesday, but Tuesday will be a gorgeous day with sunshine and a high of 82 degrees. We'll start to get a little bit warmer as we move into the middle and end of the work week. By Wednesday, the high will be 83, and then for Thursday and Friday, mostly sunny skies, highs will stay in the mid-80s. From the Arkansas Now Weather Center, I'm meteorologist Laura Huckabee.

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Lots of rolling wheels and shifting gears round that Jersey Turnpike. Barney stopped me with his gun 10 minutes after midnight. Said, sir, you broke the limit in this rusty old truck. I don't know about that accent, son. This word

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2: Hi, everyone. Clear skies and cool temperatures. Overnight lows will settle in the low 50s. That might make for a chilly start to our Tuesday, but Tuesday will be a gorgeous day with sunshine and a high of 82 degrees. We'll start to get a little bit warmer as we move into the middle and end of the work week. By Wednesday, the high will be 83. And then for Thursday and Friday, mostly sunny skies. Highs will stay in the mid-80s. From the Arkansas Now Weather Center, I'm meteorologist Laura Huckabee.

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7: Hi, everyone. Clear skies and cool temperatures. Overnight lows will settle in the low 50s. That might make for a chilly start to our Tuesday, but Tuesday will be a gorgeous day with sunshine and a high of 82 degrees. We'll start to get a little bit warmer as we move into the middle and end of the work week. By Wednesday, the high will be 83, and then for Thursday and Friday, mostly sunny skies, highs will stay in the mid-80s. From the Arkansas Now Weather Center, I'm meteorologist Laura Huckabee.

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2: Hi, everyone. Clear skies and cool temperatures. Overnight lows will settle in the low 50s. That might make for a chilly start to our Tuesday, but Tuesday will be a gorgeous day with sunshine and a high of 82 degrees. We'll start to get a little bit warmer as we move into the middle and end of the work week. By Wednesday, the high will be 83. And then for Thursday and Friday, mostly sunny skies. Highs will stay in the mid-80s. From the Arkansas Now Weather Center, I'm meteorologist Laura Huckabee.

daughter's leg. And the garbage man left all the trash.

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13: Hi, everyone. Clear skies and cool temperatures. Overnight lows will settle in the low 50s. That might make for a chilly start to our Tuesday, but Tuesday will be a gorgeous day with sunshine and a high of 82 degrees. We'll start to get a little bit warmer as we move into the middle and end of the work week. By Wednesday, the high will be 83. And then for Thursday and Friday, mostly sunny skies, highs will stay in the mid-80s. From the Arkansas Now Weather Center, I'm meteorologist Laura Huckabee.

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2: Hi, everyone. Clear skies and cool temperatures. Overnight lows will settle in the low 50s. That might make for a chilly start to our Tuesday, but Tuesday will be a gorgeous day with sunshine and a high of 82 degrees. We'll start to get a little bit warmer as we move into the middle and end of the work week. By Wednesday, the high will be 83. And then for Thursday and Friday, mostly sunny skies. Highs will stay in the mid-80s. From the Arkansas Now Weather Center, I'm meteorologist Laura Huckabee.

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2: Hi everyone, clear skies and cool temperatures. Overnight lows will settle in the low 50s. That might make for a chilly start to our Tuesday, but Tuesday will be a gorgeous day with sunshine and a high of 82 degrees. We'll start to get a little bit warmer as we move into the middle and end of the work week. By Wednesday, the high will be 83, and then for Thursday and Friday, mostly sunny skies, highs will stay in the mid-80s. From the Arkansas Now Weather Center, I'm meteorologist Laura Huckabee.

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3: Hi, everyone. Clear skies and cool temperatures. Overnight lows will settle in the low 50s. That might make for a chilly start to our Tuesday, but Tuesday will be a gorgeous day with sunshine and a high of 82 degrees. We'll start to get a little bit warmer as we move into the middle and end of the work week. By Wednesday, the high will be 83. And then for Thursday and Friday, mostly sunny skies. Highs will stay in the mid-80s. From the Arkansas Now Weather Center, I'm meteorologist Laura Huckabee.

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1: Hi, everyone. Clear skies and cool temperatures. Overnight lows will settle in the low 50s. That might make for a chilly start to our Tuesday, but Tuesday will be a gorgeous day with sunshine and a high of 82 degrees. We'll start to get a little bit warmer as we move into the middle and end of the work week. By Wednesday, the high will be 83. And then for Thursday and Friday, mostly sunny skies. Highs will stay in the mid-80s. From the Arkansas Now Weather Center, I'm meteorologist Laura Huckabee.

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1: Hi, everyone. Clear skies and cool temperatures. Overnight lows will settle in the low 50s. That might make for a chilly start to our Tuesday, but Tuesday will be a gorgeous day with sunshine and a high of 82 degrees. We'll start to get a little bit warmer as we move into the middle and end of the work week. By Wednesday, the high will be 83. And then for Thursday and Friday, mostly sunny skies. Highs will stay in the mid-80s. From the Arkansas Now Weather Center, I'm meteorologist Laura Huckabee.

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1: President Trump says the U.S. is ready to help Russia after a lab worker died after possible exposure to the plague.
2: Anybody that has that kind of a problem, we're always willing to help.
1: Russian officials said at first a woman at an anti-plague research institute died from an unspecified form of the disease, then later said the woman died from pneumonia. Some reports say nearly 200 people have been quarantined due to possible exposure. Vice President Vance is rallying in Alaska ahead of the midterms.
3: The Democrats are obsessed with this state this cycle. AOC and Kamala Harris and the rest of them, they see the last frontier as their last best hope to take America in a far left direction.
1: Vance was in Fairbanks on Monday for Senator Dan Sullivan, a Republican locked in a tight re-election campaign. Vance called Sullivan's challenger, Democrat Mary Peltola, a failure. Former American Idol contestant Caleb Flynn's been sentenced to life without parole in Ohio for murdering his wife. Prosecutors say Flynn shot his wife, Ashley Flynn, twice in the back of the head while she was in bed. He initially called 911 and claimed an intruder had shot her inside their home. Investigators allege Flynn killed his wife so he could continue a relationship with his mistress and benefit financially from her death. A jury found him guilty of murder and related charges after less than 3 hours of deliberation. A new report shows the 2025-2026 school year set the record for the most banned books. Nonprofit organization Pan America found there were almost 12,000 book bans in public schools across the country last school year. That number includes over 7,300 unique titles, with Stephen King leading the way as the most banned author. Texas topped the list with more than 8,100 book bans, while Florida came in second with over 3,200. I'm Tammy Trujillo. Several reports say the Fly Dubai co-pilot accused of stabbing his captain was planning to crash the passenger jet at Tel Aviv's main airport. Wendy Swanson explains.
4: The co-pilot reportedly told investigators that after he subdued the pilot, he intended to obtain landing clearances, then hit Ben Gurion Airport. Reports also indicate the accused man acted alone. UAE authorities, who are leading the investigation, said Saturday the co-pilot attacked the captain with a crash axe in an attempted terrorist attack aboard the Israel-bound plane. I'm Wendy Swanson.
1: Protests are happening at Cornell University over the school's handling of a sexual assault case that has made national headlines. Students say there need to be changes around how the school deals with rape allegations. This comes after a Jane Doe filed a civil lawsuit related to an alleged incident in 2024 at the Ivy League's Chi Phi fraternity. On Monday morning, several graffiti messages were discovered on campus buildings, with one reading, "At Cornell, rapists are protected, protesters are expelled." Organizers say they have a full week of protests planned as school officials discourage any violence or property damage. If you recently bought an iPhone 18 Pro Max, you may want to hold on to the box. Scott Carr explains.
5: Forbes is reporting some of the Pro Max models are experiencing connectivity problems with AT&T, which can cause users to lose cell service. Apple says some affected phones may need to be replaced, as AT&T has been contacting customers who may need a software update. If your iPhone 18 Pro Max is working normally, Apple recommends installing the latest software to help prevent issues. If you do lose service, Apple advises contacting your wireless provider first, and then Apple support. I'm Scott Carr.
1: The Anne Hathaway thriller Verity topped the weekend box office. It opened in North American theaters with $32.6 million in ticket sales. Resident Evil came in second, followed by Brad Pitt's Heart of the Beast in third place. I'm Tammy Trujillo.
6: Hi, everyone. Clear skies and cool temperatures. Overnight lows will settle in the low 50s. That might make for a chilly start to our Tuesday, but Tuesday will be a gorgeous day with sunshine and a high of 82 degrees. We'll start to get a little bit warmer as we move into the middle and end of the work week. By Wednesday, the high will be 83. And then for Thursday and Friday, mostly sunny skies. Highs will stay in the mid-80s. From the Arkansas Now Weather Center, I'm meteorologist Laura Huckabee.

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1: Hi, everyone. Clear skies and cool temperatures. Overnight lows will settle in the low 50s. That might make for a chilly start to our Tuesday, but Tuesday will be a gorgeous day with sunshine and a high of 82 degrees. We'll start to get a little bit warmer as we move into the middle and end of the work week. By Wednesday, the high will be 83. And then for Thursday and Friday, mostly sunny skies. Highs will stay in the mid-80s. From the Arkansas Now Weather Center, I'm meteorologist Laura Huckabee.

Locally owned since 1956, EAB, East Arkansas Broadcasters. 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KWYN.

0: told investigators that after he subdued the pilot, he intended to obtain landing clearances, then hit Ben Gurion Airport. Reports also indicate the accused man acted alone. UAE authorities, who are leading the investigation, said Saturday the co-pilot attacked the captain with a crash axe in an attempted terrorist attack aboard the Israel-bound plane. I'm Wendy Swanson.
1: Protests are happening at Cornell University over the school's handling of a sexual assault case that has made national headlines. Students say there need to be changes around how the school deals with rape allegations. This comes after a Jane Doe filed a civil lawsuit related to an alleged incident in 2024 at the Ivy League's Chi Phi fraternity. On Monday morning, several graffiti messages were discovered on campus buildings, with one reading, "At Cornell, rapists are protected, protesters are expelled." Organizers say they have a full week of protests planned as school officials discourage any violence or property damage. If you recently bought an iPhone 18 Pro Max, you may want to hold on to the box. Scott Carr explains.
2: Forbes is reporting some of the Pro Max models are experiencing connectivity problems with AT&T, which can cause users to lose cell service. Apple says some affected phones may need to be replaced, as AT&T has been contacting customers who may need a software update. If your iPhone 18 Pro Max is working normally, Apple recommends installing the latest software to help prevent issues. If you do lose service, Apple advises contacting your wireless provider first, and then Apple support. I'm Scott Carr.
1: The Anne Hathaway thriller Verity topped the weekend box office. It opened in North American theaters with $32.6 million in ticket sales. Resident Evil came in second, followed by Brad Pitt's Heart of the Beast in third place. I'm Tammy Trujillo.
3: Hi, everyone. Clear skies and cool temperatures. Overnight lows will settle in the low 50s. That might make for a chilly start to our Tuesday, but Tuesday will be a gorgeous day with sunshine and a high of 82 degrees. We'll start to get a little bit warmer as we move into the middle and end of the work week. By Wednesday, the high will be 83. And then for Thursday and Friday, mostly sunny skies. Highs will stay in the mid-80s. From the Arkansas Now Weather Center, I'm meteorologist Laura Huckabee.

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1: Hi, everyone. Clear skies and cool temperatures. Overnight lows will settle in the low 50s. That might make for a chilly start to our Tuesday, but Tuesday will be a gorgeous day with sunshine and a high of 82 degrees. We'll start to get a little bit warmer as we move into the middle and end of the work week. By Wednesday, the high will be 83. And then for Thursday and Friday, mostly sunny skies. Highs will stay in the mid-80s. From the Arkansas Now Weather Center, I'm meteorologist Laura Huckabee.

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1: Hi, everyone. Clear skies and cool temperatures. Overnight lows will settle in the low 50s. That might make for a chilly start to our Tuesday, but Tuesday will be a gorgeous day with sunshine and a high of 82 degrees. We'll start to get a little bit warmer as we move into the middle and end of the work week. By Wednesday, the high will be 83. And then for Thursday and Friday, mostly sunny skies. Highs will stay in the mid-80s. From the Arkansas Now Weather Center, I'm meteorologist Laura Huckabee.

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1: President Trump says the U.S. is ready to help Russia after a lab worker died after possible exposure to the plague.
2: Anybody that has that kind of a problem, we're always willing to help.
1: Russian officials said at first a woman at an anti-plague research institute died from an unspecified form of the disease, then later said the woman died from pneumonia. Some reports say nearly 200 people have been quarantined due to possible exposure. Vice President Vance is rallying in Alaska ahead of the midterms.
3: The Democrats are obsessed with this state this cycle. AOC and Kamala Harris and the rest of them, they see the last frontier as their last best hope to take America in a far left direction.
1: Vance was in Fairbanks on Monday for Senator Dan Sullivan, a Republican locked in a tight reelection campaign. Vance called Sullivan's challenger, Democrat Mary Peltola, a failure. Former American Idol contestant Caleb Flynn's been sentenced to life without parole in Ohio for murdering his wife. Prosecutors say Flynn shot his wife, Ashley Flynn, twice in the back of the head while she was in bed. He initially called 911 and claimed an intruder had shot her inside their home. Investigators allege Flynn killed his wife so he could continue a relationship with his mistress and benefit financially from her death. A jury found him guilty of murder and related charges after less than 3 hours of deliberation. A new report shows the 2025-2026 school year set the record for the most banned books. Nonprofit organization Pan America found there were almost 12,000 book bans in public schools across the country last school year. That number includes over 7,300 unique titles, with Stephen King leading the way as the most banned author. Texas topped the list with more than 8,100 book bans, while Florida came in second with over 3,200. I'm Tammy Trujillo. Several reports say the Fly Dubai co-pilot accused of stabbing his captain was planning to crash the passenger jet at Tel Aviv's main airport. Wendy Swanson explains.
4: The co-pilot reportedly told investigators that after he subdued the pilot, he intended to obtain landing clearances, then hit Ben Gurion Airport. Reports also indicate the accused man acted alone. UAE authorities, who are leading the investigation, said Saturday the co-pilot attacked the captain with a crash axe in an attempted terrorist attack aboard the Israel-bound plane. I'm Wendy Swanson.
1: Protests are happening at Cornell University over the school's handling of a sexual assault case that has made national headlines. Students say there need to be changes around how the school deals with rape allegations. This comes after a Jane Doe filed a civil lawsuit related to an alleged incident in 2024 at the Ivy League's Chi Phi fraternity. On Monday morning, several graffiti messages were discovered on campus buildings, with one reading, "At Cornell, rapists are protected, protesters are expelled." Organizers say they have a full week of protests planned as school officials discourage any violence or property damage. If you recently bought an iPhone 18 Pro Max, you may want to hold on to the box. Scott Carr explains.
5: Forbes is reporting some of the Pro Max models are experiencing connectivity problems with AT&T, which can cause users to lose cell service. Apple says some affected phones may need to be replaced, as AT&T has been contacting customers who may need a software update. If your iPhone 18 Pro Max is working normally, Apple recommends installing the latest software to help prevent issues. If you do lose service, Apple advises contacting your wireless provider first, and then Apple support. I'm Scott Carr.
1: The Anne Hathaway thriller Verity topped the weekend box office. It opened in North American theaters with $32.6 million in ticket sales. Resident Evil came in second, followed by Brad Pitt's Heart of the Beast in third place. I'm Tammy Trujillo.
6: Hi, everyone. Clear skies and cool temperatures. Overnight lows will settle in the low 50s. That might make for a chilly start to our Tuesday, but Tuesday will be a gorgeous day with sunshine and a high of 82 degrees. We'll start to get a little bit warmer as we move into the middle and end of the work week. By Wednesday, the high will be 83. And then for Thursday and Friday, mostly sunny skies. Highs will stay in the mid-80s. From the Arkansas Now Weather Center, I'm meteorologist Laura Huckabee.
7: Turn it up, son. All right, boy. This is her favorite song, you know that, right? So we play it good and loud. She might get up and dance again. Oh, she put her beard down. Here she comes, here she comes.

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1: Hi, everyone. Clear skies and cool temperatures. Overnight lows will settle in the low 50s. That might make for a chilly start to our Tuesday, but Tuesday will be a gorgeous day with sunshine and a high of 82 degrees. We'll start to get a little bit warmer as we move into the middle and end of the work week. By Wednesday, the high will be 83, and then for Thursday and Friday, mostly sunny skies, highs will stay in the mid-80s. From the Arkansas Now Weather Center, I'm meteorologist Laura Huckabee.

0: 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EAB, East Arkansas Broadcasters. 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
1: President Trump says the U.S. is ready to help Russia after a lab worker died after possible exposure to the plague.
2: Anybody that has that kind of a problem, we're always willing to help.
1: Russian officials said at first a woman at an anti-plague research institute died from an unspecified form of the disease, then later said the woman died from pneumonia. Some reports say nearly 200 people have been quarantined due to possible exposure. Vice President Vance is rallying in Alaska ahead of the midterms.
3: The Democrats are obsessed with this state this cycle. AOC and Kamala Harris and the rest of them, they see the last frontier as their last best hope to take America in a far left direction.
1: Vance was in Fairbanks on Monday for Senator Dan Sullivan, a Republican locked in a tight re-election campaign. Vance called Sullivan's challenger, Democrat Mary Peltola, a failure. Former American Idol contestant Caleb Flynn's been sentenced to life without parole in Ohio for murdering his wife. Prosecutors say Flynn shot his wife, Ashley Flynn, twice in the back of the head while she was in bed. He initially called 911 and claimed an intruder had shot her inside their home. Investigators allege Flynn killed his wife so he could continue a relationship with his mistress and benefit financially from her death. A jury found him guilty of murder and related charges after less than 3 hours of deliberation. A new report shows the 2025-2026 school year set the record for the most banned books. Nonprofit organization Pan America found there were almost 12,000 book bans in public schools across the country last school year. That number includes over 7,300 unique titles, with Stephen King leading the way as the most banned author. Texas topped the list with more than 8,100 book bans, while Florida came in second with over 3,200. I'm Tammy Trujillo. Several reports say the Fly Dubai co-pilot accused of stabbing his captain was planning to crash the passenger jet at Tel Aviv's main airport. Wendy Swanson explains.
4: The co-pilot reportedly told investigators that after he subdued the pilot, he intended to obtain landing clearances, then hit Ben-Gurion Airport. Reports also indicate the accused man acted alone. UAE authorities, who are leading the investigation, said Saturday the co-pilot attacked the captain with a crash axe in an attempted terrorist attack aboard the Israel-bound plane. I'm Wendy Swanson.
1: Protests are happening at Cornell University over the school's handling of a sexual assault case that has made national headlines. Students say there need to be changes around how the school deals with rape allegations. This comes after a Jane Doe filed a civil lawsuit related to an alleged incident in 2024 at the Ivy League's Chi Phi fraternity. On Monday morning, several graffiti messages were discovered on campus buildings, with one reading, "At Cornell, rapists are protected, protesters are expelled." Organizers say they have a full week of protests planned as school officials discourage any violence or property damage. If you recently bought an iPhone 18 Pro Max, you may want to hold on to the box. Scott Carr explains.
5: Forbes is reporting some of the Pro Max models are experiencing connectivity problems with AT&T, which can cause users to lose cell service. Apple says some affected phones may need to be replaced, as AT&T has been contacting customers who may need a software update. If your iPhone 18 Pro Max is working normally, Apple recommends installing the latest software to help prevent issues. 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I'm Scott Carr.
1: The Anne Hathaway thriller Verity topped the weekend box office. It opened in North American theaters with $32.6 million in ticket sales. Resident Evil came in second, followed by Brad Pitt's Heart of the Beast in third place. I'm Tammy Trujillo.
6: Hi, everyone. Clear skies and cool temperatures. Overnight lows will settle in the low 50s. That might make for a chilly start to our Tuesday, but Tuesday will be a gorgeous day with sunshine and a high of 82 degrees. We'll start to get a little bit warmer as we move into the middle and end of the work week. By Wednesday, the high will be 83, and then for Thursday and Friday, mostly sunny skies, highs will stay in the mid-80s. From the Arkansas Now Weather Center, I'm meteorologist Laura Huckabee.

You know, she came to see him one last time. Oh, and we all wondered if she would. And it kept running through my mind. This time, he's over her for good.

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1: Hi, everyone. Clear skies and cool temperatures. Overnight lows will settle in the low 50s. That might make for a chilly start to our Tuesday, but Tuesday will be a gorgeous day with sunshine and a high of 82 degrees. We'll start to get a little bit warmer as we move into the middle and end of the work week. By Wednesday, the high will be 83. And then for Thursday and Friday, mostly sunny skies, highs will stay in the mid-80s. From the Arkansas Now Weather Center, I'm meteorologist Laura Huckabee.

Hi, everyone. Clear skies and cool temperatures. Overnight lows will settle in the low 50s. That might make for a chilly start to our Tuesday, but Tuesday will be a gorgeous day with sunshine and a high of 82 degrees. We'll start to get a little bit warmer as we move into the middle and end of the work week. By Wednesday, the high will be 83. And then for Thursday and Friday, mostly sunny skies. Highs will stay in the mid-80s. From the Arkansas Now Weather Center, I'm meteorologist Laura Huckabee.

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1: President Trump says the U.S. is ready to help Russia after a lab worker died after possible exposure to the plague.
2: Anybody that has that kind of a problem, we're always willing to help.
1: Russian officials said at first a woman at an anti-plague research institute died from an unspecified form of the disease, then later said the woman died from pneumonia. Some reports say nearly 200 people have been quarantined due to possible exposure. Vice President Vance is rallying in Alaska ahead of the midterms.
3: The Democrats are obsessed with this state this cycle. AOC and Kamala Harris and the rest of them, they see the last frontier as their last best hope to take America in a far left direction.
1: Vance was in Fairbanks on Monday for Senator Dan Sullivan, a Republican locked in a tight re-election campaign. Vance called Sullivan's challenger, Democrat Mary Peltola, a failure. Former American Idol contestant Caleb Flynn's been sentenced to life without parole in Ohio for murdering his wife. Prosecutors say Flynn shot his wife, Ashley Flynn, twice in the back of the head while she was in bed. He initially called 911 and claimed an intruder had shot her inside their home. Investigators allege Flynn killed his wife so he could continue a relationship with his mistress and benefit financially from her death. A jury found him guilty of murder and related charges after less than 3 hours of deliberation. A new report shows the 2025-2026 school year set the record for the most banned books. Nonprofit organization Pan America found there were almost 12,000 book bans in public schools across the country last school year. That number includes over 7,300 unique titles, with Stephen King leading the way as the most banned author. Texas topped the list with more than 8,100 book bans, while Florida came in second with over 3,200. I'm Tammy Trujillo. Several reports say the Fly Dubai co-pilot accused of stabbing his captain was planning to crash the passenger jet at Tel Aviv's main airport. Wendy Swanson explains.
4: The co-pilot reportedly told investigators that after he subdued the pilot, he intended to obtain landing clearances, then hit Ben Gurion Airport. Reports also indicate the accused man acted alone. UAE authorities, who are leading the investigation, said Saturday the co-pilot attacked the captain with a crash axe in an attempted terrorist attack aboard the Israel-bound plane. I'm Wendy Swanson.
1: Protests are happening at Cornell University over the school's handling of a sexual assault case that has made national headlines. Students say there need to be changes around how the school deals with rape allegations. This comes after a Jane Doe filed a civil lawsuit related to an alleged incident in 2024 at the Ivy League's Chi Phi fraternity. On Monday morning, several graffiti messages were discovered on campus buildings, with one reading, "At Cornell, rapists are protected, protesters are expelled." Organizers say they have a full week of protests planned as school officials discourage any violence or property damage. If you recently bought an iPhone 18 Pro Max, you may want to hold on to the box. Scott Carr explains.
5: Forbes is reporting some of the Pro Max models are experiencing connectivity problems with AT&T, which can cause users to lose cell service. Apple says some affected phones may need to be replaced, as AT&T has been contacting customers who may need a software update. If your iPhone 18 Pro Max is working normally, Apple recommends installing the latest software to help prevent issues. If you do lose service, Apple advises contacting your wireless provider first, and then Apple support. I'm Scott Carr.
1: The Anne Hathaway thriller Verity topped the weekend box office. It opened in North American theaters with $32.6 million in ticket sales. Resident Evil came in second, followed by Brad Pitt's Heart of the Beast in third place. I'm Tammy Trujillo.
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7: Here is this hour's headlines from the Arkansas Now Newsroom. More than 29,000 Arkansans are registered for an annual earthquake preparedness drill next Thursday, October 15th. The International Shakeout Day drill begins at 10:15 a.m. and teaches participants how to respond during an earthquake by practicing the recommended drop, cover, and hold on procedure. The Arkansas Graveler, a 5-day gravel cycling event, will travel through the Arkansas Delta this week, bringing hundreds of riders to communities across the region. The 2026 route runs from Jonesboro to Arkansas City, covering about 347 miles of gravel roads. The Old State House Museum in Little Rock will open a new exhibit this Friday, exploring the rise and fall of gambling in Hot Springs. In Hot Water, Betting on the Spa City opens with a reception from 5:30 to 8 p.m. The exhibit is free and open to the public. From the Arkansas Now Newsroom, I'm Kelly Conley.
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13: Good morning, everyone. 9 minutes after 5 a.m. It is a Tuesday. Today is October the 6th, 2025. The forecast for today, calling for a sunny day today and a high temperature today in the lower 80s. It should be clear tonight with a low of 55, sunny and 85 for tomorrow. 84 was the high yesterday, 55 the overnight low, 59 is the temperature now.

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2: 25 minutes after 5 a.m. It should be a sunny day today with a high temperature of 82 degrees today. Clear tonight with a low of 55 degrees. Sunny tomorrow, high temperature of 85. Sunny on Thursday and 85. Friday should be sunny, 85 for football. Friday night, clear and a temperature around 60. We do have slight chances for rain over the weekend. 84 the high yesterday, 55 the overnight low, 59's the temperature now.

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1: President Trump is targeting diesel prices with a new executive order. It allows access to tax-free red-dyed diesel for any reason until the end of this year. As Tammy Trujillo reports,
2: red-dyed and regular diesel are the same quality, but the red-dyed variety is for off-road uses only, like tractors.
1: The move comes as diesel prices continue to hover above $6.30 a gallon, according to AAA. New York City Council members have grilled AI leaders from OpenAI, Meta, Anthropic, and Google during a hearing. When asked to quantify the risk of a catastrophic AI failure, an OpenAI executive said she could not give a number, prompting the council speaker to call the answer flippant. The companies say they are committed to safety but cannot guarantee AI systems will always follow safeguards or that they would accept legal responsibility for harm. President Trump says the U.S. stands ready to help Russia after a lab worker died following possible exposure to plague. Russian officials initially said a woman at an anti-plague research institute died from an unspecified form of the disease. They later said the woman died from pneumonia. According to some reports, nearly 200 people had been quarantined due to possible exposure. While speaking to supporters in Nebraska yesterday, President Trump said Iran should attack California. He argued America's war against Iran is worth making sacrifices.
3: It's a small price to pay for keeping the world safe, keeping our country safe. They can take out a city. Let them take out Los Angeles. Let them take out San Diego.
1: California Governor Gavin Newsom has condemned Trump's comment. The Nobel Prize in Physics is going to an American professor. Mark Mayfield with that.
4: The Royal Swedish Academy of Sciences announced this morning that it had awarded University of Wisconsin-Madison professor Francis Halsen this year's prize for his work on the Ice Cube Neutrino Observatory in the South Pole, as well as the discovery of high-energy neutrinos of astrophysical origin.
1: I'm Jennifer Kuiper.
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1: A man who posed as an FBI agent to invade the home of a Newark, New Jersey woman is under arrest, but the rest of his crew is still at large. Andrew Whitman reports.
6: Police say Samuel Prada and two others pounded on the woman's Mott Street apartment door in August, saying they were feds. Once she opened the door, they attacked, stealing cash, credit cards, and leaving the home a wreck. The 42-year-old Prada was arrested Monday. Newark police asking for help finding the other two in the crew, plus the driver of the black Toyota Camry with out-of-state plates used as the getaway car.
1: SpaceX stock rose 8% yesterday, making CEO and founder Elon Musk a trillionaire once again. The jump comes as SpaceX has been benefiting from AI infrastructure and other related agreements, Starship and NeoCloud government contracts. Illinois Governor J.B. Pritzker is receiving support from an unlikely source. Former Illinois House Republican leader Jim Durkin has endorsed the Democratic governor over GOP challenger Darren Bailey, saying Bailey cannot be trusted to lead the state.
7: Bailey stands for exclusion over inclusion, and his politics are of subtraction over addition. His politics don't work for me nor the Republican Party I know. He's never accomplished anything for Illinois, and he's not cut off for the job.
1: Durkin retired in 2023 after 24 years in the legislature. He has been an outspoken critic of President Trump, who has endorsed Bailey. The Falcons destroyed the Saints 45-24 on Monday Night Football from the Big Easy. Bijan Robinson and Brian Robinson combined for more than 200 rushing yards and five touchdowns. Atlanta improved to 2-2 with the lopsided victory. Chris Olave accounted for a majority of the Saints' offense with 116 receiving yards as New Orleans slipped to 1-3. Falcons coach Kevin Stefanski on why the running game was so effective.
8: Really nice plan by Tommy and Coach Callahan and the offensive staff, and then executed at a high level. And to have rush success, it really is an 11-man operation.
1: I'm Jennifer Kuiper.
9: 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Red Wolves football is brought to you by First Financial Bank, Caldwell Lumber, Wynn Apothecary, Lawson Insurance, Mama B's Diner, Westmoreland Heat and Air, Red River Ford Toyota, Mitchell's Equipment, Hayes Food Town, First National Bank of Eastern Arkansas, Caldwell Pharmacy, Witcher Auctions, Domino's Pizza, Tyler Waymire Shelter Insurance, Dixie Furniture Company, and Barton Equipment. The Red Wolves will tangle with the Jaguars of South Alabama during a Thursday night meeting in Jonesboro this week. We'll have pregame at 4:30 and kickoff at 6:30 right here on Oldies 102.3 94.1 KIYS HD2 KWYN AM 1400 102.9 and 106.9 and the EAB Media Group app, all part of the EAB Sports Network.
10: Good morning, everyone. Right now, it's 7 minutes after 6 a.m. 58 degrees is the current temperature, and it is time now for our first look at local and regional news. Now, the attorneys for Old Dominion Trucking are appealing a $75 million verdict against the company, saying an Arkansas Supreme Court justice should not have recused herself from the case. A group of first responders sued Old Dominion Trucking in St. Francis County Circuit Court over a 2018 wreck involving formic acid. Attorneys for Old Dominion contend that Rhonda Wood should not have stepped away from the case because of a joint appearance on a podcast. It was not evidence of bias. However, the attorneys for the first responders say it did, and she should have recused herself. The case ended in a jury verdict against Old Dominion and has since been appealed to the Arkansas Supreme Court. The plaintiffs, the first responders, contend the acid could eventually cause health issues. The Arkansas State Police say a Tennessee man died in an East Arkansas accident last Thursday in a report issued yesterday. State Police say 49-year-old Cantata Roby of Memphis was killed on U.S. 49 in Fargo in Monroe County. Police say Roby was driving a 2004 Chevrolet Avalanche southbound late Thursday night when the vehicle left the roadway on the right side, fell into a ditch, and overturned. The victim was ejected from the vehicle. He was pronounced dead at the scene. Good Shepherd Center will have new digs soon. The construction of a new building for the Good Shepherd Center is nearing completion.
11: This is a culmination of a dream that's coming true. We're seeing the results of a lot of patience and a lot of challenges over through the years, but things we had to overcome. But hopefully the new building will be ready for us to occupy here in the very, very near future. It's completely in the dry. Of course, I know the air conditioning and heating still have to be put in. Electrical stuff has to be run, but it's in the dry.
10: It was David Butler. He is the director of the Good Shepherd Center. The new location will be 409 Arkansas, across from Crest Park. Butler says donations can be made to the Good Shepherd Center for the project or for the operation of the center.
11: They can either bring it by the Shepherd or at their convenience, they can drop it in the mail. Okay. Anyway, I don't have, right now I don't have one of the programs where you can send it digitally. Mm-hmm. You have to physically get it to me some way. Right. Our post office box, as you want to know, is P.O. Box 811.
10: Okay.
11: If you can send it to the address, physical address, we don't monitor that mailbox every day, so it's liable to sit there and get in the rain and everything. Right. So right. Just send it to the post office box if you want to send a donation.
10: Okay.
11: And another thing I can say, instead of a donation, if you have a loved one or you have a friend that passes away, or any way you want to make a memorial contribution or any type of contribution, that way you can always do that, and we can furnish you receipts for that you can give to your, you know, to your tax accountant or whatever. And we'll also, we will notify the family that somebody has contributed to your loved one.
10: Butler says a weekly distribution of food to those eligible is on Tuesday morning, so this morning, at the Good Shepherd Center, now located on Union Avenue, but soon to be located on Arkansas Street in Wynn. Palestine Wheatley High School has self-reported using an ineligible player during the first four contests of the 2026 football season. That means Dazark, Cross County, Jonesboro, Westside, and Hoxie will be awarded victories, and Hoxie will receive the maximum 13 points in a tiebreaker system. That makes the Patriots 0-5 overall, 0-2 and 3 3A play. Palestine Wheatley lost to Walnut Ridge last week. Cross County's record now changes from 2-3 to officially 3-2. Palestine Wheatley had beaten the T-Birds 50-6 back on September 4th. All of Cross County's wins are non-conference games. Cross County is 0-2 in conference play. Cross County will host Dazark in a 2AA game this Friday. The Patriots are coached by former Wynn assistant coach Tyler Paschal, who is the son of former Wynn and Cross County coach Van Paschal, who is now in Harrison. The Wynn Yellow Jackets will play at Valley View Friday night in a key 5A East game. The Junior Jackets will host Valley View Thursday in 8th grade and junior high games. While Cross County will play at Dazark in 7th grade and junior games Thursday. The Wynn Stingers will be hosting Green County Tech Saturday, while Cross County plays at Harrisburg in Northeast Arkansas Youth Football League action Saturday. The Wynn Volleyball teams will be hosting Harding Academy today. 13 minutes after 6 a.m.
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10: 13 minutes after 6 a.m., it is time now for our morning weather report. It's Thursday. Today is October the 6th, 2026. A large upper-level ridge will remain centered over the Great Basin region of the western United States through late in the week this week. This ridge will extend into the lower Mississippi River Valley, while relatively strong northwest flow aloft extends from southwest Canada into the upper Ohio River Valley. The Mid-South will remain under the influence of the upper ridge through late in the week, resulting in no rainfall and high temperatures around 10 degrees above normal through Friday. The main concern will remain low relative humidity in the afternoon, which will maintain elevated wildland fire danger. Forecast dew points are heavily weighted toward that, with minor input from the NBM. Despite low daytime humidity, a warm front will lift into northern Mississippi late tonight and stall prior to daybreak tomorrow. Areas of fog will be possible along ahead of the warm front early tomorrow morning. This shallow, humid layer will mix out on Wednesday afternoon. For the weekend, current attention remains focused on the southwestern Gulf of Mexico. Latest guidance places an 80% chance of the chance for some rain for the next several days. Tracks show improved consensus, which lifts the systems to the Louisiana-Mississippi coast, followed by a north-northeast movement thereafter. At this time, chances for showers appear on track for the Mid-South, but they will update that as further models are released. Today should be sunny and a high temperature of 82 degrees, northeast winds at 5 miles per hour, mostly clear. Tonight, a low temperature of 55 degrees, mostly sunny with a high temperature of 85 for tomorrow. Clear tomorrow night and 55, sunny on Thursday and 85. Clear Thursday night, 60 degrees, sunny on Friday and 85 degrees. And then for football, Friday night, mostly clear with a temperature around 60 degrees. For the weekend, mostly sunny, a slight chance for some rain in the morning and then becoming cloudy with a 20% chance for some rain in the afternoon on Saturday and 82 degrees. Saturday night, partly cloudy, a 30% chance for some showers and thunder showers, and a low temperature of 62. 20% chance for rain on Sunday, mostly sunny primarily, though, and a high temperature in the upper 70s. Yesterday's high was 84. The overnight low was 55. And right now, we have a temperature reading under mostly clear skies of 58 degrees at 17 minutes after 6 a.m. This has been our morning weather report for Tuesday, October 6th, 2026. The markets and more news coming up.
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15: Good morning, I'm Scotty Woodson from the EAB Ag Network with your EAB Early Morning Market Update. Let's recap the markets and how they closed yesterday. December going to 497 and a quarter down a half, with March going to 511 and a half unchanged. November soybeans, 1280 and three quarters up two and a half, with January soybeans, 1297 and a half up three. December wheat at 692 and a quarter up nine and a quarter, with March wheat at 706 and a quarter up nine and a half. December cotton at 8086 up 198, March cotton at 8371 up 217. November rice, 1623 and a half down 12 and a half cents. January rice at 1669 down 13. Moving on to livestock now, October live cattle 217.25 down 160. December live cattle 219.97 and a half down 150. October feeder cattle 333.85 down 77 and a half. November feeder cattle 330.12 and a half down 102 and a half. October lean hogs at 77.85 down 2 and a half, with December hogs at 70.95 up 82 and a half. That's your EAB Early Morning Market Update. I'm Scotty Woodson. Have a great day.
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10: 20 minutes after 6 a.m., 58 degrees is the temperature. Another look at some local and regional news on this Tuesday morning. The city of Cherry Valley is considering the sale of its food court lot during its September meeting. The Cherry Valley City Council was informed that interest has been expressed about purchasing the lot, which is formerly home to the Nest Drive-In. The lot includes a concrete slab, water, and electrical service, and has attracted a number of food trucks from around the area. The council said before considering selling the property, the city would need to obtain an appraisal for the land's value, advertise the property in the newspaper, and accept bids. The city owns a separate parcel, and the council requested that the interested buyer be contacted to see whether they would consider purchasing that property instead. The Cherry Valley City Council meets next Tuesday along with the Wind City Council and the Hickory Ridge City Council. Deadline to pay personal and real estate taxes is coming up 1 week from Thursday, October the 15th. In order to avoid a penalty, payments can be made with cash, card, or check in the collector's office at the Cross County Courthouse in Wynn. Office hours are 8 a.m. to 4:30 p.m. Monday through Friday. There's also a drop box in the east parking lot of the courthouse and inside the window of the collector's office. Cash should not be put in the drop boxes. Payments can also be made with a card online at actdatascout.com or by phone. 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Checks, cashier's checks, and money orders can be mailed to 705 East Union Avenue in Wynn, 72396. The check should be made payable to Christy Davis, Cross County Tax Collector, and be postmarked by October the 15th. The resident should include a self-addressed stamped envelope to receive a receipt. Again, if they are not postmarked by the October 15th date, they will be considered late. Will be considered late. 2026 American Idol winner Hannah Harper is coming to Hickory Fest, the ticketed meet and greet event with Harper is available that day. Those tickets being sold online. A limited number of tickets will be available. Tickets are $50 each and include one adult and two children under 12 years of age. Tickets will be available on a first-come, first-served basis. Harper will be the headliner for this year's Hickory Fest. She'll perform on the main stage starting at 5 p.m. 2 weeks from this Saturday, October the 24th. Arkansas State will have a short week. The Red Bulls suffered a heartbreaking last-second 23-20 loss to Louisiana Lafayette Saturday on the road. The Red Bulls will play Thursday night in Jonesboro, and they will take on South Alabama.
0: I think South Alabama's running back core is very deep, very solid. And if you make mistakes, they're going to make you pay for it. And I think the quarterback's playing really well. Major always does a great job of play calling and mixing up, you know, very elaborate. You know, all of our games the last few years have been extremely competitive, and we expect that again Thursday night.
10: Arkansas State head coach Butch Jones. The Jaguars are 1-0 in Sun Belt Conference play. They're 3-2 overall. ASU enters the Thursday night game with a record of 2-3, 0-1 in conference play. South Alabama defeated Louisiana Monroe 52-35 in their conference opener Saturday. Kickoff is set for 6:30 p.m. on Thursday at Centennial Bank Stadium. 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Arkansas will host Tennessee at 3:15 on Saturday. 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
10: Here are today's community announcements. A commodity distribution is coming up tomorrow at the Odell McCallum Community Center. It begins at 9 a.m. Cross County Farm Bureau will hold its annual Meet the Candidates on Thursday. That'll be at the Bill Thomas Tech Center. Doors open at 6, with the event itself starting at 6:45. Cross County Quorum Court will meet next Monday. That meeting will begin at 6 at the Cross County Courthouse. As mentioned, the Wynn City Council, Cherry Valley City Council, and Hickory Ridge City Councils all meet next Tuesday. The Wynn City Council begins at 6 at the Wynn City Hall. Fourth annual Breast Cancer Awareness Walk is set for Saturday, October 17th in Earl. Lineup begins at 8 a.m. on Lee Street, with a walk beginning at 8:30 a.m. Cross County School Board will meet on Monday, October 19th in the Administration Building on the Cross County campus. That meeting starts at 6. The Wynn School Board will meet at 6 p.m. on Thursday, October 22nd this month in the Administration Building on Bridges in Wynn. Yellow Jacket Night is set for Thursday, October 22nd, and to be held at the Wynn Intermediate School Playground, 5:30 p.m. to 7 p.m. And a reunion of Yale Hoist employees will be held on Saturday, October 24th. It'll be held at the First Baptist Church's Fellowship Hall in Forest City, 4:30 p.m. The cost is $20 per person. Checks should be made payable to the First National Bank in Forest City and made out to Yale Reunion. 27 minutes after 6 a.m., Arkansas News and the Yaw Patrol program coming up.
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23: Here is this hour's headlines from the Arkansas Now newsroom. A 73-year-old Springdale man died Saturday after an aircraft crashed in Pettis County near Windsor, Missouri. Bystanders pulled the pilot from the aircraft and began CPR before first responders arrived. Emergency crews continued life-saving efforts, but the pilot was pronounced dead at the scene. The Missouri State Highway Patrol has contacted the FAA and National Transportation Safety Board to investigate the crash. Benton County Judge candidate and former Arkansas State Representative Austin McCollum appeared in court on Monday as prosecutors prepare to call witnesses in his domestic violence case. McCollum faces charges of aggravated assault, false imprisonment, and domestic battery involving his wife, as well as newer charges of first-degree stalking and violating a protection order. McCollum has pleaded not guilty to the initial charges and remains the only candidate in the Benton County judge race. From the Arkansas Now newsroom, I'm Kelly Conley.
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5: Now, the Mid-South's longest-running talk show. This is Yawn Patrol.
10: All righty. Yawn Patrol. By the way, they've moved the quorum court meeting. They moved it to the second Monday, but now they're going to do the third Monday this month because October 2nd is Columbus Day. So they're going to move to the 19th.
6: Okay.
10: Yeah. How are you?
6: Good. What about you?
10: I'm good. I need the Yawn Patrol book, too.
6: I need the Yawn Patrol. Yep. I'm trying to reschedule and relook.
10: Yep.
6: We're already hopping this morning. Now, let's see. A little bit, I'll tell you, Little almost had to pull back and go inside and get a sweatshirt this morning.
10: Yeah.
6: That was the first time.
10: Hey, seriously, me too.
6: I mean, we joke about that, you know, with glasses, you know, in this heat. Uh-huh. We got the foggy lenses.
10: Yeah.
6: But this morning I got in there. Yeah. And normally, like I said, I keep that AC steady.
10: Mm-hmm.
6: But this one, I was like, yeah, I need to turn it off for one first time in like 8 months, it seems like.
10: Yeah, well, it was 55 for the low.
6: 55?
10: Yeah.
6: It's going like quicker. Now, let's see. Okay, I know before we had talked, before football season started, that first game, there are going to be lots of cramps, that kind of, you know, mm-hmm. warm weather. This, well, can you call it a good summer or a bad summer?
10: No. If you're looking back at the summer.
6: Yeah.
10: It was a bad summer.
6: It wasn't, well, bad is like dry or the, because it was hotter last year, it seems like, definitely.
10: I don't know, Chase. We had 11 100 degree days.
6: Well, that's true. See, I'm trying to gauge it by like, oh, the heat index values potential. But you're right. Last week, it was, what, 4 or 5 days in a row?
10: Yeah. Yeah.
6: But see, once that got out of here, it's already starting to drop again.
10: Yeah. But the lack of rain's what's really hurting.
6: Yeah, that's true.
10: That's hurting everybody.
6: It was good to see some pop up over the weekend.
10: Yeah.
6: I don't know if any popped up for you just kind of randomly, a little early. But
10: and I head over to Jerome Friday. That helped.
6: With that much Friday? Good.
10: Yeah. 1.08. All right, we need to do this.
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0: Alrighty. Well, if that don't get you going.
1: That's a good one right there.
0: Yeah.
1: Let's see, folks. Here's what we're in store for weather-wise. No heat advisory. That's always a good sign. But for today, forecast is going to be sunny. Highs in the lower 80s. Northeast winds around 5 miles per hour. Tonight, mostly clear. Lows in the mid-50s. Tomorrow for Wednesday, sunny, highs in the mid-80s with light and variable winds becoming northwest around 5 miles per hour Wednesday afternoon. Wednesday night's going to be clear with lows in the mid-50s again. Now, Thursday, sunny, highs in the mid-80s. Thursday night, clear, lows just around 60 degrees. We get to Friday, sunny, highs in the mid-80s. Friday night, mostly clear, lows around 60. I was trying to go as far till we reach that rain, and it looks like rain chances Saturday. Mostly sunny, slight chance of showers in both the morning and afternoon, but Saturday does have a slight chance of thunderstorms. Saturday afternoon, 20% chance, in fact, and highs will be in the lower 60s for... Let me get the old prescription out. Lower 80s for Saturday. So 20% chance of rain coming up Saturday.
0: All right. 84 was the high yesterday. 55 the overnight low. It's 58 degrees now. Winds are from the southwest at 6 miles per hour. The humidity is 84%. And the barometric pressure is 30.07. It's 24 minutes until 7 o'clock.

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0: That's Tim McGraw and Faith Hill. They are celebrating their 30th wedding anniversary today.
1: So happy anniversary.
0: Yeah, get your love.
1: That's a good one.
0: I had a niece to run into them. She used to work at a barbecue place there in Franklin. And
1: really?
0: Faith Hill and Tim McGraw were regulars.
1: Really? Okay. Yeah. I was going to say, did they pop in once, but they were regulars? I like the sound of them.
0: They were regulars. So she got to know them. Of course, you know. You don't make a gaga. You don't do the gaga over them when you're a waitress.
1: But still, that's just, not they got to.

0: I don't want to say, let me think of a better way to than I deteriorate. Better way to phrase it. But it's definitely getting a little weaker, and to the point where I'm going to get a lighter pair of glasses. And then I was thinking, I was like, yeah, I need to go ahead and just go ahead and schedule a exam, get everything redone to check. But yeah, with me though, it's
1: were you able to drive to work? No, I'm kidding.
0: Well, without the glasses, it's very. Yeah. As long as I know the way, I can't take any signs at face value. But yeah, like right now it was me, and I was telling him over the exam because with me now it seems like just trying to focus, get that detail because everything blends. You know, I'll be reading these highs in the lower 80s. Sometimes it looks like a 30.
1: Yeah,
0: they kind of blend. Got to focus, but definitely. Always amazing when you get that new prescription.
1: If you have a if you have a car blend into an 18-wheeler, it's time to go to the doctor. Well,
0: yeah. Now, Linda, how bad do you think of a driver you think I am? The 18 went straight to the 18-wheeler.
1: Yeah. I thought that was a bug, dog.
0: No, with those, it's just the small details. Though. But if I have to, I can drive without my glasses. But Linda, like I said, I don't. You might as well be hieroglyphics on the,
1: I can't
0: on
1: drive,
0: the county lines and everything.
1: I can't drive with or without my glasses, according to some people.
0: Well, that's the other thing. I'm not sure what the exact requirements, but I know hopefully I'm not legally blind. I'm obviously not blind, but legally the vote the vote's still out on that one.
1: Just for your information, I don't have hair.
0: Yeah.
1: I mean, that comment about you. You must. I like the way you comb your hair. You know, kind of led me to believe you might need to go to the eye doctor.
0: There you go, right there. I'm gonna come in wearing Stevie Wonder glasses next week. Yeah. But no, it was definitely a good experience. Definitely get that more routinely. Like it should be a year. Probably 2 years now. Visits. You hearing any static in the background?
1: Always.
0: Ow. Always. Yeah. We bring it out of the equipment here. Yeah. And there was one little, I don't want to support the ghost theories, but when I was here this past, I think it wasn't this weekend, it was last week doing a game. As a fact, because it was just Cross County, could have swore heard the door open a little. Somebody walked in. Not saying it was art, not saying who it was, but I started thinking, I was like, Lindell's got me believing this ghost stuff here. But it was one of those where, you know, sometimes you can hear either the door open. What's a good way to explain, Lindell? If you're sitting here, you can tell somebody walks in. If they slam the door hard or just walking in, I'm not making any sense to you. That was the whole trick.
1: The way I explain it, is it the ghost?
0: Is it the ghost? There you go. It was the best way I can explain it. In the TV station, lots of computer work in there. So if somebody walks in the room, it's not like you have a sense of it. It's just like you're basically blocking the noise from the other machines, but you could tell definitely people creep
1: out. Truth of the matter is, Chase, there's a lot of equipment in here that makes noises.
0: Well, no. This is industrial quality, a little bit higher, where we couldn't even talk over each other right now.
1: Yeah.
0: But the movie magic or the radio magic, Lindell, I think we're going to be doing a live reading of The War of Worlds in about 10 minutes. You ready?
1: Did you ever hear that? You ever listen to that?
0: I have not listened to it. In fact, I bought a cassette of it at a thrift store, the Orson Welles cassette, and I've got it. I've still got a cassette player, but haven't listened to it, though.
1: You didn't listen to it.
0: It's pretty, one of those I want to sit down. Well, obviously, because
1: it's pretty realistic.
0: Well, I was going to say realistic. You want to say it was realistic. That's the best way to go. Because I was going to say, I guess people took it as definitely realistic, more in a horror sense. Cause
1: they caused the panic. Because then, that was in 1930s, some
0: early 40s. Yeah, but it was ahead of its time, but it was still. But you got to think about that, because the radio serials, you know, you turn them, maybe you're at Lone Ranger, Zorro, Cowboys and Indians, but you hear that one, and I don't think they put a disclaimer. They probably should have. That's the reason we have disclaimers, so the world's not actually being in.
1: And I worked at my first job was at a radio station in Paragould, and we had a booth at the Green County Fair. Mm-hmm. And that's what we did. At our booth, we played old radio shows.
0: Mm, that'd be cool.
1: Yeah.
0: It's nice sometimes, especially just for the old, especially familiar with the advertisements.
1: Yeah.
0: Always good. You know, some people go back there and they watch reruns, or not reruns, revisits of classic. Radio.
1: What's amazing about those old radio classics? They had to come up with their own sound effects.
0: True.
1: And the way they did that was pretty interesting.
0: Yeah. Hold on one moment. I'm trying to see. We got a lot of text

0: messages on the
1: Yawn
0: Patrol, but it's not. Let's see. Maybe a couple from yesterday. Let's see. We've got some within 24 hours, but a lot of these. Looks like I had a good show yesterday. And, of course, Lindell, I don't like the looks of it, but we're already getting text solicitors on here. These spams. I need to clear that out. But let's see what we got on tap for today. We got the circuit court. That's been moved to third. I know because of the...
2: It's the 19th, from the 12th to the 19th.
0: So for today, we still have some guests coming in.
2: We got Madison coming in.
0: Oh, nice.
2: Yeah.
0: Well, that'd be good.
2: Yeah, they come in and talk about the Meet the Candidates thing they got coming. They had one in Cherry Valley last night.
0: Oh, really? Nice.
2: Yeah. And they got the Cross County Farm Bureau on Thursday night. We'll talk about that. All right, let's do this.
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0: Starting off with Wynn Primary's breakfast this morning, sausage and biscuit, fresh fruit, fruit juice, and milk variety. 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On the side, black-eyed peas, grapes, and milk. Wynn Junior High's breakfast, sausage biscuit, fresh fruit, fruit juice, and milk variety. 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

0: Alright, Chase, is The Who, the song called Who Are You, that is the theme song for CSI Crime Scene Investigation, which debuted on this date in 2000.
1: It's funny, I was thinking of that too.
0: Yep.
1: Not the 2000, not the original one. I guess it was, I started working TV station 07. The was there a Florida one? The one with the red hair. I can't think of his name. But he was the one that always has the aviators. The intro, he'd give a one-liner, give a zinger, and they'd go right to it.
0: Mm-hmm.
1: CSI Miami.
0: Yep.
1: And a little joke
0: we had. That was number two. Mm-hmm. It was the second one that came out.
1: The second one. Yeah, I'm not sure how many there are now, but there are lots of those, lots of Law and Orders. I'd always joke just to rally some people up. Lots of if they'd like those shows, I'd, you know, I'd get them wrong on purpose. You know, yeah. Law and Order SUV.
0: It is debut week. My Chicago's debut tomorrow, and then the Law and Order's debut Thursday for the fall season.
1: Oof. You keep up with those?
0: Well, we record them once when we can. You know, we you know, we got things to do Thursdays and sometimes Wednesday nights, and we watch them when we can.
1: Definitely.
0: Yeah. So, you know, we don't. Typically, we don't watch them live.
1: Don't watch them live. Yeah. I'm trying to think. It's been. Yeah, I don't watch that that live TV as much anymore. Mm-hmm. But now that you are the streaming, you. Growing accustomed to that now.
0: Oh, yeah, yeah. I kind of like that.
1: Yeah, definitely.
0: We sat down, I guess, Sunday night, got what's on Golden Pond.
1: Oh.
0: Hadn't seen that in years.
1: As we're
0: saying, it's a good show, boy. If you hadn't seen that, you need to look at that. That's Henry Fonda's last movie.
1: Was it?
0: Yeah. Yeah, 1981.
1: Let me write that down because this
0: had Jane in it. One of the few movies they were in together.
1: You know, I wouldn't. Yeah, that's a good point, too.
0: Yeah, yeah. And that movie is about a father and a daughter that don't get along.
1: Mm-hmm.
0: And that's typical. They didn't get along in real life. True. Yeah.
1: So. Was that life imitating art, vice versa?
0: Yeah. Yeah.
1: Let's see. We got all kinds of stuff coming up, Lyndall. Well, mm-hmm. At least, ideally, we do. Let me look at this. So I know Judy Lawson-Moore, that's already passed. That was.
0: What's that?
1: Jody Lawson Memorial.
0: That was a couple weeks ago.
1: Oh, yeah, but definitely getting that on.
0: Yeah, they're coming up tomorrow to kind of go over what all happened.
1: Very good.
0: Yeah, that was a couple weeks ago. I was out of town, wasn't able to go to that. Regretted missing that.
1: I was trying to think of some other shows I was going to bring up to you on streaming, though, but at least, Lyndall, the school construction. How's that going?
0: Oh, it's going.
1: You have to get there and flag them down.
0: Yeah, I'll say one thing. It's hard to keep our patio clean with all that dust, but that's okay. There'll be another day.
1: Good mindset, though.
0: By the way, for those that don't know, Cross County won a football game yesterday. Didn't play. And didn't play.
1: What happened? We got a team dropping? Or
0: Palestine Wiggly had to forfeit.
1: Due to schedule or just other?
0: Played a legal player.
1: Oh, now you got to give me the scoop on it. Well,
0: I don't know the scoop on it. I wonder if they played an illegal player.
1: Now, how was the too many? Like you mean like somebody that wasn't on the team? Too many people on the field?
0: He's probably too old or something to play. And
1: oh, come on, man.
0: Yeah. They self-reported, and Palestine Wiggly had to forfeit all their games, and that includes the game that they beat Cross County a few weeks ago. Now then, Cross County's 3-2 instead of 2-3.
1: I like the sound of that. But
0: yeah,
1: I got to look into more of this. So
0: yeah. So that came across yesterday. Okay, it is 7 minutes until 7:00.
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0: You want him?
1: That song is off of George Strait's third studio album, Right or Wrong. Of course, it had a single released, Right or Wrong. That was one of the several songs on that album. Went to number one in 1983. You Look So Good in Love. George Strait out of Beaumont, Texas.
2: Beaumont, Texas.
1: Wait a minute. He may be out of San... Oh, what's that town north of San Antonio he's from? I can't think of the name of it. He's not from Beaumont. Yep.
2: Yeah, I need to make it back to Texas sometime.
1: He was born in a hospital, and if you take the river walk in San Antonio, they'll say, that's the hospital where George, it borders the river walk.
2: Yeah. Well, just gave me an idea. Speaking about the hospitals, now when Elvis had to go to the hospital in Memphis, I've heard varying reports, would they close a whole floor of the hospital?
1: I don't know. Maybe. Okay. I don't know.
2: Well, I'll follow through on that next week because I've heard some stories.
1: Yeah. That was the old Baptist hospital downtown in Madison where he went. Okay. Johnny Cash was number one on the U.S. country chart with Live at San Quentin on this date in 1969. We're going to get up to news time with a song that everybody recognizes from that album, the live cut of A Boy Named Sue, and this will get us up to news time.
3: Well, my daddy left home when I was three, and he didn't leave much to Ma and me, just this old guitar and an empty bottle of booze. Now, I don't blame him because he run and hid, but the meanest thing that he ever did was before he left, he went and named me Sue. Well, he must have thought that it was quite a joke, and it got a lot of laughs from lots of folks. Seems I had to fight my whole life through. Some gal would giggle and I'd get red, and some guy'd laugh and I'd bust his head. I'll tell you, life ain't easy for a boy named Sue. Well, I grew up quick and I grew up mean. My fist got hard, my wits got keen. Roamed from town to town to hide my shame. But I made me a vow to the moon and stars, I'd search the honky-tonks and bars and kill that man that gave me that awful name.

0: street of mud, there at a table, dealing stud, sat a dirty mangy dog that named me Sue. Well, I knew that snake was my own sweet dad from a worn-out picture that my mother'd had, and I knew that scar on his cheek and his evil eye. He was big and bent and gray and old, and I looked at him and my blood ran cold, and I said, my name is Sue, how do you? Well, I hit him hard right between the eyes, and he went down, but to my surprise, come up with a knife and cut off a piece of my ear. But I busted a chair right across his teeth, and we crashed through the wall and into the street, kicking and a-gouging in the mud and the blood and the beer. I tell you, I've fought tougher men, but I really can't remember when. He kicked like a mule and he bit like a crocodile. I heard him laugh and then I heard him cuss, and he went for his gun and I pulled mine first. He stood there looking at me and I saw him smile. He said, son, this world is rough, and if a man's gonna make it, he's gotta be tough, and I know I wouldn't be there to help you along. So I give you that name and I said goodbye. I knew you'd have to get tough or die, and it's that name that helped to make you strong. Yeah. He said, now you just fought one hell of a fight, and I know you hate me and you got the right to kill me now, and I wouldn't blame you if you do. But you ought to thank me before I die for the gravel in your guts and the spit in your eye, because I'm the that named you Sue. Yeah, what could I do? What could I do? I got all choked up and I threw down my gun, called him a paw and he called me a son, and I come away with a different point of view. And I think about him now and then, every time I try and every time I win. And if I ever have a son, I think I'm gonna name him Bill or George, anything but Sue. I still ain't that man.
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2: The governor of California is slamming President Trump for suggesting that Iran might want to destroy part of that state. During a rally in Nebraska yesterday, Trump argued the war in Iran is worth the sacrifices Americans are making.
3: It's a small price to pay for keeping the world safe, keeping our country safe. They can take out a city. Let them take out Los Angeles. Let them take out San Diego.
2: Democratic Governor Gavin Newsom calls Trump deranged and dangerous and notes the president is advocating attacking over 10 million Americans. The uproar over a rape investigation at a Cornell University fraternity is growing. Yesterday, hundreds of Cornell students took part in a demonstration to protest the university's handling of the alleged rape in 2024. The case was recently reopened after the former student filed a civil suit alleging she was drugged and raped by seven members of the Chi Phi fraternity. The Nobel Prize in Physics is going to an American professor, Mark Mayfield, with that.
4: The Royal Swedish Academy of Sciences announced this morning that it had awarded University of Wisconsin-Madison professor Francis Halsen this year's prize for his work on the Ice Cube Neutrino Observatory in the South Pole, as well as the discovery of high-energy neutrinos of astrophysical origin.
2: The merger between Paramount and Warner Brothers Discovery is expected to close today. The new company will go by the name Skydance Corp. The transaction cleared a major hurdle last week when a federal judge approved a settlement resolving an antitrust challenge brought by California and 11 other states. The $110 billion transaction is expected to result in thousands of job cuts due to overlapping roles. Florida Governor Ron DeSantis has signed his 20th death warrant, this one for 64-year-old Jesse Guardado, with a scheduled execution date of November 5th. This is the governor's second death warrant inked within a week, positioning the state to exceed its modern-era record for executions in a single year set in 2025. I'm Jennifer Kuiper.
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2: If you recently bought an iPhone 18 Pro Max, you may want to hold on to the box. Forbes reports some devices are experiencing connectivity problems on AT&T, which can cause users to lose cell service. Apple says some affected phones may need to be replaced, while AT&T is contacting customers who may need a software update. If your phone is working normally, Apple recommends installing the latest software to help prevent issues. More than 122,000 cases of Gatorade are recalled over undeclared food dyes. According to the FDA, the recalled Gatorade Lemon Lime, Lemon Lime Zero, Gatorade Orange, and Orange Zero were distributed in 37 states. Side effects of these dyes could include a mild rash or allergic type asthma. Worldwide life expectancy is almost back to pre-COVID pandemic levels. Tammy Trujillo has details.
6: The World Health Organization releasing a report on global health estimates. It shows the average person lived to 73.3 years in 2023. Life expectancy was 73.4 years just prior to the pandemic in 2019. Non-communicable diseases accounted for about three-quarters of the deaths in 2023, much higher than the 58% in the year 2000. Cardiovascular diseases remain the leading cause of death.
2: After a more than two-decade-long career, Lionel Messi begins his retirement after taking to the soccer pitch for the last time today for Argentina. The White Sox are still perfect in the postseason after topping the Guardians 4-3 in Game 2 of the ALDS from Progressive Field. White Sox outfielder Braden Montgomery says of his teammates,
7: "It's been special to see the bonds that they've formed and the things that they've learned, and just what they look like as big leaguers and remembering what they looked like before that."
2: Cleveland hopes to salvage its season when it visits Chicago for Game 3 tomorrow. The opening bell rings later this morning after stocks closed higher Monday to start off the trading week. I'm Jennifer Kuiper.
8: Okay, it is time now for some news.
9: A Lone Oak County man who was already in jail on felony fleeing charges has now been charged with abuse of a corpse by the Arkansas State Police. 32-year-old Claude Smith Jr. has been charged after a man's dismembered body was discovered over the weekend. Smith had been arrested September 19th and charged with felony fleeing. The state police report says that Smith was driving the car that belonged to the person whose remains were found. Investigators believe the man was killed in another state and transported to Arkansas. Additional charges could be filed in the case.
8: Arkansas Governor Sarah Sanders has changed the date for a special election to fill the seat of resigned State Senator Jonathan Dismay. Originally, the governor had set the date of the election for January the 5th. It will now be held on December the 15th. Governor stated yesterday in making the announcement that a drawing for the ballot position in the special election will take place on Friday. Candidates will be Republican Will Moore, Democrat Camille Feehan, Independents Trevor McGarra, and Stephen McClellan. Since no more than one Republican or Democrat filed, there was no need for a party primary for the special election. District 18 includes White County, parts of Faulkner, and Cleburne counties.
9: Arkansas State University Chancellor Calvin White Jr. has named William McLean as Provost and Executive Vice Chancellor at the Jonesboro campus. McLean is a graduate of ASU and a longtime facility member, faculty member, and administrator. He has served as interim Provost and Executive Vice Chancellor since July, when White was named as the interim Chancellor at the Jonesboro campus, replacing Dr. Todd Shields, who was named assistant president at that time. White's interment label was taken away last month.
8: The St. Francis Foundation has received two grants through the state of Arkansas's Rural Health Transformation Program. Grants total just under $5 million. The largest grant is for RISE Arkansas, which is Recruitment, Innovation, Skills, and Education for Arkansas. That will provide the St. Bernard system with $3.85 million to train physicians and clinicians locally with additional incentives to recruit and retain healthcare professionals. The second grant is a heart grant, Healthy Eating, Active Recreation, and Transformation. That will add some $950,000 to promote healthier lifestyles throughout the rural areas of the St. Bernard system. St. Bernard will create coordinated, community-driven approaches to nutrition, physical activity, and chronic disease management through the program. The weather?
9: Forecast for today, sunny with highs in the lower 80s, northwest winds around 5 miles per hour. Tonight, mostly clear, lows in the mid-50s. Tomorrow for Wednesday, sunny, highs in the mid-80s. Wednesday night, clear, lows in the mid-50s. And our Thursday forecast is going to be sunny with highs in the mid-80s. Northeast winds only around 5 miles per hour. Yesterday's high was 84 with overnight low of 55 degrees.
8: And right now the temperature is 57 degrees. Winds are from the southwest at 6 miles per hour. The humidity is 84%. The barometer is 30.08. It's 10 minutes after 7.
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0: All right, Johnny Nash, I can see clearly now. He died at the age of 80 on this date 6 years ago today. He was a victim of COVID. Johnny Nash.
1: Oh, is that?
0: Yeah. That's going to be Chase's theme song. I can see clearly now in a few weeks.
1: Maybe next Tuesday. Well, they said 10 dates like at the glasses, so it might be a little bit extended.
0: Yeah, I'll have to play that next year. Patricia, you see glasses.
1: It'll be
0: you may realize, a celebration. You may realize, Chase, that this show is actually in color.
1: All right, listen, let's get back on track. Looking at this, well, let me go and mention this one. Instagram is founded in 2010.
0: Wow.
1: And I wouldn't have thought that would have been highlighted news, but yeah. I guess it's already been 16 years. Now, have you ever used, I don't think you've ever used Twitter, have you? Twitter, Instagram, any of that stuff? God, me neither.
0: Well, if you haven't, you know I haven't.
1: There you go. Well, basically, long story short is you got Twitter you can type up. I'm not sure how many characters, limited messages. Instagram is kind of the same, but you post pictures and stuff.
0: I see.
1: Now they've got these Snapchats. They've got all this. Yeah. It's more evolved now. But let's just go back to, here's a classic. And I'm glad it's her birthday, but I'm kind of disappointed the way they phrased it. Elizabeth Shue. Today's her birthday, of course. She was in The Karate Kid, Back to the Future 2 and 3, and those are the only roles it shows, which I know she's been in a lot more good stuff. I think The Adventures of Babysitting, that's a classic one.
0: Yeah, she was in there.
1: But she was in The Karate Kid, wasn't in the sequel, but in Back to the Future, she was, I think the original's, I don't know if it was the character's name, but Claudia Wells might have been the, she replaced the actress on the original Back to the Future. So every once in a while you get those recasts. But
0: she's
1: also,
0: been a lot of stuff.
1: She's been a lot of things, especially good 80s things. Still a lot of stuff to date too. That's where I was kind
0: of. How old is she?
1: She was born in 1963 and she is still living. Of course.
0: So she's 63. Yeah.
1: Elizabeth Shue. Yeah, that's all kinds of all those teen movies growing up in the 80s. There you go, right there. But also,
0: did you have a crush on her?
1: Oh, yeah. That Karate Kid 1, little. Come on now. Also, now this one, have you ever heard of Lonnie Johnson?
0: Lonnie Johnson. He's one of them Johnson boys, isn't he?
1: I was going to say, he's from Clay County, Mississippi.
0: Yeah.
1: It says Lonnie Johnson. He was born in 1949. Now, he invented, I'm not even going to try to make a joke out of it. I'll just say, have you ever heard of a super soaker?
0: No, I don't think I have.
1: You haven't? Okay. No. Let me look. I have to look up some visual aid. This was in the 90s where.
0: Did you say he's from your town?
1: No. He's not from. I'm not sure. That was just. We've probably got plenty of Lonnie Johnsons, but not in Clay County, Mississippi. But the super soaker, Lindell, okay, if you got your basic water guns, squirt guns, as they call, super soaker is supposed to be the one where it gives you basically like a liter. I'm looking up a visual aid. I know it's hard to find.
0: I've seen them.
1: Yeah.
0: Kind of like a submachine gun of water guns.
1: Yeah, it's got like a tank and you get like a shotgun handle, you pump it up that way.
0: Yeah.
1: See, a good thing about those water gun things growing up is when you were a kid, you just stayed by the ones with the hose with the actual attachments. But then again, you realize, you just don't need to be wasting water. Did you ever have one of those? I can't think of what they called it, Lindell. Nah. Have you ever heard of it, though? I'll look it up.
0: Well, right now, I've heard of everything
1: right now. Well, I'm trying to think of a way to phrase it because it would have been something early on.
0: T model?
1: No, basically.
0: Model T. That's early on.
1: We're going back that far. We're getting the industrial south of the Mason-Dixon line.
0: I'm not that old.
1: Yeah, that's the basic thing of the super soaker. That kind of thing.
0: Yeah, I see.
1: But anyway, Lonnie Smith, and I'm not sure about Lonnie. I don't think he needed a billing above Elizabeth Shue. She was the last one listed. Well, second to last. Have you heard of Jim Sharp? Hopefully some listeners have. Professional rodeo bull rider. Jim Sharp still living. Now I can just tell you this. Historical events from 1683, Lindell.
0: Yeah.
1: The German Mennonite immigrant families founded Germantown, Pennsylvania, not Tennessee. And I could keep going, but I think we've got birthdays coming up.
0: Shortly.
1: I gotta get
0: So where is Germantown, Pennsylvania? Philadelphia?
1: Philadelphia. Hopefully nowhere near the Liberty Bell. We'll get that on there.
0: I don't think there was a Liberty Bell in 16-something.
1: Hey, well, not the traditional kind, Lindell. Could have been, Halloween ornament or Christmas ornament.
0: Did they even have Halloween in 1600s?
1: I don't even want to know, Lindell. What I'm trying to look up right now is the plastic slime. Maybe some listeners can help me out, though. Basically, it was a, I don't want to say a yellow garbage bag, but it was a long, let's just say 5 foot wide, plastic yellow strip.
0: I know.
1: Yeah. Uh-huh. And you get water on it, then you just slide on it.
0: Oh, yeah.
1: Yeah. I can't think of the official name on that, probably for good reason, but either way.
0: Slip, slide?
1: Slip and slide, one of those things. It was just basically a way to run and fall down. I support the portable.
0: I didn't need one of them to run and fall down.
1: With me, if I get it falls down and start rolling, I could do it that way.
0: Yeah.
1: We'll make it work, though. But, Lindell, I'm joking around a lot this morning, but it's been, I'm trying to think, probably since the last time I've been in the swimming pool or lake or anything, 2013, Portland, Oregon.
0: Really? What was you doing in Portland, Oregon?
1: I can't tell you about all that. I can just tell you it was 2013.
0: What was you doing in Portland, Oregon?
1: We got... Best subscribe for the premium show. We'll tell you all about it later.
0: Oh, is it legal?
1: Well, we can't broadcast it, so I guess not.
0: Okay.
1: It was a wishing wheel. We'll put it that way. It was a wishing wheel in Portland, Oregon. Yeah.
0: So if we have some cold case detectives show up from Portland, Oregon, we shouldn't be surprised.
1: Only if they're from the SUV unit. SUV specifically. None of the ones. Let's see. We've got these aren't birthdays. These are just special events. Well, I guess you could call it a special event. 2004, you remember Britney Spears, don't you, Lindell?
0: Oh, yeah.
1: Kevin Federline, do you remember him?
0: No.
1: He files paperwork making their surprise wedding from a few weeks earlier legal, and they divorced 3 years later. Kevin Federline, he was basically he was the guy that married Britney Spears and then disappeared.
0: Yeah. All right.
1: We got to keep going. Let's see.
0: Let's take a break.
1: Okay.
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0: That is George Strait, and that's one of the songs off of his Right or Wrong album. Obviously, the title song there was released in 1983. You see this at Eddie Van Halen died of throat cancer on this date, 2020.
1: Eddie Van Halen? I didn't know he was dying. He died. Six years ago.
0: Where have you been?
1: I've been somewhere in the 80s. That's unfortunate. Yeah. I didn't know.
0: Now, they did Old Pretty Woman. Is that the Roy Orbison song?
1: I would think so, yeah.
0: Well, you know, let's find out.
1: I know that was the preferred one I know of. There could be other ones, but yeah.
0: This is Van Halen, Old Pretty Woman.
1: I forgot. Yeah, I did.

0: That's Van Halen. As we mentioned, Eddie Van Halen died of throat cancer 6 years ago today at the age of 65. How does that song compare to this one? Which one?
1: Roy.
2: Yeah, that's super cool.
0: Yeah. Yeah, I think I'll go with Roy.
1: Yeah.
0: But I like Van Halen too. Mm-hmm. Yeah, there. I don't know.
1: Did you like that? That sounded like it was Van Halen with David Lee Roth.
0: It might have been.
1: Were you more of a David Lee Roth or what was the other one? Sammy Hagar. You know, he took over. You like?
0: Is that the Sammy Hagar that was on Hee Haw? I'm kidding.
1: It could have been the same as Lonnie from Lowndes County.
0: They had the Hager twins on Hee Haw years ago. They're no kin. I'm making a joke.
1: I have to look that up. Yeah. That's like, what's that? Okay. Paul Newman, Slapshot. Have you seen that? Was that the
0: Slapshot.
1: Brothers on there, the Rowdy Brothers. That's what they reminded me of. Yeah. But it is National Coaches Day, Paul Newman aside.
0: Okay.
1: Hashtag, well, I guess the pound, I guess the hashtag, I'll call it the pound sign when I was growing up, but National Coaches Day across the country. In every community, a coach organizes teams, plans, practices, training, and motivates players to strive to be their best they can be. At the same time.
0: So is that the Webster's Dictionary?
1: Well, this is just the National Holiday. At the same time, coaches pinpoint areas for improvement and supply guidance.
0: So.
1: Definitely more so.
0: I got to admit, Chase, I've never heard anybody yell that from the stands to a coach.
1: What's that?
0: That what you just read.
1: You mean you've actually never heard somebody yell out across the country in every community?
0: Yeah, I've not heard that.
1: I can't say I've heard that. But they do have a quote. This is an odd one. It says, the best coach is the one who sets you up for life, not the game. Mm-hmm. And that is from Coach Snoop Dogg. I couldn't make that up. Let's see if it's got. Okay, here we go.
0: He's right up there with Lombardi, isn't he? Rockney.
1: And now here we go. We got five inspirational coaches, I guess, of all time. We've got one, Cheryl Miller, one-time basketball coach for Cal State LA. She led her team to two NCAA tournaments. Now reports to TNT as a sports broadcaster.
0: She's in the top five.
1: She's number one right there.
0: Really?
1: Number two, Tony La Russa. I always call him La Russa. He was the
0: Cardinals.
1: Three World Series titles and a long list of wins. Athletics and St. Louis Cardinals. Manager dominated the American League, National League during his career. Mm-hmm. Okay, next, Herb Brooks. I haven't heard him, but that's the NHL hockey coach. Led the United States to win. Okay, next we got Catherine.
0: Miracle on Ice.
1: Oh, that's, you know, I still need to see that. Because the Kurt Russell, I need to see that one.
0: Yeah.
1: Catherine Smith.
0: Who?
1: First full-time female coach. Let me read this again. Catherine Smith, as the first full-time female coach for the NFL, she inspires sheer achievement. Background offers unique perspective for both the coaches and players. And, of course, number five, what's the one coach? The mascot coach, if you gotta say.
0: Bear Bryant?
1: I appreciate answer, but I don't like Alabama. I can't admit. No, John Madden.
0: John Madden,
1: coach of the Oakland Raiders, led his team to 10 seasons and Super Bowl victory in 1977.
0: I'd like to know who wrote that because they've never heard of Vince Lombardi and Newt Rockne.
1: Here's how we can celebrate. We can celebrate a coach who inspires you. No matter how many years have passed, telling your coach how they impacted your life is the best way to show gratitude. That's an excellent point.
0: Yeah.
1: Definitely.
0: John Wooden's not on there?
1: No, we just got the brief, let's see, National Coaches Day history, 1972. But no, this is basically, I'll show you that list again.
0: No,
1: I would have thought Lombardi would have been
0: on. I don't need to see it because probably the guy that wrote that's 14 years old.
1: But I tell you what, though, we got another topic. If we get this technology to load up on time.
0: Yeah.
1: Linda, are you a fan of tacos? Because it's National Taco Day.
0: Is it food?
1: It's food. Oh. It is food. Do you like soft shell or hard shell?
0: Either. It's food.
1: Yeah. Well, here's the thing. You know, they have chocolate tacos.
0: Mm-hmm. I can't.
1: I'm the same way. I mean, it could be good, but let's not get too carried away there, folks.
0: Yeah.
1: Okay, I don't want to get too far into that, but yeah, we've got. Let's see what else we got today. Also, National Taco Day, Lindell.
0: Morning, Manson.
1: Yeah, morning. SI National Coaches Day.
0: Yep.
1: National Noodle Day.
0: Okay.
1: That's a unique one, right?
0: Noodles and tacos on the same day. Oh boy. Yeah.
1: Okay. We'll go ahead and do the birthdays.
0: Yeah, let's do it, and then we'll get Madison in here and talk about what's coming up Thursday.
3: Happy birthday to you. 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
1: No birthdays in Cherry Valley today, but in Hickory Ridge, happy birthday to Joyce Holland. 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

0: All right, Alabama, they joined the Hollywood Walk of Fame at 7060 Hollywood Boulevard, in the state, 1998, and got the third, I guess, of three candidate forums coming up Thursday. This one's sponsored by Cross County Farm Bureau, am I right, ma'am?
1: Yes, sir. Yes, sir. And Farmers and Ranchers.
0: Yep. Farmers and Ranchers, yeah.
1: Yes,
0: and
1: sir.
0: Madison is with us, Madison Witcher, to tell us all about that.
1: Yes,
0: how's
1: sir.
0: How's Atlanta?
1: I'm glad to be back in Arkansas.
0: Yeah.
1: I saw that Arkansas sign.
0: Yeah.
1: And I said,

0: And one thing, too, Madison, the Farm Bureau's done this for years and years and years, and they're not really pushing farm issues. They just want to get the candidates out there and let people hear them.
1: Our Farm Bureau is obviously very heavily involved in ag and ag policy, but they go far beyond that. And Farm Bureau doesn't support or endorse anyone speaking Thursday night. They're not opposed. They don't take a stand. They're a middleman. And so that's why the event's structured the way it is. I know some people would say, well, why don't you ask questions? Well, Farm Bureau doesn't want to be seen as influenced or supporting one candidate over another. They're very much a middleman. And so that's why I feel like events like this are important. Give everybody a fair chance.
0: And it's not only an opportunity for people to hear them, but like you said, you can visit with them too.
1: Yes, sir. Yeah. And, you know, I've known several people say, well, I can never catch so-and-so. Here's your opportunity Thursday night. They'll be there. They're prepared to talk to you. They want to talk to you. And like I said, they should have some campaign materials with them as well.
0: Okay. Doors open at 6?
1: Yes, sir.
0: Thursday night?
1: Yes, sir. At the Tech Center.
0: Tech Center. Okay. Anything else?
1: No, sir. Y'all come see us Thursday night.
0: Short and sweet. Get some rest.
1: Yes, sir.
0: You can't until November, can you?
1: I don't think it ever quits for us.
0: All right. Thanks for coming out.
1: Yes,
0: appreciate
1: sir.
0: Taking time.
1: Yes, sir.
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0: Boys schools, I think, are on fall break next week, and Cross County schools will be open. They're on fall break this week. So
1: they're on for you. When will be off next week?
0: That's pretty much what's coming up on Columbus Day on Monday.
1: Yep. Still four, so good. Mm-hmm. Nice pace of the year so far, at least pace of this season. Good with the football teams. Now, I still got to look up Lindell because I'm going to look into it. We're definitely going to follow this one up Tuesday. But, Lindell, which team was it that forfeited their games?
0: Powell St. Wheatley.
1: And we think it's age.
0: I don't know.
1: You don't mind if I call on your behalf as a sports director and get the inside scoop.
0: Well, the problem is when you're dealing with juveniles, they don't really release a whole lot.
1: Good point. Very good point.
0: Yeah. So all I know is Palos St. Wheatley forfeited their first four games of the year, and that means Cross County, instead of losing to Palos St. Wheatley, won that game.
1: Get those reversed. Yeah. But, hopefully, and they can get their act straight and be ready for the next couple of years. Yeah. But, let's see, Lindell. I'm not sure. I've actually – so I wanted to bring you this one. This is just more of the National Coaches Day. Mm-hmm. I guess diversity covering all the things. But, of course, they had to sneak. I would have gone with Lombardi. I wouldn't have gone with Bear Bryant. Even though he's a good coach, I wouldn't have thrown that in there.
0: I would have. He's from Fordyce. He's a red bug.
1: He's a red bug for
0: us. Yeah.
1: The plot thickens.
0: So you never heard of the Fordyce red bugs?
1: I haven't heard of that one, no.
0: You didn't know Bear Bryant was actually a red bug.
1: I knew he was a bed bug. I know.
0: He's a red bug.
1: Let me see.
0: So did you have any coaches to influence you?
1: But really, when that said, there was my tech apps, technology applications. I was the class president at TSA. We went to state. We didn't go to nationals because we just didn't go to nationals. Mm. But Mr. Rob Smith, Votech, he was tech apps. He eventually, a couple of years, ran the Votech and then moved off. But, it was one of those, wasn't a coach, but definitely a good mentor, good teacher.
0: Yeah.
1: And probably, as wild as much time flies now, graduating 02, and that gap from probably 02 to 05 before I moved to Memphis.
0: Mm-hmm.
1: We talked about going up there, visiting time, never did it. Always regret it.
0: Do you have a teacher that stood out?
1: I'd say Mr. Smith. Okay. I mean, there'd be definitely Edie Clark, sixth grade teacher. Everybody, at least coaches or teachers, there's at least two or three that stand out. At least to me, for you, I'm sure you got that really stand out. But
0: probably the industrial arts teacher, a guy named Raymond Meadows.
1: Now, it's good to get nostalgic about those, but when you think back to that, just the class, just the lessons, or did he have a good sense of humor? I had a good time in that class. Because that was half and half in a lot of my classes.
0: Oh, I don't know. He's just a leader. He led in always,
1: Well, that's a good thing, and that's really especially about these just the coaches, that mentorship. Because really, I don't know. I guess you call them – I don't want to sound like I'm being role models, obviously. I'm trying to think of a better word besides, mentor and thing. But really, I mean, there's, at least in my experience, my personal experience, my friends, at least a teacher, somebody in the staff always makes a good impression. And that's, and especially the programs here, they've got a lot of teachers, especially looking post-high school education, set them up right.
0: Yeah.
1: For me, it was, but then again, I'm aging myself there. I said 02 is when I graduated, so this has already been, 24 years? It'll be about 48 years ago next week, and it'll arithmetic.
0: You graduated in 02.
1: 02.
0: I graduated in 72.
1: There we go.
0: Yeah. We didn't, they hadn't invented asphalt yet. Everything was dirt.
1: It was the, sometimes I missed the bus. I had to follow the tumbling wonder weed.
0: We had a hitching post out in front of our school.
1: Some of those remodeled schools in Mississippi. I had some of those.
0: Yeah.
1: But,
0: yeah,
1: but good times. But definitely, that's – I'm not sure whether it's just limited to coaches or direct teachers. But there's always just a good I'll just say mentoring kind of aspect.
0: Was your school – do you like school?
1: Did I like school? Oh, yeah. You know what my favorite class was? Recess. later. That's what I'm saying. Especially once you get at least – to me, once high school, you get to junior and senior, you kind of relax and just enjoy everything.
0: Yeah.

0: I guess I don't remember.
1: We don't remember.
0: I just wanted out. Yep.
1: Just wanted out of me. That's just
0: and then 3 years later, I go back to school.
1: I go right back.
0: Yep. Did you go to college? You did, didn't you?
1: Yeah, I went to Memphis. That's what I'm saying. Before that, by the time from 02 to 05, he had gotten the VOTEC, but ended up moving away. Mm-hmm. And a lot of that time, that's the thing. You think things are going to stay the same for a lot, but a lot of times those staff and mentors shuffle out, though. But, yeah, I go to my sixth grade teacher, Edie Clark. Lots of them stand out. Lots of them just good. It's
0: I'm thinking about what school I went to when I was in the sixth grade. That'd be Baldwin Elementary. Yeah.
1: That's good.
0: Right down the street from where I was raised.
1: A lot of those schools, a lot of the classic ones in West Point, get torn down, reconstructed. Mm-hmm. But there were a couple. My kindergartens, it was just kindergarten, but it was like the layout of it was kind of like in a suburb. It was kind of a weird layout. But now, well, you never went to school here, though, did you?
0: No.
1: Okay. If you take MLK, like you're going towards the post office, that school to the right.
0: That's the old junior high.
1: That was the old junior high. I didn't know what grade
0: it was. One time it was Children's High School before they integrated.
1: Wow.
0: And then when they integrated, it became junior high. That's where Melissa went to junior high.
1: Because I've seen that, but that's still, it's one of those, I'm sure it's, I've been out of commission for a while, but, I definitely appreciate that stuff. But, that's,
0: When junior high school.
1: I'm telling you, Lindell.
0: Yeah. Of course, high school used to be where the courthouse is at now.
1: Yeah. They still get that,
0: Well, I mean, not necessarily where the courthouse, because you had the courthouse and the high school in that square block.
1: When did they move, extended the roads? I guess put in a lane right there? Because they recently tore down the barber shop that was there. They kind of blocked the view. And then on the other side, is it the veterans building that's in front of the police station? Or in front of the courthouse? In front of the helicopter, maybe? There's like a small, older building.
0: I don't know what it's used for now.
1: Okay, I got you.
0: But, yeah. And then they had the old municipal swimming pool there across the street from the annex building.
1: Really?
0: Yeah.
1: Okay.
0: There was a swimming pool there when I moved here in 82.
1: See, I had no idea about that stuff. And when I started thinking, I had no idea the lanes were extended. But then as soon as I heard they were going to turn, I was like, well, yeah, that building was kind of blocked.
0: Yeah.
1: I definitely feel more confident leaving that road now.
0: Yeah. All right. It is 12 minutes until 8.
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0: song.
1: That song, by the way, was out in 1972, the year I graduated. What was the song, your senior song?
2: Senior song? Well, it was Amazing Grace.
1: It was?
2: Yeah, because... I'm trying to think of the exact reason. I don't know if we couldn't agree on a song or we just kind of went with that. But that was the official song. But really, it was...
1: Which one?
2: Amazing Grace.
1: By...
2: Just anybody? Amazing Grace. But that was what we considered it. But everybody really, it was the Boys to Men version of So Hard to Say Goodbye. Which is from the motion picture Coolie High. Then Boys to Men redid that. That's definitely a classic. Well, I don't think we have that one in there, but that's definitely a good one. Now, while you're looking over there, Lynn, I just wanted to mention.
1: What's it called? Let It Snow?
2: Let It Snow. Yeah, we've got that one.
1: I don't like so. You don't hear mine?
2: Yeah, it's...
1: This is mine. We're going to just play. This was the song of the year for my senior class.
2: Okay. Yeah. Well, it was the song of the year or your song for your senior class?
1: It was the song of my senior class. Okay. It was also the song of the year, but this is the one we picked, too. It's 1930s. No.
2: I was going to say, cause I'm trying to see if you're joking or that.
1: Yeah.
2: Okay.
3: A long, long time ago.
2: Really?
1: You know that song?
2: That's a Freebird. No, it's Dave.
1: Yeah, Freebird, your song, isn't it?
2: Freebird's my song. Yeah. That's a good choice if that was your song.
1: Yeah. That was.

0: John McClane, that was a song of the year for the class of 1972.
1: That was a good one.
0: Perigo Bulldogs.
1: Bulldogs.
0: They don't exist anymore.
1: Well,
0: they're the Rams now.
1: Well, you could. Well, the Mississippi State Bulldogs will gladly accept you right there.
0: Yeah.
1: But no, that was a good song back then. Good class song.
0: Yeah.
1: Ours, it was. I'm not sure it was so hard to say goodbye. That's what we all kind of agreed on. And for some reason, it wasn't picked. So at some point, they just said, just do Amazing Grace.
0: Oh, really? Yeah.
1: I have to bring. You've never seen my senior picture, have you?
0: No. You hadn't seen mine either.
1: Yeah, let's see. Well, let me be careful.
0: I was the last senior picture I ever taken at Perico High School.
1: Yeah, no, you got to elaborate on that.
0: Well, you break the camera.
1: There. What was the
0: kind of into that tradition?
1: Now this is just happenstance because you don't like pickles, so. But there was, and this is a thing I've picked up on that lots of photographers do this. If the photographer, especially when they're dealing with smaller children, to make them laugh. Have you ever heard the term? I'm not making this up. Fuzzy pickles.
0: Oh yeah.
1: Yeah. Had them last night.
0: Oh, yeah.
1: But no, that was the big thing. That was one of those that would just catch them off guard and get them to smile or laugh.
0: Fuzzy pickles. You ever had a fuzzy pickle? You ought to try one.
1: I had to try one.
0: You know, regular ones. You might like them fuzzy ones.
1: There's no telling. Go down that rabbit hole.
0: Yeah.
1: But let me go ahead and tell you this, because we have plenty of things besides Coach's Day. Taco Day, I mentioned that one. Mm-hmm. Now, definitely, I like the hard shell. We'll go with the soft shell. But it's also National Fruited Work Day. I'll look in some of that. But I wanted to touch this one because...
0: National what work day?
1: National Fruit at Work, like bringing fruit to work. But then this one... National Orange Wine Day.
0: Orange wine. Where did I come up with this?
1: What is orange? I don't want to. I'll look up the specifics on orange wine, though. But here was the other one. National Mad Hatter Day. Now, they take some liberties on this, but with Mad Hatter, even though it's not related to Alice in Wonderland, there was a Tom Petty song. I believe it was Don't Come Around Here No More. He had a music video where he was the Mad Hatter. It was
0: really?
1: Alice in Wonderland themed. I'll go ahead and mention this. We got a first responder call.
0: Okay.
1: So let me get this address up, and we'll go ahead and just say, folks, this is a bulletin from the KWYN newsroom. First responders, or Wynn Fire Department, is responding to a call at 1840 Cogbill Road. So. But, yeah, that was the thing. Tom Petty, Don't Come Around Here No More.
0: Cogwell Road. That's the old Rabbit Road.
1: The old...
0: Yeah, that's another name for it.
1: That's another
0: Rabbit
1: name
0: Road.
1: For it.
0: Yeah. Had the old Rabbit Club out there. Well, no, the Poor Boys Club was out there.
1: The Poor Boys Club.
0: Poor Boys Club was the old Rabbit Road.
1: Yeah. When I was going to get the mail yesterday, Lindell, I guess right when you get on the where the splash pad is, you know, they got that train, they're revamping those buildings. But looking through the older buildings, was there a pool hall somewhere
0: in
1: there? Got to tell me about that one, because I started looking at those pictures and I saw, I was like, hey, it looks like a.
0: It was right there on Front Street. Sure was.
1: Right.
0: Yeah.
1: I wouldn't pool, but I like the establishment, so I like to look at that one.
0: I got a picture from my hometown where they were tearing down the traditional pool hall in downtown Perico the other day to make way for a new building.
1: You know, I'm not sure when they tore down the, in Jonesboro, the Bud and Hannah's Donut building. I know it's been torn down in the last 5 or 10 years we were there with Bobby and I was asking about it, but they had I would have liked to have seen it. I've seen pictures of it though.
0: For people that don't know, they did donuts where they did
1: radio.
0: Very
1: cool. I've seen pictures, haven't seen the building though. But just knowing it had been, you know, brought down within like a year or two kind of made me sad. But definitely cool stuff.
0: When I was growing up, one of my friend's daddy had a donut shop in his house. And we'd go to his house and, hey, try this. Let me be your guinea pig.
1: That's a good trade-off right there.
0: It's 8 o'clock.
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3: California Governor Gavin Newsom slams President Trump for proposing that Iran attack the Golden State. During a rally in Nebraska yesterday, Trump argued that the war in Iran is worth the sacrifices Americans are making. Then he said, quote, they can take out a city, let them take out Los Angeles, let them take out San Diego, unquote. Governor Newsom calls Trump deranged and dangerous and notes the president is advocating attacking over 10 million Americans. President Trump heads to Maryland today for another rally ahead of the midterm elections. The Pentagon says that Nidal Hassan, the former Army psychiatrist sentenced to death for the 2009 mass shooting at Fort Hood, Texas, will be executed by firing squad. Mark Mayfield reports.
4: The move marks the first U.S. military execution in more than six decades. In a statement, Pentagon spokesperson Sean Parnell said Defense Secretary Pete Hegseth recommended the execution, which was subsequently approved by President Trump. Military officials have not announced when or where the execution will take place. Under Army policy, an execution must be carried out within 150 days of presidential approval, but no sooner than 60 days after authorization. The attack killed 13 people and wounded 32 others.
3: New York Governor Kathy Hochul is declaring a state of emergency over measles.
5: There are more than 100 cases so far this year in the state, with most of them in rural areas. The emergency declaration is aimed at bolstering the state's response to address measles. That includes expanding the number of vaccine administrators, now includes paramedics, pharmacists, and midwives. Health officials say people getting sick are mostly the unvaccinated. This doctor is weighing in.
6: The bottom line is, if you know you had measles, and technically if you can prove that you had two shots, you're immune.
5: Governor Kathy Hochul says no one should get seriously ill or die from a vaccine-preventable disease. In New York, I'm Scott Pringle.
3: Amazon's Fall Prime Big Deal Days are officially live today through midnight tomorrow. Retailers, including Walmart and Target, are also launching competing sales events this week. I'm Jennifer Kuiper.
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3: Elon Musk says he's renaming the AI division of SpaceX. In a post on X, Musk says SpaceX AI will become SpaceX SI. This comes after President Trump signed an executive order calling on the federal government to refer to artificial intelligence as superintelligence. Worldwide life expectancy is almost back to pre-COVID pandemic levels.
8: The World Health Organization releasing a report on global health estimates. It shows the average person lived to 73.3 years in 2023. Life expectancy was 73.4 years just prior to the pandemic in 2019. Non-communicable diseases accounted for about three-quarters of the deaths in 2023, much higher than the 58% in the year 2000. Cardiovascular diseases remain the leading cause of death. I'm Tammy Trujillo.
3: OpenAI says it will start adding an invisible watermark to AI text created in the European Union. The company says people around the world will be able to use the watermark, but only if they opt in. The watermarks are not visible, but can easily be detected electronically. In Michigan, the 10 remaining Flock safety license plate reading cameras will be removed in the village of Milford. The village council last night voted unanimously to not renew their contract that will expire at the end of this month.
9: We're getting feedback from people all around who say, hey, I come into your town, I come shopping, et cetera, and I don't want to see those cameras there.
3: That's Village Council President Pro Tem James Kovac. Residents in the Florida Keys may have to deal with flooding this morning. The National Weather Service has a coastal flood statement in effect through tonight through the Keys. Minor saltwater flooding is expected on low elevation streets and lots. Some storm drains may overflow and some seawalls and docks may be overtopped.
10: He's choosing Texas, I can tell.
3: This week's top 10 songs on the Billboard Hot 100 are out now. Patient Zero by Taylor Swift is number one, marking its first time at the top since its release. Ella Langley's Choosin' Texas dropped to the second spot. I'm Jennifer Kuiper.
0: 5 minutes after 8 o'clock, mostly sunny skies right now, and a temperature reading of 58 degrees. Let's check out some news. The deadline to pay personal and real estate taxes is coming up. It is a week from Thursday, October the 15th. In order to avoid a penalty, payments can be made with cash, card, or check in the collector's office at the Cross County Courthouse in Wynn. Office hours are 8 a.m. to 4:30 p.m. Monday through Friday. There's also a drop box in the east parking lot of the courthouse and inside the window of the collector's office. Cash should not be put in the drop boxes. Payments can also be made with a card online at acnediscount.com or by phone. 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Checks, cashier's checks, and money orders can be mailed to 705 East Union Avenue in Wynn, 72396. Checks should be made payable to Christy Davis, Cross County Tax Collector. Residents should include a self-addressed stamped envelope to receive a receipt. And remember, payment should be postmarked by October 15th, or they will be considered late. Good Shepherd Center will have new digs soon. The construction of a new building for the Good Shepherd Center is nearing completion.
11: This is a culmination of a dream that's coming true. We're seeing the results of a lot of patience and a lot of challenges over through the years, but things we had to overcome. But hopefully the new building will be ready for us to occupy here in the very, very near future. It's completely in the dry. Of course, I know the air conditioning and heating still have to be put in. Electrical stuff has to be run. But it's in the dry.
0: David Butler, he is the director of the Good Shepherd Center. The new location will be 405 Arkansas, across from Crest Park. Butler says donations can be made to the Good Shepherd Center for the project or for the operation of the center.
11: They can either bring it by the Shepherd or, at their convenience, they can drop it in the mail. Anyway, I don't have, right now I don't have one of the programs where you can send it digitally. Mm-hmm. You have to physically get it to me some way. Right. Our post office box, as you want to know, is P.O. Box 811.
12: Okay.
11: If you can send it to the address, physical address, we don't monitor that mailbox every day, so it's liable to sit there and get in the rain and everything.
12: Right.
11: So just send it to the post office box if you want to send a donation.
12: Okay.
11: And another thing I can say, instead of a donation, if you have a loved one or you have a friend that passes away, or any way you want to make a memorial contribution or any type of contribution that way, you can always do that, and we can furnish you receipts for that you can give to your, you know, to your tax accountant or whatever. And we'll also, we will notify the family that somebody has contributed to your loved one.
0: Butler says a weekly distribution of food to those eligible is on Tuesday mornings at the Good Shepherd Center this morning, now located at Union Avenue, but soon to be located on Arkansas Street in Wynn. 2026 American Idol winner Hannah Harper is coming to Hickory Fest. A ticketed meet and greet event with Harper will be available that day. Tickets will be on sale online. A limited number of tickets will be available. Tickets are $50 each and include one adult, two children under 12 years of age. Tickets will be available on a first-come, first-served basis. Harper will be the headliner for this year's Hickory Fest. She'll perform on the main stage starting at 5 p.m. Saturday, October 24th, 2 weeks from this Saturday. Jubilation Jazz will be held on that day as well. That'll be at the Bill Thomas Building, and that free concert will start at 6 o'clock, 2 weeks from this Saturday.
13: Jubilation Jazz is a nonprofit big band orchestra. They give 40 to 50 concerts a year all around the Mid-South. They are renowned, and they're going to give a patriotic tribute, and the title of the program is Historical Moments in America's 250 Years, and it's a fantastic big band orchestra. If you love that sound, the Glenn Miller sound, then you're going to love this group.
0: Sherry Fillions of the Wynn Music Club. The Wynn Music Club, Crossridge Community Hospital, and the Cross County Arts Council are sponsoring and funding the event. Jubilation Jazz is a 22-member orchestra that has performed for the last 30 years. The Wynn concert will honor America's 250th anniversary. The Wynn Fire Department will hold an open physical agility test this Saturday from 9 until noon. Testing is open to the public. The department currently County has two open full-time positions and several volunteer positions available. Applications will be provided on site. No open-toe shoes are allowed. Participants should wear something with ankle support. For questions, you can contact the Wynn Fire Department at 870-238-8947. City of Wynn has set the hours for trick-or-treating. The City of Wynn and Wynn Police Department recommend trick-or-treating between 5 and 7, Saturday, October the 31st, to ensure the safety and well-being of those participating. The Cross County Chamber of Commerce will also be hosting its annual trick-or-treat at Village Creek at night. The hours for that are from 5 p.m. to 8 p.m. at Village Creek State Park. The event is free, but a parking fee is required and will be collected at the park or by the park. Wynn Downtown Revitalization Committee will hold its trick-or-treating downtown on Thursday, October the 29th. In sports, Palestine Wheatley High School has self-reported using an ineligible player during the first four contests of the 2026 season. That means Desark, Cross County, Jonesboro Westside, and Hoxie will be awarded victories, and Hoxie will receive the maximum 13 points in a tiebreaker system that makes the Patriots 0-5 overall and 0-2 in 3AA play. Palestine Wheatley lost to Walnut Ridge last week. Cross County's record changes now from 2-3 overall to officially 3-2. Palestine Wheatley had beaten the Thunderbirds 50-6 back on September 4th. All of Cross County's wins are non-conference games. Cross County's 0-2 in conference play, and they'll be hosting Desark in a 2AA game this Friday. The Patriots are coached. The Palestine Wheatley Patriots are coached by former Wynn assistant coach Tyler Pascal, the son of former Wynn and Cross County coach Van Pascal, who's now at Harrison. Wynn Yellow Jackets will play at Valley View Friday night in a key 5A East game. The Junior Jackets will host Valley View Thursday in 8th grade and junior high games. While Cross County will play at Desark in 7th grade and junior high games Thursday. The Wynn Stingers will host Green County Tech Saturday, while Cross County will play at Harrisburg in Northeast Arkansas Youth Football League action also on Saturday. The Wynn Volleyball Lady Jackets survived a battle against Lone Oak Monday at Lone Oak, winning 3-2. Lone Oak took two of the first three sets, winning 25-19 in the first set, 25-20 in the third. Wynn took the second set 25-12 and then won the last two sets 25-19, 15-7 to remain unbeaten at A&O in conference play. Lady Jackets are 15-4 overall. Wynn girls have three matches left in the season. Two of those are conference matches, including today at home against Harding Academy. Lady Wildcats are 12-5 overall. They're 6-1 in conference play, with their only loss coming to Wynn September 17th in Searcy. They've won six matches since then, including a 3-2 win over BB yesterday. The Wynn 7th grade, junior high A, senior high A and B teams will play today at home versus Harding Academy, and those matches will start at 4:30. Sunny today with a high temperature in the lower 80s, northeast winds at 5 miles per hour today. Mostly clear tonight, a low temperature in the mid-50s with a light and variable wind, and then sunny for tomorrow. A high temperature of 85 degrees tomorrow. Clear tomorrow night and 55 degrees. Sunny on Thursday and 85. Clear Thursday night and 60. Sunny on Friday and 85 for football Friday night, clear and 60 degrees. And then mostly sunny with a slight chance for some showers in the morning and a 20% chance for some rain in the afternoon on Saturday with a high of 82. There is a 30% chance for showers and thunderstorms Saturday night, a low temperature of 62. And then mostly sunny on Sunday, 20% chance for rain and 78 degrees. 84 was the high yesterday, 55 the overnight low. Sunshine now. And 59 is the current temperature at 15 minutes after 8 o'clock.
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0: George Beverly Shea with a classic, Have Thine Own Way. 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

0: Well, Chase, I guess that could very well be the title song for our Yom Patrol program. Let's Fall to Pieces Together.
1: Good. Okay. Because it seems like it's been, we've had a lot of fun this morning. Because it could be a little bit grim this one, yeah, but not. But that's, yeah, we can always put a fun spin on it.
0: Yeah.
1: Now I was just thinking, especially with this year, because I'm liking this role transition to the cool weather. Mm-hmm. But we got Halloween to be done. Mm-hmm. But this first Christmas in the new house, that's going to be,
0: yeah,
1: that's when you get, yeah, that just pure home figure, the family. You, yeah, got to have them call come to you now, okay, yeah, for that first, yeah, one, though.
0: I wonder how many times we're going to catch a cat in a Christmas tree.
1: Don't. Wait, how many cats do y'all?
0: We got three.
1: Three cats, okay.
0: Three if you, cats, yeah.
1: If you're...
0: Larry Curly and Moe.
1: Larry Curly. I like that.
0: That's all right.
1: I know. No, I never had any cats. I thought I was allergic growing up, but the closest thing, never had a cat or a dog, mm-hmm, in the Christmas tree, but I've had dogs drink water, yeah, you know, to the, yeah, bottom, yeah, when, yeah, you have, yeah, the tray. I've had, yeah, some sneak, yeah, in there before, though.
0: You know, one of our cats, it's, you know, we got a catio, and it's got a window that goes outside, and it goes inside of the pet room, and they can go in and out. Mm-hmm. And one of them does it pretty often. He's outside a lot.
1: I was going to say, yeah, now they're getting their own rotations and getting their own.
0: And when he hears us pouring up the food, he knows, oh, he knows it's time to come in.
1: But that's good. He's embracing the outside,
0: yeah,
1: out there.
0: Yeah.
1: This is going to sound very dull, Lindell. But a couple weeks ago, I guess on y'all's side, if you're looking at the building, at three-story, the building, let me rephrase that, the school, yep, of course, when they were putting up, I guess, the third story, just the bricks on that wall facing towards y'all and towards the football field, like, to me, I was like, it really put it in perspective, yeah, like, the, yeah, scaling of it, I was, yeah, like, man, I remember when they put in that wall, and I and it was like halfway.
0: It's going to be big.
1: It's going to be real big.
0: Yeah, it's going to be big.
1: Y'all going to...
0: Three stories.
1: I'm going to have to take them up. We're going to have to get
0: what I like is I was told Friday, uh-huh, that... the tailgate section is going to be right across the street from us in the parking lot.
1: Y'all gonna have to spot right.
0: That's neat. Get hungry. We'll just cross
1: that's the thing.
0: Cross the street in raggedy clothes. And make it look.
1: Y'all gonna just wave a bit over there, which that'll be good. Yeah, because now this year or next year, hoping to start the year off new field, everything, mm-hmm, from there. Yeah.
0: Yeah.
1: You wait. That's going to be the spot. I'm going to start calling in, yeah, putting in orders.
0: Yeah. That'd be kind of neat.
1: That'd be real cool, especially, yeah, with that. Because definitely just the atmosphere and everything, the new season, but especially everything new, everything, yeah, the first time there and just hearing that.
0: Well, know, another thing, too, Chase, is, you know, I don't know if you drove by and seen that tower in the parking lot next to us.
1: Mm-hmm.
0: That's where the band's going to practice.
1: Really?
0: Yeah, so we'll be out there, be able to listen to the band.
1: That'll be good. Yeah. I always like when, yeah, I didn't have a chance to really listen, but they used to be on the other side.
0: Yeah.
1: Which street is that? I don't want to say the one right there by...
0: the one next...
1: For the fire station, basically.
0: Oh, that's Bridges.
1: Bridges, yeah. I'm bad with that. Yeah. But yeah, I'm always, yeah, used to... Never could listen. I tried to roll down the window when, yeah, they'd be out training on the field, though.
0: Yeah, that's Bridges.
1: Y'all are going to have some real... I'm telling you, it's going to be like an event. Y'all going to have to pipe in. Practice then that night through the sound system. It's going to be real cool.
0: Yeah. Let's take a break.
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It's 27 minutes after 8 o'clock, the Yom Patrol program today. Reminder, commodity distribution will be held on Wednesday, tomorrow, at the Odell McCallum Community Center. It'll be held from 9 a.m. to 11 a.m. Cross County Farm Bureau's annual Meet the Candidates is Thursday. That'll be at the Bill Thomas Center. Doors open at 6, with the event starting at 7. The Gwinn City Hall and the Gwinn Street Sanitation Department will both be open on Monday, October 12th. Monday trash route will be operated as normal. The Cross County Courthouse will be closed on Monday, October 12th. It is Columbus Day. Garth Brooks joined the Grand Ole Opry on this date, 1990. A set list included Friends in Low Places, If Tomorrow Never Comes, and this Garth Brooks classic as we close out today's Yom Patrol.

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1: Here is this hour's headlines from the Arkansas Now Newsroom. President Donald Trump and U.S. Senator Tom Cotton of Arkansas are at odds over legislation that would make daylight saving time permanent and end the twice-yearly clock change. Trump has urged Cotton and Senate Republicans to move the bill forward, while Cotton opposes permanent daylight saving time because it would mean darker winter mornings, particularly for children heading to school. The Sunshine Protection Act passed the House in July but remains stalled in the Senate. 31-year-old Marcus Jones of North Little Rock has been arrested for Medicaid fraud after allegedly submitting false claims totaling over $245,000 for services that never happened and billing for excessive hours in a day. Arkansas Attorney General Tim Griffin said his office remains committed to protecting vulnerable Arkansans and holding Medicaid fraud offenders accountable. Several burn bans have been lifted across Arkansas after Friday's rain. For updates, visit arkfireinfo.org. From the Arkansas Now Newsroom, I'm Kelly Conley.
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7: It's 25 minutes now until 9 o'clock. The weather forecast calling for sunny with a high temperature of 82 degrees today. Mostly clear tonight, 55 degrees. Sunny with a high temperature of 85 tomorrow, 84 the high yesterday. 55 was the overnight low, and right now under a mostly sunny sky, it's 61 degrees.

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11 minutes until 9 o'clock, sunny and 82 today, clear tonight, 55 degrees, sunny and 85 tomorrow, 84 the high yesterday, 55 the overnight low, sunshine and 63 degrees.

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3: 24 minutes after 9 o'clock, local news is coming up at 10. Sunny today and 82 degrees. Clear tonight. Tonight's low 55. Sunny and 85 tomorrow. 84 the high yesterday. 55 the overnight low. And 67's the temperature now.

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1: Rice price is still down slightly. Good morning, I'm Scotty Woodson on the EAB Ag Network with your EAB opening market report. December corn at 502 up 4 3/4, with March corn at 516 up 4.5. November soybeans 1293.5 up 12 3/4, with January soybeans 1309 3/4 up 12 1/4. December wheat at 697 1/4 up 5, with March wheat at 710.5 up 4 1/4. December cotton at 80.99 up 13, with March cotton at 83.87 up 16. November rice 16.18 down 5.5, with January rice 16.67 down 2. Moving on to livestock now. October live cattle 218.45 up 120. December live cattle 221.02.5 up 105. October feeder cattle 335.37.5 up 152.5. November feeder cattle 332.22.5 up 210. October lane hogs at 77.82.5 down 2.5, with December hogs at 70.05 down 90. That's your EAB opening market report, and I'm Scotty Woodson. Have a great day.
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0: 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The Red Wolves will tangle with the Jaguars of South Alabama during a Thursday night meeting in Jonesboro this week. We'll have pregame at 4:30 and kickoff at 6:30. 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
1: Weather forecast calling for a sunny day today and 82 degrees. Clear tonight, 55 degrees, and then sunny and 85 for tomorrow. 84 the high yesterday, 55 the overnight low, 68 the temperature now. We do have news at 10 o'clock.

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1: Good morning, everyone. It is 10 o'clock, mostly sunny skies. 80 degrees is the current temperature. A large level, upper level ridge will remain centered over the Great Basin region of the western United States late this week. That ridge will extend into the lower Mississippi River Valley, while relatively strong northwest wind flow aloft extends from the southwest Canada into the upper Ohio Valley. Mid-South will remain under the influence of the upper ridge through late week, resulting in no rainfall and high temperatures around 10 degrees above normal through Friday. The main concern will remain the low relative humidity in the afternoon, and that will maintain an elevated wildfire danger. Again, most counties, including Cross County, are under a burn ban, and all of Arkansas is under a wildfire alert. The forecast does call for a sunny day today and a high temperature of 82. Mostly clear for tonight, 55 degrees. Sunny for tomorrow, 85 degrees. Sunny and 85 on Thursday and Friday. For football Friday night, mostly clear and 60 degrees. Sunny with a 20% chance for some rain Saturday. High of 82 degrees, and there's a 30% chance for rain Saturday night, 20% chance for rain on Sunday. 84 was the high yesterday, 55 the overnight low, and 71's the temperature now. A couple of minutes after 10 a.m.
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1: It is time now for our look at local and regional news, Tuesday, October 6, 2026. Attorneys for Old Dominion Trucking are appealing a $75 million verdict against the company, saying an Arkansas Supreme Court justice should not have recused herself from the case. A group of first responders sued Old Dominion Trucking in St. Francis County Circuit Court over a 2018 wreck involving formic acid. Attorneys for Old Dominion contend that Rhonda Wood should not have stepped away from the case because of a joint appearance on a podcast. It's not evidence of bias. However, the attorneys for the first responders say it did, and she should have recused herself. The case ended in a jury verdict against Old Dominion and has since been appealed to the Arkansas Supreme Court. The plaintiffs, the first responders, contend the acid could eventually cause health issues. The Arkansas State Police says a Tennessee man died in a East Arkansas accident late Thursday. In a report issued yesterday, the state police say a 49-year-old Cantata Roby of Memphis was killed on U.S. 49 in Fargo in Monroe County. Police say Roby was driving a 2004 Chevrolet Avalanche southbound late Thursday night when the vehicle left the roadway on the right side, fell into a ditch, and overturned. The victim was ejected from the vehicle. He was pronounced dead at the scene. The Cross County Farm Bureau, Cross County Farmers and Ranchers, Meet the Candidates is coming up on Thursday night at the Bill Thomas Tech Center. Madison Witcher is helping to coordinate the event.
5: With this one, even Senator Tom Cotton was invited to participate, all the way down to city council members. We invited everyone who had constituents in Cross County to participate in this event. So we have three Wynn mayoral candidates participating, Ms. Cruz, Mayor Hobbs, and Mr. Warren from Wynn. From Parkin, we have one mayoral candidate participating, Mr. Griffin. From Hickory Ridge, we have one mayoral candidate participating, and that's Ms. Miller. Mm-hmm. And then we had one of our Justice of the Peaces sign up to participate, and that is J.P. May. And then we also have a Secretary of State candidate joining us Thursday night, and that is Senator Hammer.
1: Witcher says there will not be a question and answer session with Thursday's candidates rally.
5: They'll all be given a set amount of time to talk. There won't be questions. It's just they get up, they have a chance to tell you why they're running, what they stand for. You're welcome to visit with them before and after. We've told them to get there early to be able to visit with folks and to plan to stay late to visit as well. And then, you know, we've told them they want to bring signs and whatnot to the event, they can. So if you haven't gotten a sign yet, be a good time to get one from them. But like I said, it is open to the public. It's free to attend. Just might want to get there early so you have a seat. And then we will also have someone from Farm Bureau will also be speaking on some of the ballot issues, just kind of Farm Bureau's stance on them.
1: Madison Witcher, the doors open at 6 Thursday at the Bill Thomas Tech Center with the candidates rally beginning at about 6:45. The deadline to pay personal and real estate taxes is a week from Thursday, October 15th. Payments can be made with cash, card, or check at the collector's office at the Cross County Courthouse. 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There is also a drop box in the east parking lot of the courthouse and inside the window of the collector's office. Cash should not be put in drop boxes. 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Checks should be made payable to Christy Davis, Cross County Tax Collector. Residents should include a self-addressed stamped envelope to receive a receipt. Member payments should be postmarked by October 15th. Or they will be considered late. The Cross County Community Foundation will hold its Giving Tree grant presentation tonight at the Women's Progressive Club building in downtown Wynn. Ceremony will begin at 6 p.m. The Giving Tree grant program is part of the Arkansas Community Foundation and supports a broad range of projects with the potential for statewide impact, as well as programs serving immediate local needs. Grants usually range from $500 to $1,500. For information on the Giving Tree program, it's available on the Arkansas Community Foundation website. Well, next Monday is Columbus Day. The Cross County Courthouse will be closed, and the Cross County Quorum Court meeting will be backed up 1 week to Monday, October 19th. The Wynn City Hall and the Wynn Street and Sanitation Department will be open, and that means the Wynn Monday garbage route will be operated normally next Monday. Wynn schools will be on fall break next week, so there'll be no school there at Wynn. Cross County will return to school next Monday after this week's fall break for them. 9 minutes after 10 a.m.
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1: In obituaries today, C.L. Carter, Charles Lee Carter, died Sunday. He was born in Vandale. C.L. was a veteran of the United States Air Force who served during the Korean War. He lived in Cross County most of his life, where he farmed and was a carpenter. C.L. was also a Baptist deacon. He was preceded in death by his wife, Madeline, and is survived by four children, Margie Tallery, Billy Carter, Peggy Paxton, and David Carter, six grandchildren and seven great-grandchildren. Visitation will be at Canodal Funeral Home tomorrow from noon to 1:30, with a graveside service at 2 o'clock tomorrow at Vandale Cemetery. Canodal Funeral Home of Wynn is in charge of arrangements. Eddie Lou Rosebud of Harrisburg, formerly of Coate, died last Thursday at the age of 78. She was born in Gurdon, Arkansas. She was preceded in death by her husband, Johnny Bud Rosebud, and a brother, Wallace Wicker. Survivors include her brother, Joe Wicker of Coate, and two nephews. A graveside memorial will be held at a later time. Cross County Funeral Service and Crematory is in charge of those arrangements.
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1: The city of Cherry Valley is considering the sale of its food court lot. During its September meeting, the Cherry Valley City Council was informed that interest has been expressed about purchasing the lot, which is formerly home to the Nest Drive-In. The lot includes a concrete slab, water, and electrical service, and has attracted a number of food trucks from around the area. The council said that before considering selling the property, The city would need to obtain an appraisal for the land's value, advertise the property, and accept bids. The city owns a separate parcel, and the council requested that the interested buyer be contacted to see if whether they would consider purchasing that property instead. The Cherry Valley City Council will meet next Tuesday, as will the Wynn City Council and the Hickory Ridge City Council. The City of Wynn has set the hours for trick-or-treating. The City and the Wynn Police Department recommend trick-or-treating between 5 p.m. and 7 p.m. on Saturday, October 31st, to ensure the safety and well-being of those participating. Cross County Chamber of Commerce will also be hosting its annual trick-or-treat at Village Creek that night, Halloween night. The hours for that are from 5 p.m. to 8 p.m. at Village Creek State Park. It is free, but a parking fee is required and will be collected by the park. And the Wynn Downtown Revitalization Committee will hold its trick-or-treating downtown. That will be on Thursday, October the 29th. Good Shepherd Center will have new digs soon. The construction of a new building for the Good Shepherd Center is nearing completion.
10: This is a culmination of a dream that's coming true. We're seeing the results of a lot of patience and a lot of challenges over through the years, but things we had to overcome. But hopefully the new building will be ready for us to occupy here in the very, very near future. It's completely in the dry. As far as I know, the air conditioning and heating still have to be put in. Electrical stuff has to be run. But it's in the dry.
1: David Butler, he is the director of the Good Shepherd Center. New location will be 409 Arkansas, across from Crest Park. Butler says donations can be made to the Good Shepherd Center for the project or for the operation of the center.
10: They can either bring it by the Shepherd or at their convenience, they can drop it in the mail. Anyway, I don't have, right now I don't have one of the programs where you can send it digitally. Mm-hmm. You have to physically get it to me some way. Okay. Our post office box, as you want to know, is P.O. Box 811.
1: Okay.
10: If you can send it to the address, physical address, we don't monitor that mailbox every day, so it's liable to sit there and get in the rain and everything. So just send it to the post office box if you want to send a donation.
1: Okay.
10: And another thing I can say, instead of a donation, if you have a loved one or you have a friend that passes away or any way you want to make a memorial contribution or any type of contribution that way, you can always do that, and we can furnish you receipts for that you can give to your, you know, to your tax accountant or whatever. And we'll also, we will notify the family that somebody has contributed to your loved one.
1: 2026 American Idol winner Hannah Harper is coming to Hickory Fest. A ticketed meet and greet event with Harper will be available that day. Tickets are on sale online. A limited number of tickets will be available. Tickets are $50 each and include one adult, two children under 12 years of age. Tickets will be available on a first-come, first-served basis. Harper will be the headliner for this year's Hickory Fest in Hickory Ridge. She will be performing on the main stage starting at 5 p.m. on Saturday, October the 24th. The Wynn Fire Department will hold an open physical agility test this Saturday, October 10th, 9 a.m. to noon. The testing is open to the public. The department currently has two open full-time positions and several volunteer positions available. Applications can be provided on-site. No open-toe shoes are allowed. Participants should wear something with ankle support. For questions, you can contact the Wynn Fire Department at 870-238-8947. 18 minutes after 10 a.m., it is 71 degrees now.
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1: In some other news today, Arkansas Governor Sarah Sanders has changed the date for a special election to fill the seat of resigned State Senator Jonathan Dismay. Originally, the governor had set the date of the election for January 5th. It will now be held on December 15th. Governor stated yesterday in making the announcement that a drawing for ballot positions in the special election will take place Friday. Candidates will be Republican Will Moore, Democrat Camille Feehan, and Independents Trevor McGarra and Stephen McClellan. Since no more than one Republican or Democrat filed, there is no need for a party primary for the special election. District 18 includes White County and parts of Faulkner and Cleburne counties. Arkansas State University Chancellor Calvin White Jr. has named William McLean as Provost and Executive Vice Chancellor at the Jonesboro campus. McLean is a graduate of ASU and a longtime faculty member and administrator. He has served as Interim Provost and Executive Vice Chancellor since July when White was named the Interim Chancellor at the Jonesboro campus, replacing Dr. Todd Shields, who was named System President at that time. White's interim label was taken away last month. The Saban Arts Foundation has received two grants through the State of Arkansas's Rural Health Transformation Program. Grants total just under $5 million. The largest grant is for the RISE ARC program. That's Recruitment, Innovation, Skills, and Education for Arkansas. That will provide the St. Bernard system with $3.85 million to train physicians and clinicians locally, with additional incentives to recruit and retain healthcare professionals. Second grant is a HEART grant. That's Healthy Eating, Active Recreation, and Transformation. That will add some $950,000 to promote healthier lifestyles throughout the rural areas of the St. Bernard system. St. Bernard's will create coordinated, community-driven approaches to nutrition, physical activity, and chronic disease management through the program. 22 after 10 a.m., sports is coming up.
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1: Turning now to some sports news, Palestine Wheatley High School has self-reported using an ineligible player during the first four contests of the 2026 football season. That means Desert, Cross County, Jonesboro, Westside, and Hoxie will be awarded victories, and Hoxie will receive the maximum 13 points in a tiebreaker system. That makes the Patriots 0-5 overall and 0-2 in 3 AAA conference play. Palestine Wheatley lost to Walnut Ridge last week. Cross County's record now changes from 2-3 overall to 3-2 overall. Palestine Wheatley had beaten the T-Birds 50-6 back on September 4th. All of Cross County's wins are non-conference games. Cross County's 0-2 in conference play. Cross County will be hosting Desark in a 2AA game this Friday. The Palestine Wheatley Patriots are coached by former Wynn assistant assistant coach Tyler Pascal, who's a son of former Wynn and Cross County head coach Van Pascal, who is now at Harrison. Wynn Yellow Jackets will play at Valley View Friday night in a key 5A East game. The Junior Jackets will be hosting Valley View Thursday in 8th grade, and junior high games across county will play at Dazark in 7th grade and junior games Thursday. Wynn Stingers will be hosting Green County Tech Saturday, while Cross County plays at Harrisburg in Northeast Arkansas Youth Football League action on Saturday. Arkansas State will have a short week. The Red Wolves suffered a heartbreaking last-second 23-20 loss to Louisiana Lafayette Saturday on the road. The Red Wolves will play Thursday night in Jonesboro, and they'll take on South Alabama.
16: I think South Alabama's running back core is very deep, very solid. And if you make mistakes, they're going to make you pay for it. And I think the quarterback's playing really well. Major always does a great job of play calling and mixing up, you know, very elaborate. You know, all of our games the last few years have been extremely competitive, and we expect that again Thursday night.
1: Arkansas State head coach Butch Jones. The Jaguars are 1-0 in Sunbelt play. They're 3-2 overall. ASU enters the Thursday game with a record of 2-3 and 0-1 in conference play. South Alabama defeated Louisiana Monroe 52-35 in their conference opener last Saturday. Kickoff set for 6:30 Thursday at Centennial Bank Stadium. 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We'll begin at 4:30 Thursday afternoon. Arkansas will host Tennessee at 3:15 Saturday, and that game will be broadcast on Country 92.5 beginning at noon. 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Dazark and Cross County will be broadcast as well Friday night beginning at around 6:50 on 107.3 the Bob FM and the EAB Group Media app, with the live stream starting at 6:50 on both the EAB Group Media app and the Cross County TV channel. Wynn volleyball Lady Jackets survived a battle against Lone Oak yesterday at Lone Oak, winning 3-2. Lone Oak took two of the first three sets, winning 25-19 in the first set and 25-20 in the third set. Wynn took the second set 25-12, then won the last two sets 25-19, 15-7 to remain unbeaten at 8-0 in conference play. The Lady Jackets are 15-4 overall. The Wynn girls have three matches left in the season, and two of those are conference matches, including today at home against Harding Academy. The Lady Wildcats are 12-5 overall. They're 6-1 in conference play. Only loss coming to Wynn on September the 17th in Searcy. They won six matches since then, including a 3-2 win over BB yesterday. The Wynn 7th grade, junior high A and senior high A and B teams will also play at home today against Harding Academy. All that begins at around 4:30 at Yellow Jacket Arena. The Forest City Area Chamber of Commerce will hold a St. Francis County Veterans 5K walk and run and 10-mile bike race this Saturday. Registration will begin at 7 p.m. with the race starting at 8. Registration will be at 7 a.m. The race itself will start at 8 a.m. There is a $20 entry fee. It does include a T-shirt. Awards will be presented to the overall winner, male and female, and to the age division winners. Proceeds will benefit Veterans Services in St. Francis County. And for more information, you can contact Wilbert Dawson at 870-261-1702 or Joey Ashton, and that number is 870-270-7573. Checking our weather forecast for today, it should be a sunny day today with a high temperature of 82 degrees and northeast winds at around 5 miles per hour today. Tonight should be mostly clear, a low temperature of 55 degrees, sunny with a high temperature of 85 degrees for tomorrow. Clear tomorrow night, low temperature of 55, sunny on Thursday. Look for a high on Thursday, around 85 degrees. Thursday night should be clear and 60 degrees. Friday should be sunny and 85 degrees. For football, Friday night, mostly clear and 60 degrees, mostly sunny, but there is a 20% chance for some rain Saturday with a high temperature of 82 degrees, partly cloudy, 30% chance for rain Saturday night and 62 degrees, and then mostly sunny for Sunday with a 20% chance for some rain and a high temperature in the upper 70s. Yesterday's high was 84, the overnight low is 55, and right now we have mostly sunny skies and 73 degrees.
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2: 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The Tabernacle Faith will hold a fish fry coming up on Saturday. Proceeds going to missions. Cost is $20. Dine in or carry out. Need to be held from 11 until 4. Ridgeview Baptist Church's Fall Festival, Saturday, October 31st, 2 p.m. to 4 p.m. Annual Men's and Women's Conference will be held Saturday at the new St. James MB Church. It begins at 10 a.m. The guest speakers will be Leotis Jones and Bianca Palmer. Revival services will be held Monday, October 19th, and Wednesday, October 21st at the Tabernacle of Faith and Wind. Services at 7 p.m. each night. The speaker will be Pastor Marvin Norman. And Fall Roundup will be held at Three Trees Cowboy Church, Saturday, October 24th from 3 p.m. to 7 p.m.
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4: Hi everyone, skies are going to be sunny today. Temperatures through the afternoon will climb into the low 80s. This evening with clear skies, it's going to get pretty chilly as the low drops to about 50 degrees. Tomorrow for Wednesday will be sunny, slightly warmer with a high of 83, and then a little bit more of a warm up on Thursday. We've got sunshine and a high of 85 degrees. Still pretty nice on Friday. We'll move into the weekend mostly sunny and a high of 86. From the Arkansas Now Weather Center, I'm meteorologist Laura Huckabee.

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1: Rice price is still down slightly, most everything else up. Good morning, I'm Scotty Woodson on the EAB Ag Network with your EAB Midday Market Report. December corn at 502 up 4 3/4, with March corn at 515 and 3/4 up 4 1/4. November soybeans 1293 up 12 1/4, with January soybeans 1309 and a half up 12. December wheat at 697 up 4 3/4, with March wheat at 710 1/4 up 4. December cotton at 8090 up 4, with March cotton at 8380 up 9. November rice 1622 and a half down a penny, with January rice at 1668 also down one. Moving on to livestock now, October live cattle 219.45 up 220, with December live cattle 222.45 up 247 and a half. October feeder cattle at 337 even up 315, with November feeder cattle at 334.05 up 392 and a half. October lane hogs at 77.90 up 5, December lane hogs at 70.50 down 45. That's your EAB Midday Market Report.

0: Report, and I'm Scotty Woodson. 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
6: Hi everyone, skies are going to be sunny today. Temperatures through the afternoon will climb into the low 80s. This evening with clear skies, it's going to get pretty chilly as the low drops to about 50 degrees. Tomorrow for Wednesday will be sunny, slightly warmer with a high of 83, and then a little bit more of a warm up on Thursday. We've got sunshine and a high of 85 degrees. Still pretty nice on Friday. We'll move into the weekend mostly sunny and a high of 86. From the Arkansas Now Weather Center, I'm meteorologist Laura Huckabee.

0: Locally owned since 1956, EAB, East Arkansas Broadcasters. 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KWYN, World News Now.
1: President Trump says his super PAC will start paying for the pro-Trump TV ads instead of the government. NBC's Gabe Gutierrez has more.
2: In a sign of how important the midterms are for Republicans, with control of Congress up for grabs, political ads have been blanketing the airwaves, including taxpayer-funded ads promoting Trump, which lawmakers on both sides of the aisle have criticized.
1: Government watchdogs have also complained. Last night on Truth Social, Trump dismissed the criticism, saying the ads are a positive promotion for our great USA and a rather standard thing to do. Meantime, while speaking to supporters in Nebraska yesterday, President Trump suggested Iran should attack California. Tammy Trujillo reports.
3: He argued America's war against Iran is worth making sacrifices.
4: It's a small price to pay for keeping the world safe, keeping our country safe. They can take out a city. Let them take out Los Angeles. Let them take out San Diego.
3: California Governor Gavin Newsom condemned Trump on Twitter. He wrote, quote, "Let's be clear. The president's advocating for an attack on 10 million plus U.S. residents in two of America's largest cities." Newsom went on to say, "This is not normal." I'm Tammy Trujillo.
1: A disturbance in the Gulf now has a 90% chance of forming into a cyclone. According to the National Hurricane Center, the system is likely to become a tropical depression over the next day or so. It's set to shift eastward before turning to the north by the end of the week. The Nobel Prize in Physics is going to an American professor. The Royal Academy of Sciences announced this morning that it had awarded University of Wisconsin-Madison professor Francis Hausen this year's prize for his work on the Ice Cube Neutrino Observatory in the South Pole, as well as the discovery of high-energy neutrinos of astrophysical origin. The Falcons took down the Saints in New Orleans last night, 45-24, to close out Week 4 in the NFL. There are three undefeated teams after a month of action, the Chiefs, Vikings, and 49ers. I'm Chris Caraggio. New York City council members grilled AI leaders from OpenAI, Meta, Anthropic, and Google yesterday during a hearing. When asked to quantify the risk of a catastrophic AI failure, an OpenAI executive said she couldn't give a number, prompting the council speaker to call the answer flippant. The company said they are committed to safety, but couldn't guarantee AI systems will always follow safeguards or that they would accept legal responsibility for harm. Former American Idol contestant Caleb Flynn has been sentenced to life without parole in Ohio for murdering his wife. Mark Mayfield fills us in.
5: Prosecutors say Flynn shot his wife, Ashley Flynn, twice in the back of the head while she was in bed. He initially called 911 and claimed an intruder had shot her inside their Ohio home. Investigators allege Flynn killed his wife so he could continue a relationship with his mistress and benefit financially from her death. A jury found him guilty of murder and related charges after less than 3 hours of deliberation. I'm Mark Mayfield.
1: President Trump has signed an executive order aimed at lowering diesel prices. Tammy Trujillo has the story.
3: The order signed Monday allows access to tax-free red-dyed diesel for any reason until the end of the year. Red-dyed and regular diesel are the same quality, but the red-dyed variety is for off-road uses only, like tractors. The move comes as diesel prices continue to hover around $6.30 a gallon, according to AAA. I'm Tammy Trujillo.
1: The future of a permanent daylight saving time bill is uncertain with no clear path forward. That's according to the Senate Majority Leader John Thune. The South Dakota Republican told Politico that President Trump feels strongly about supporting the legislation, but there's no consensus on it yet. The House passed the Sunshine Protection Act over the summer, and Trump has made it a priority less than a month ahead of Election Day. But with experts discussing the negatives to permanent daylight saving time, the legislation now sits in the Senate, which isn't scheduled to return to the Capitol until the week of November 9th. I'm Chris Caraggio.
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7: Here are the latest headlines in the Arkansas Now newsroom. On Monday, Governor Sarah Huckabee Sanders announced a special election will be held December the 15th to fill the vacancy in the state Senate District 18 office. Sanders initially ordered the election to be held January 5th, 2027, following Jonathan Dismang's resignation. Arkansas lawmakers will return to the state capitol this week for a series of budget committee meetings ahead of the 2027 legislative session. The regular session begins January the 11th, with some types of legislation subject to filing deadlines as early as January 25th. The Arkansas Graveler, a five-day gravel cycling event, will travel through the Arkansas Delta this week from Jonesboro to Arkansas City, covering about 347 miles of gravel roads. And the Old State House Museum in Little Rock will open a new exhibit this Friday exploring the rise and fall of gambling in Hot Springs. In Hot Water, Betting on the Spa City opens with a reception from 5:30 till 8 p.m. The exhibit is free and open to the public. From the Arkansas Now Newsroom, I'm Scotty Woodson.
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10: 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The Red Wolves will tangle with the Jaguars of South Alabama during a Thursday night meeting in Jonesboro this week. We'll have pregame at 4:30 and kickoff at 6:30 right here on Oldies 102.3 94.1 KIYS HD2 KWYN AM 1400, 1029, and 1069, and the EAB Media Group app, all part of the EAB Sports Network.
11: Hi everyone, skies are going to be sunny today. Temperatures through the afternoon will climb into the low 80s. This evening with clear skies, it's going to get pretty chilly as the low drops to about 50 degrees. Tomorrow for Wednesday will be sunny, slightly warmer with a high of 83, and then a little bit more of a warm up on Thursday. We've got sunshine and a high of 85 degrees. Still pretty nice on Friday. We'll move into the weekend mostly sunny and a high of 86. From the Arkansas Now Weather Center, I'm meteorologist Laura Huckabee.

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3: Hi everyone, skies are going to be sunny today. Temperatures through the afternoon will climb into the low 80s. This evening with clear skies, it's going to get pretty chilly as the low drops to about 50 degrees. Tomorrow for Wednesday will be sunny, slightly warmer with a high of 83, and then a little bit more of a warm up on Thursday. We've got sunshine and a high of 85 degrees. Still pretty nice on Friday. We'll move into the weekend mostly sunny and a high of 86. From the Arkansas Now Weather Center, I'm meteorologist Laura Huckabee.

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4: Hi everyone, skies are going to be sunny today. Temperatures through the afternoon will climb into the low 80s. This evening with clear skies, it's going to get pretty chilly as the low drops to about 50 degrees. Tomorrow for Wednesday will be sunny, slightly warmer with a high of 83, and then a little bit more of a warm up on Thursday. We've got sunshine and a high of 85 degrees. Still pretty nice on Friday. We'll move into the weekend mostly sunny and a high of 86. From the Arkansas Now Weather Center, I'm meteorologist Laura Huckabee.

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0: President Trump will be in Maryland today as the midterms approach. He spoke in Nebraska yesterday in support of Senator Pete Ricketts and other Republicans running in the state. Trump warned about turning power over to Democrats, saying again, this is one of the most important midterm elections ever. Later today, he'll be in Baltimore. The White House is defending President Trump's comments at a rally suggesting Iran could take out Los Angeles and San Diego.
1: Communications Director Stephen Chung wrote on X that critical responses to the comments are not rooted in reality. Chung claimed that Trump meant to say that U.S. cities would be threatened if Iran had a nuclear weapon, necessitating the nation's war with Iran. This after California Governor Gavin Newsom slammed Trump, calling him deranged and dangerous after his comments.
0: The World Health Organization says there are no further signs of infection in Russia at the Irkutsk Research Anti-Plague Institute of Siberia. NBC's Ryan Nobles reports a researcher at the facility reportedly died from pneumonic plague.
2: While the 28-year-old woman's official cause of death has not been revealed, Russian officials say there were no microorganisms linked to the employee's work in her biological samples, and no other lab worker has gotten sick.
0: Authorities are investigating whether pneumonic plague caused her death. Some reports said nearly 200 people had been quarantined due to possible exposure. France is struggling to respond to school protests across the nation. They began as a demonstration in support of striking teachers at a suburban high school near Paris and has now become a national crisis with hundreds of schools forced to close and more than 5,000 taken into police custody. They're mostly minors with no previous criminal records. Students at Cornell University are calling for changes on how the school deals with rape allegations. It comes amid a sexual assault case at the school that has made national headlines. Jane Doe filed a civil lawsuit related to an alleged incident back in 2024 at the Ivy League's Chi Phi fraternity, where she said she was gang raped by several members of the group. I'm Chris Caraggio.
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0: Several reports now say the Fly Dubai co-pilot accused of attacking his captain aboard an Israel-bound flight was looking to target Tel Aviv's main airport. Blake Sifton reports.
4: They say that after stabbing the pilot, he planned to calmly proceed as normal, to approach Ben-Gurion Airport in Tel Aviv, request and receive permission to land, and then he planned to crash the plane into buildings at the airport.
0: Reports also indicate the accused man, reportedly identified as 29-year-old Hammam al-Hammami of Oman, acted alone. UAE authorities, who are leading the investigation, said over the weekend that the co-pilot attacked the captain with a crash axe. There were 160 people on board the plane, which did land safely. Housing costs are forcing people around the world to cut back on basic necessities, according to a new report from Habitat for Humanity International. The survey of 30,000 people across 22 countries found 75% cut at least one expense over the past year to afford housing. One-third spent less on food, 32% dipped into savings, and 13% delayed or avoided medical care. Nearly half said one unexpected financial problem could put their housing at risk. Television pastor Jim Baker, who went to prison in the 1980s for defrauding his followers, has died at the age of 86, Tammy Trujillo reports.
5: His death was announced Monday night by his wife in a post on the Jim Baker Show Facebook page. Baker rose to national prominence in the 1970s alongside Tammy Faye Baker as co-founder of the PTL Club and co-founder of the Christian theme park Heritage USA in South Carolina. Their ministry empire collapsed in the late 1980s after a scandal involving allegations of sexual misconduct and financial wrongdoing. Baker was later convicted of fraud and conspiracy for misusing ministry funds and selling lifetime hotel memberships for a project that was never completed. He received a 45-year prison sentence but ultimately served about 5 years.
0: I'm Chris Caraggio.
6: It is time now for our look at local and regional news, Tuesday, October 6, 2026. Attorneys for Old Dominion Trucking are appealing a $75 million verdict against the company, saying an Arkansas Supreme Court justice should not have recused herself from the case. A group of first responders sued Old Dominion Trucking in St. Francis County Circuit Court over over a 2018 wreck involving formic acid. Attorneys for Old Dominion contend that Rhonda Wood should not have stepped away from the case because of a joint appearance on a podcast. It's not evidence of bias. However, the attorneys for the first responders say it did, and she should have recused herself. The case ended in a jury verdict against Old Dominion and has since been appealed to the Arkansas Supreme Court. The plaintiffs, the first responders, contend the acid could eventually cause health issues. The Arkansas State Police says a Tennessee man died in an East Arkansas accident late Thursday. In a report issued yesterday, the state police say a 49-year-old Cantata Roby of Memphis was killed on U.S. 49 in Fargo in Monroe County. Police say Roby was driving a 2004 Chevrolet Avalanche southbound late Thursday night when the vehicle left the roadway on the right side, fell into a ditch, and overturned. The victim was ejected from the vehicle. He was pronounced dead at the scene. The Cross County Farm Bureau, Cross County Farmers and Ranchers, Meet the Candidates is coming up on Thursday night at the Bill Thomas Tech Center. Madison Witcher is helping to coordinate the event.
7: With this one, even Senator Tom Cotton was invited to participate all the way down to city council members. We invited everyone who had constituents in Cross County to participate in this event. So we have three Wynn mayoral candidates participating, Ms. Cruz, Mayor Hobbs, and Mr. Warren from Wynn. From Parkin, we have one mayoral candidate participating, Mr. Griffin. From Hickory Ridge, we have one mayoral candidate participating, and that's Ms. Miller. Mm-hmm. And then we had one of our Justice of the Peaces sign up to participate, and that is J.P. May. And then we also have a Secretary of State candidate joining us Thursday night, and that is Senator Hammer.
6: Witcher says there will not be a question and answer session with Thursday's candidates rally.
7: They'll all be given a set amount of time to talk. There won't be questions. It's just they get up, they have a chance to tell you why they're running, what they stand for. You're welcome to visit with them before and after. We've told them to get there early to be able to visit with folks and to plan to stay late to visit as well. And then, you know, we've told them they want to bring signs and whatnot to the event, they can. So if you haven't gotten a sign yet, be a good time to get one from them. But like I said, it is open to the public. It's free to attend. Just might want to get there early so you have a seat. And then we will also have someone from Farm Bureau. We'll also be speaking on some of the ballot issues, just kind of Farm Bureau's stance on them.
6: Madison Witcher, the doors open at 6 Thursday at the Bill Thomas Tech Center with the candidates rally beginning at about 6:45. The deadline to pay personal and real estate taxes is a week from Thursday, October 15th. Payments can be made with cash, card, or check at the collector's office at the Cross County Courthouse. Office hours are 8 a.m. to 4:30 p.m. Monday through Friday. There is also a drop box in the east parking lot of the courthouse. And inside the window of the collector's office, cash should not be put in drop boxes. Payments can also be made with a card online at datascout.com or by phone. Fees apply to all card payments, checks, cashier's checks, and money orders can be mailed to 705 East Union Avenue in Wynn, 72396. Checks should be made payable to Christy Davis, Cross County Tax Collector. Residents should include a self-addressed stamped envelope to receive a receipt. Member payments should be postmarked by October 15th. Or they will be considered late. The Cross County Community Foundation will hold its Giving Tree grant presentation tonight at the Women's Progressive Club building in downtown Wynn. Ceremony will begin at 6 p.m. The Giving Tree grant program is part of the Arkansas Community Foundation and supports a broad range of projects with the potential for statewide impact, as well as programs serving immediate local needs. consequence usually range from $500 to $1,500. For information on the Giving Tree program, it's available on the Arkansas Community Foundation website. Well, next Monday is Columbus Day. The Cross County Courthouse will be closed, and the Cross County Quorum Court meeting will be backed up 1 week to Monday, October 19th. The Wind City Hall and the Wind Street and Sanitation Department will be open, and that means the Wind Monday garbage route will be operated normally next Monday. Wind schools will be on fall break next week, so there'll be no school there at Wind. Cross County will return to school next Monday after this week's fall break for them.
7: Cross County Farm Bureau will be hosting their annual Meet the Candidates event Thursday, October 8th at the Tech Center in Wind, with candidates from the state, county, and local municipality levels invited to participate. The event is free and open to the public, with doors opening at 5:45 p.m. and the event starting at 6:30 p.m. Please make plans to join us on Thursday, October 8th.
6: The city of Cherry Valley is considering the sale of its food court lot. During its September meeting, the Cherry Valley City Council was informed that interest has been expressed about purchasing the lot, which is formerly home to the Nest Drive-In. The lot includes a concrete slab, water, and electrical service, and has attracted a number of food trucks from around the area. The council said that before considering selling the property, the city would need to obtain an appraisal for the land's value, advertise the property, and accept bids. The city owns a separate parcel, and the council requested that the interested buyer be contacted to see if whether they would consider purchasing that property instead. The Cherry Valley City Council will meet next Tuesday, as will the Wind City Council and the Hickory Ridge City Council. The City of Wind has set the hours for trick-or-treating. The City and the Wind Police Department recommend trick-or-treating between 5 p.m. and 7 p.m. on Saturday, October 31st, to ensure the safety and well-being of those participating. Cross County Chamber of Commerce will also be hosting its annual trick-or-treat at Village Creek that night, Halloween night. The hours for that are from 5 p.m. to 8 p.m. at Village Creek State Park. It is free, but a parking fee is required and will be collected by the park. And the Wind Downtown Revitalization Committee will hold its trick-or-treating downtown. That will be on Thursday, October the 29th. Good Shepherd Center will have new digs soon. The construction of a new building for the Good Shepherd Center is nearing completion.
8: This is a culmination of a dream that's coming true. We're seeing the results of a lot of patience and a lot of challenges over through the years, but things we had to overcome. But hopefully the new building will be ready for us to occupy here in the very, very near future. It's completely in the dry. Of course, I know the air conditioning and heating still have to be put in. Electrical stuff has to be run. But it's in the dry.
6: David Butler, he is the director of the Good Shepherd Center. New location will be 409 Arkansas, across from Crest Park. Butler says donations can be made to the Good Shepherd Center for the project or for the operation of the center.
8: They can either bring it by the Shepherd or at their convenience, they can drop it in the mail. Okay. Anyway, I don't have, right now I don't have one of the programs where you can send it digitally. Mm-hmm. You have to physically get it to me some way. Right. Our post office box, as you want to know, is P.O. Box 811.
6: Okay.
8: If you can send it to the address, physical address, we don't monitor that mailbox every day, so it's liable to sit there and get in the rain and everything. Right. So right. Just send it to the post office box if you want to send a donation.
6: Okay.
8: And another thing I can say, instead of a donation, if you have a loved one or you have a friend that passes away, or any way you want to make a memorial contribution or any type of contribution, that way you can always do that, and we can furnish you receipts for that you can give to your, you know, to your tax accountant or whatever. And we'll also, we will notify the family that somebody has contributed to your loved one.
6: 2026 American Idol winner Hannah Harper is coming to Hickory Fest. A ticketed meet and greet event with Harper will be available that day. Tickets are on sale online. A limited number of tickets will be available. Tickets are $50 each and include one adult, two children under 12 years of age. Tickets will be available on a first-come, first-served basis. Harper will be the headliner for this year's Hickory Fest in Hickory Ridge. She will be performing on the main stage starting at 5 p.m. on Saturday, October the 24th. The Wynn Fire Department will hold an open physical agility test this Saturday, October 10th, 9 a.m. to noon. The testing is open to the public. The department currently has two open full-time positions and several volunteer positions available. Applications can be provided on-site. 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Participants should wear something with ankle support. 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
6: In some other news today, Arkansas Governor Sarah Sanders has changed the date for a special election to fill the seat of resigned State Senator Jonathan Dismay. Originally, the governor had set the date of the election for January 5th. It will now be held on December 15th. Governor stated yesterday in making the announcement that a drawing for ballot positions in the special election will take place Friday. Candidates will be Republican Will Moore, Democrat Camille Feehan, and Independents Trevor McGarrah and Stephen McClellan. Since no more than one Republican or Democrat filed, there is no need for a party primary for the special election. District 18 includes White County and parts of Faulkner and Cleburne counties. Arkansas State University Chancellor Calvin White Jr. has named William McLean as Provost and Executive Vice Chancellor at the Jonesboro campus. McLean is a graduate of ASU and a longtime faculty member and administrator. He has served as Interim Provost and Executive Vice Chancellor since July when White was named the Interim Chancellor at the Jonesboro campus, replacing Dr. Todd Shields, who was named System President at that time. White's interim label was taken away last month. The St. Bernard Foundation has received two grants through the state of Arkansas's Rural Health Transformation Program. Grants total just under $5 million. The largest grant is for the RISE ARC program. That's Recruitment, Innovation, Skills, and Education for Arkansas. That will provide the St. Bernard system with $3.85 million to train physicians and clinicians locally with additional incentives to recruit and retain healthcare professionals. Second grant is a HEART grant. That's Healthy Eating, Active Recreation, and Transformation. That will add some $950,000 to promote healthier lifestyles throughout the rural areas of the St. Bernard system. St. Bernard's will create coordinated, community-driven approaches to nutrition, physical activity, and chronic disease management through the program.
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6: In obituaries today, C.L. Carter, Charles Lee Carter, died Sunday. He was born in Vandale. C.L. was a veteran of the United States Air Force who served during the Korean War. He lived in Cross County most of his life, where he farmed and was a carpenter, so he was also a Baptist deacon. He was preceded in death by his wife, Madeline, and is survived by four children, Margie Tallery, Billy Carter, Peggy Paxton, and David Carter, six grandchildren and seven great-grandchildren. Visitation will be at Canodal Funeral Home tomorrow from noon to 1:30, with a graveside service at 2 o'clock tomorrow at Vandale Cemetery. 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Eddie Lou Rosebud of Harrisburg, formerly of Coat, died last Thursday at the age of 78. She was born in Gurdon, Arkansas. She was preceded in death by her husband, Johnny Bud Rosebud, and a brother, Wallace Wicker. Survivors include her brother, Joe Wicker of Coat, and two nephews. A graveside memorial will be held at a later time. Cross County Funeral Service and Crematory is in charge of those arrangements.
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6: Turning now to some sports news. Palestine Wheatley High School has self-reported using an ineligible player during the first four contests of the 2026 football season. That means Desert, Cross County, Jonesboro, Westside, and Hoxie will be awarded victories, and Hoxie will receive the maximum 13 points in a tiebreaker system. That makes the Patriots 0-5 overall and 0-2 in 3 AAA conference play. Palestine Wheatley lost to Walnut Ridge last week. Cross County's record now changes from 2-3 overall to 3-2 overall. Palestine Wheatley had beaten the T-Birds 50-6 back on September 4th. All of Cross County's wins are non-conference games. Cross County is 0-2 in conference play. Cross County will be hosting Desark in a 2AA game this Friday. The Palestine Wheatley Patriots are coached by former Wynn assistant coach Tyler Pascal, who's a son of former Wynn and Cross County head coach Van Pascal, who is now at Harrison. Wynn Yellow Jackets will play at Valley View Friday night in a key 5A East game. The Junior Jackets will be hosting Valley View Thursday in 8th grade and junior high games. So Cross County will play at Dazark in 7th grade and junior games Thursday. Wynn Stingers will be hosting Greene County Tech Saturday, while Cross County plays at Harrisburg in Northeast Arkansas Youth Football League action on Saturday. Arkansas State will have a short week. The Red Wolves suffered a heartbreaking last-second 23-20 loss to Louisiana Lafayette Saturday on the road. The Red Wolves will play Thursday night in Jonesboro, and they'll take on South Alabama.
12: I think South Alabama's running back core is very deep, very solid. And if you make mistakes, they're going to make you pay for it. And I think the quarterback's playing really well. Major always does a great job of play calling and mixing up, you know, very elaborate. You know, all of our games the last few years have been extremely competitive, and we expect that again Thursday night.
6: Arkansas State head coach Butch Jones. The Jaguars are 1-0 in Sunbelt play. They're 3-2 overall. ASU enters the Thursday game with a record of 2-3 and 0-1 in conference play. South Alabama defeated Louisiana Monroe 52-35 in their conference opener last Saturday. Kickoff set for 6:30 Thursday at Centennial Bank Stadium. 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We'll begin at 4:30 Thursday afternoon. Arkansas will host Tennessee at 3:15 Saturday, and that game will be broadcast on Country 92.5 beginning at noon. Also on the broadcast schedule this week is the Wynn at Valley View game Friday night. 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When volleyball Lady Jackets survived a battle against Lone Oak yesterday at Lone Oak, winning 3-2. Lone Oak took two of the first three sets, winning 25-19 in the first set and 25-20 in the third set. Wynn took the second set, 25-12, and won the last two sets, 25-19, 15-7, to remain unbeaten at 8-0. In conference play, the Lady Jackets are 15-4. Overall, the Wynn girls have three matches left in the season, and two of those are conference matches, including today at home against Harding Academy. The Lady Wildcats are 12-5 overall. They're 6-1 in conference play. Only loss coming to Wynn on September the 17th in Searcy. They won six matches since then, including a 3-2 win over BB. Yesterday, the Wynn 7th grade, junior high A and senior high A and B teams will also play at home today against Harding Academy. All that begins at around 4:30 at Yellow Jacket Arena. The Forest City Area Chamber of Commerce will hold a St. Francis County Veterans 5K walk and run and 10-mile bike race this Saturday. Registration will begin at 7 p.m. with the race starting at 8. Registration will be at 7 a.m. The race itself will start at 8 a.m. There is a $20 entry fee. It does include a T-shirt. Awards will be presented to the overall winner, male and female, and to the age division winners. Proceeds will benefit Veterans Services in St. Francis County. And for more information, you can contact Wilbert Dawson at 870-261-1702 or Joey Ashton, and that number is 870-270-7573. Weather forecast calling for sunny and 82 today. Clear tonight, 55 degrees. Sunny and 85 tomorrow.
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0: brothers, sisters, moms, dads, friends, and neighbors. These are the men and women dedicated to the caretaking of our loved ones after they pass away. They are funeral professionals who often go unnoticed as they go about their daily tasks. 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They comfort us through the darkness to say goodbye. They help every single one of us bring closure to the end of life. We salute all the funeral, cremation, and cemetery professionals, these final responders, and simply say thank you.
1: 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Hello, I'm Scotty Woodson on the EAB Ag Network with your EAB Noon Market Report. December corn at 506 and a half, up 9 1/4, with March corn at 520 and 3/4, up 9 1/4. November soybeans 1295 and 3/4, up 15, with January soybeans 1312 1/4, up 14 3/4. December wheat at 699, up 6 3/4, with March wheat at 712 1/4, up 6. December cotton at 8103, up 17. March cotton at 8397, up 26. November rice, 1626, up 2 1/2, with January rice at 1672, up 3. Moving on to livestock now, October live cattle 220.22 1/2, up 297 1/2. December live cattle 223.27 1/2, up 330. October feeder cattle 338.05, up 420. November feeder cattle 335.32 1/2, up 520. October lean hogs at 78.05, up 20, with December lean hogs at 70.40, down 55. That's your EAB Noon Market Report, and I'm Scotty Woodson. Have a great day.
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10: Good afternoon, everybody. Tradio time, Thursday, almost Thursday, Tuesday, October 6th. And it is October 6th, 2026. Current temperature, 80 degrees. Forecast today, sunny, highs in the lower 80s. Tonight, mostly clear, lows in the mid-50s. Tomorrow for Wednesday, sunny, highs in the mid-80s. Wednesday night, clear, lows in the mid-80s. Let's go ahead and pump the brakes on that. We got a text message in. Let's go ahead. Well, before we do that, we've got a caller. Let's get them on the air first. Good afternoon. You're live on Tradio.
11: Hey, how you doing?
10: Doing all right today, Mr. Kenneth. How about you?
11: Oh, I'm doing okay. I still got that rechargeable electric wheelchair. Thank you. The sale dropping down to $800. It's a 2024 model that been used very little. In Big Reach, it's 870-318-2919. 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See it. Perfect.
10: I got you down. Thank you for calling in, sir. You have a good day.
11: You too. Bye-bye.
10: Thank you. Good afternoon. You're live on Tradio.
12: Yes, I have a 55-inch 4K smart TV for sale. I want $180 for it. My number is 870-347-7905.
10: Thank you, sir. You have a good day. Good afternoon. You're live on Tradio.
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10: 6281. Thank you, sir. 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Got three good back-to-back calls right there, folks. Now, let me go ahead. I got this text message pulled up. Well, I had it pulled up. It's a little bit of a... 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You got to love it when that Wi-Fi acts up. 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Good afternoon. You're live on Tradio.
14: Yes, sir. This is the lady that had the overalls yesterday.
10: Yes, ma'am.
14: I still have them. I'd like to get rid of them. They're size 4630. And they're a big Smith. And I'm asking $30 a pair for them. I have three pair. It's a good buy, so they better be getting them.
10: Yes, ma'am. What number can we reach you at again?
14: Sir?
10: Is it 870-880-0222?
14: Yeah.
10: Oh, guys, want to make sure I had that down. That 0222 gets me all, but we got it down. You have a good day.
14: Okay, thank you.
10: Thank you. Very nice. She's right. Good deal on those three pairs of overalls. I know it was a 4630, but look, even if you got some people aren't that big, maybe too small, definitely get them. Always meet somebody down the road, or do them like I do with the sweatshirts, just baggy in them, and there you go, folks. We still got all kinds of stuff. Now, again, Mr. Kent, that wheelchair, that 2024 electric wheelchair. Reach out, folks, if you know anybody that needs any kind of electric wheelchair, especially one that's been used this little in that good condition. And definitely, again, it is a priority to help him move. He needs the space, and it already down to $800. Very good deal on that. We still got the 55-inch 4K TV, $180, 870-347-7905. We've got the Lazy Boy sofa with a recliner on each end. Now, let's see. I know there were two oak end tables. There was wall art, and I think there was a rug or carpet, something about 9.5 by 13. Get the details, but you can call 870-318-6281 for those details. Asking $400 for all of them. They will price individually. You got the sofa. You got the tables. Good stuff. 870-318-6281. Definitely call that contact and inquire about those. Next, we've still got those three pairs of Big Smith overalls. $30 each, folks. Now, again, that number, I don't know why the 0222. I guess it goes back to me, you know, I try to use zero. I don't usually say zero outside of work here, but just to make sure, you know, 870, used to be 870. Anyway, I'm going off on a tangent, folks. We don't need that. What we do need is some calls about these overalls, folks. Size 46, three pairs, 30 each, 870-880-0222. And since I wasted enough time talking about zeros and O's, I'm going to give it to you the old school way. 1-870-880-0222 or 0222. Anyway, folks, let's go ahead and take a break. Keep those calls and texts coming. Definitely been a busy first segment. Before we take this break, we're going to look at this, but we have a caller. Let's get him on. Good afternoon. You're live on Tradio.
8: Good afternoon. I still have that log splitter. It's in good condition, $800. Also have house for sale, house land at 7.5 acres. It's out towards Fitzgerald Crossing, about three miles up in the hills.
10: I've got you. Sorry, I'm just writing that down because I know somehow I got cold yesterday, but I got you Fitzgerald Crossing, the long.
8: That's, uh-huh.

0: Sorry for the delay. It'll be a little bit longer break, probably about 90 seconds to 2 minutes, and we'll be right back.
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0: There we go. There's that Yellow Jacket pride. We got games coming up this weekend, but let's stay in the here and now, folks. We got some text messages to catch up on. 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Let's get him on the air. Good afternoon. You're live on Tradio.
5: Yeah, I have our electric wheelchair parts, wheels, and then I got some. I got a couple control arms, and I would like to get rid of. And you give me a call at
0: 362-6293. 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Before we go any further, let's go ahead and back up because we did get a text. We got an update from Rufus. Rufus, very nice, man. Got a new washing machine thanks to, it looks like, Melvin. I'm not sure if his last name's Holiday, but we got Melvin Holiday. Got it for him. He's got to be paid off by Dixie Furniture, but definitely looking sharp. Very nice unit right there. definitely.

0: And again, let's see. I think he meant to send the next one to somebody else, but we've got updates on the new restaurant. I'm sorry, folks. I was picking. You know, sometimes I joke about it. I don't mean to slap the mic, but I had the iPad with the text message lifting it up and just kind of unintentionally roughhouse. I'll just use that term, the microphone. Hopefully it didn't make too much of a sting. But anyway, folks, we're back on par. Got everything working. Let me boot up the volume just to make sure we're live. Yep, there we go. Let's turn it back down. We don't need too much of that voice, folks. Let's go ahead real quickly. Let's see. Let's wrap up some other stuff from yesterday. Bear with me, folks. I'm working on it. Also, still BPW members are accepting listings for the 2027 BPW birthday calendar. Do an excellent job, Miss Maxine, Mr. Darlene. If you need to reserve calendars, list birthdays, wish for birthdays, anniversaries, or memorials, please contact a WIN BPW member. Now, let's go back from yesterday. Let's see. Well, maybe not yesterday, maybe today. Goodness gracious. Okay. Okay. Bear with me, folks. This penmanship can get confusing sometimes. A lot of these calls from yesterday, let's just go ahead and put down the October 6th sheet, pick up the October 5th. We've still got that 4K Roku 55-inch TV, 870-347-7905. Still got Mr. Kent, 870-318-2919. 2024 electric wheelchair moved down to 800. Let's see, where have I got the Pickle family down? Because I know they got the chainsaw, I believe. Still looking for some meat hogs. And still, as always, any kind of cattle panels, cattle gates, lumber, scrap metal, all that stuff, let them know. They'll definitely work out a trade, buy it from me, and come pick it up for you. Win-win right there. Now, I believe we've got an update. Got the chainsaw, so definitely always good for those leads on Tradio. Let's see. Yes, I know Mr. Charles called yesterday. Let's see what he's got. Yes, still got the instant water heater, on-demand water pump is where. Still got the deer stands and a deer stand hoist. Definitely, if you got any hunters in the family, friends, family, whatever, it's that time of the year. Greatly appreciate that for deer hunters. 208-7777. It could just be me getting excited about the cold weather, but either way, folks, it definitely is a lot colder out there. It's 81 today, and it was definitely, I came in this morning for Yawn Patrol and wasn't making bad jokes. I should have gone and grabbed my the chosen pullover, a little sweatshirt thing I got, because it was chilly this morning. Enough of that commentary, folks. Let's go ahead. Let me take a break, 90 seconds again, and let's check, make sure we're not missing any text messages. 870-238-5996.
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3: Hey, I'm Rodeo Clown J.J. Harrison. Now, if you've ever seen me in the arena, you know I like to have fun and take chances. But I also take safety very seriously, because rodeo clowning can be dangerous, but so can farming and ranching. Never assume location of
0: depth. We'll come back to that spot in a second. We've got a caller. Good afternoon. You're live on Tradio.
4: Did you have a washer and dryer?
0: No, we just had reports. Roofies had gotten one. Long time caller of the show. I apologize for any confusion for that.
4: Thank you.
0: All right, thank you. Sorry for that mix-up. Let's see. We did get feedback from Rufus. Definitely got the picture. I mean, that's the only bad thing about radio. Can't share that picture. But to be clear, nobody calling with the washer and dryer. Rufus is getting an update. But he still got to pay off help from Mr. Melvin. But definitely Dixie Furniture right here in Wynn. And definitely good stuff on that. But again, sorry for any confusion. Definitely thanks for keeping us updated, Rufus. Let's see what else we got. Uh-oh, already Halloween candy we're talking about now. Okay, Halloween candy. When is Halloween? What time? Well, I knew it once. Let's go ahead and look that up because I know it's on October 31st, but I'm not sure the day this year. Always good to know the day of these holidays, and it's actually going to be on a Saturday. Interesting. So Halloween this year. Let me make sure I'm. Sorry, I don't mean to be laughing at these bad jokes. Let me make sure I'm looking at 2026. I am. So Halloween of the 31st is going to be on a Saturday this year. Okay, there we go. And definitely not too early and not too late to call and get that Halloween candy ready. But before I start daydreaming about candy, let's go ahead and get a caller. Good afternoon. You're live on Tradio.
5: Could I put the phone number to the lady that had the house and land at Fitzgerald Crossing?
0: Yes, it's 870-745-8651.
5: Thank you.
0: No problem. Thank you. Very good. It is about on, well, I'm about 10 seconds off, but we'll just say it's 4 minutes and 45 seconds to the top of the hour. We're caught up on breaks. We just got one more to take, so we'll be back in 90 seconds.
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0: All right, welcome back, everybody. We've got that rodeo PSA we'll play on the going out of the program. Just wanted to go ahead and mention because I don't have the exact information right now, but definitely it is going to be coming in as we get closer to Halloween. Rufus asking about Halloween, the day and the hours. There actually will be official hours. I know Mayor Hobbs, she will, the same thing as last year, give you. We'll give you the definitely the official hours for trick-or-treating when it comes out, but then again, we'll definitely do you one better and keep you up to date on all the events going on in the air for Halloween. Know a lot of stuff downtown, great, especially for Halloween, but not Halloween, man. Let me rephrase it. The way I was going to set it up is to say great for Halloween, especially for Christmas. And the reason I'm clarifying that, because I definitely want to be 100% clear about it. Definitely Christmas is the personal favorite, but definitely the more there's no reason for me to just go on tangents describing holidays to you folks, but definitely enjoy the community and the family and love spirit for Christmas. I like Halloween too, and you know I like candy, so it's a win-win there. But back to what I was trying to say originally, we'll keep you up to date on that. I know we probably will have official hours for trick-or-treating, and we'll have plenty of options for the kids to go to good, safe public. Because, I missed the 80s, the late 80s, early 80s, we had the Halloweens, and now it's mainly just take the kids to certain events, certain neighborhoods. Well, the neighborhood thing's one thing, but especially now they got these great, they got the trunk or treat downtown, go to get the candy from car trunks. They've got so many events lined up, there's always something to do, and there's always some candy to be had. But, folks, Bad news is that we're running out of time for Tradio, and the worst news is that at this age, I can't be experimenting too much on that Halloween candy, folks. But then again, if I do, I got my main man, Bert, taking care of me, but I don't need to. Hopefully he's listening, but if he's not, either way, I don't want to make it sound like I've been... It's going to make it sound like a... You look at the dentistry commercials or clientele, and you hear somebody, you know, they got a history of some tooth problems, and then they're bragging about Halloween candy on the air. Bert, I'm going to do my best not to come see you on November 1st or 2nd. Bad jokes, folks. Bad jokes. Work with me. We've got about 45 seconds. Let's go ahead and we're just... We have no more breaks. We're going to go ahead and just keep it live with us today, folks. But real quick, since I was recapping those, and a lot of the calls from yesterday were the exact... For today, exactly when that woman called about the property at Fitzgerald Crossing. Definitely had that number on hand. Want to do some more... elaborating on that, we also, again, the 55-inch 4K Roku TV is now down to 180-870-347-7905. The electric wheelchair 2024 model, like new, great condition, 800-870-318-2919. Clarifying on the overalls, we've got some 46 and 38 waist pairs, 30 apiece, 870-880-0222. We've got the land. We'll bring that up tomorrow. And we've got Mr. Charles. Still got the instant water heater, on-demand water pump, the deer stands, and the deer hoist, 870-208. And always remember, Mr. Charles, like the lottery, 7777. Like three sevens, but you get the four, win-win. Right there, folks. I'll be right back here with you tomorrow. It's only a couple seconds past the top of the hour, so not too late. But the temperature, it's been stubborn. It's still 81. It kind of fluctuated between 80 and 81, folks. But either way, folks, that's going to wrap things up for today. I'll see you right back here tomorrow. Have a great day. Get out there and start enjoying that good weather, that good cool air. And we're going to get some rain soon enough, folks. I'll see you right back here tomorrow.
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8: Student protests have erupted across France and the nation is struggling to respond. They began as a demonstration in support of striking teachers at a suburban high school near Paris, and it has now become a national crisis with hundreds of schools forced to close and more than 5,000 taken into custody. Those arrested were mostly minors with no previous criminal records. Protests at Cornell University are expected to continue over the school's handling of a sexual assault case that has made national headlines. NBC's Maggie Vespa reports students as well as faculty want to see changes in how the Ivy League school handles rape allegations.
9: Overnight, Cornell's Faculty Senate preparing a vote of no confidence in administrators, according to the New York Times. The measure would be symbolic, but reflects the growing pressure on the school.
8: This all comes after a woman identified only as Jane Doe filed a civil lawsuit related to an alleged incident in 2024 at the Chi Phi fraternity, where she said she was gang raped by several members of the group. Organizers say they have a full week of protests planned as school officials discourage any violence or property damage. The future of a permanent daylight saving time bill is uncertain with no clear path forward. Matt Mattinson has more.
10: That's according to Senate Majority Leader John Thune. The South Dakota Republican told Politico that President Trump feels strongly about supporting the legislation, but there's no consensus on it yet. The House passed the Sunshine Protection Act over the summer, and Trump has made it a priority less than a month ahead of Election Day. But with experts discussing the negatives to permanent daylight saving time, the legislation now sits in the Senate, which isn't scheduled to return to the Capitol until the week of November 9th. I'm Matt Mattinson.
8: A disturbance in the Gulf has a high chance of forming into a cyclone, according to the National Hurricane Center. The system is likely to become a tropical depression over the next day or so. It's set to shift eastward before turning to the north by the end of the week. Those from the Florida Panhandle to Louisiana are being advised to monitor conditions. I'm Chris Caraggio. California's Democratic Governor Gavin Newsom is criticizing President Trump for suggesting that Iran might want to destroy part of the Golden State. During a rally in Nebraska yesterday, Trump argued that the war in Iran is worth the sacrifices Americans are making.
11: It's a small price to pay for keeping the world safe, keeping our country safe. They can take out a city. Let them take out Los Angeles. Let them take out San Diego.
8: Newsom called Trump deranged and dangerous and said the president is advocating attacking over 10 million Americans. The Vatican Publishing House will publish the private diary of Pope Francis next month. The book, written by Cardinal Victor Fernandez, provides deeper insight of the personality and inner life of the Jesuit Pope who led the Catholic Church from March 2013 until his death in April of last year. The private diary of Pope Francis will be released worldwide on November 24th in 5 languages and distributed in 94 different countries. If you've been holding off on a big purchase, today or tomorrow might be the day to actually make it, Monica Nelson reports.
12: 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The company says new deals will drop throughout the day. A few shopping tips: make a list before you buy, compare prices with other retailers, and focus on items you already plan to purchase rather than impulse buys. 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
8: North Carolina State University researchers have a new recipe for turning breakfast garbage into aerospace treasure. Tammy Trujillo explains.
13: The team says it successfully mixed powdered eggshells into lightweight magnesium to make stronger, harder metal. Researchers want to replace costly processed ingredients with discarded shells to make metal for cars, aircraft, and electronics that use less energy. A spinning press puts the shell's calcium to work, cutting out a processing step normally needed for mined ingredients. The team hasn't announced when the kitchen scraps might reach the assembly line.
8: I'm Chris Caraggio.
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15: Here's the latest from the Arkansas Now newsroom. The Arkansas Game and Fish Commission is correcting waterfowl season dates after an error in 2 agency publications. The first segment runs November 21st through November 29th, not December 1st, and officials urge hunters to use the corrected dates for the 2026-27 season. A 73-year-old Springdale man died Saturday after an aircraft crashed in Pettis County near Windsor, Missouri. Bystanders pulled the pilot from the aircraft and began CPR before first responders arrived. Emergency crews continued life-saving efforts, but the pilot was pronounced dead at the scene. The Missouri State Highway Patrol has contacted the FAA and National Transportation Safety Board to investigate the crash. The Arkansas Graveler, a 5-day gravel cycling event, will travel through the Arkansas Delta this week, bringing hundreds of riders to communities across the region. The 2026 route runs from Jonesboro to Arkansas City, covering about 347 miles of gravel roads. From the Arkansas Now newsroom, I'm Kate Carlton.
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19: Hi, everyone. Skies are going to be sunny today. We've got a beautiful afternoon in store. Our high today will be 82. Tonight, clear skies, very cool temperatures with a low close to 50. Tomorrow for Wednesday, we'll start to get a little bit warmer, still mostly sunny with a high of 83. And the numbers trend upward on Thursday with sunshine. Our high will be 85 degrees. Right now, it looks like we'll move into the weekend, mostly sunny for Friday and a high of 86. From the Arkansas Now Weather Center, I'm meteorologist Laura Huckabee.

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4: Hi, everyone. Skies are going to be sunny today. We've got a beautiful afternoon in store. Our high today will be 82. Tonight, clear skies, very cool temperatures with a low close to 50. Tomorrow for Wednesday, we'll start to get a little bit warmer, still mostly sunny with a high of 83. And the numbers trend upward on Thursday with sunshine. Our high will be 85 degrees. Right now, it looks like we'll move into the weekend, mostly sunny for Friday and a high of 86. From the Arkansas Now Weather Center, I'm meteorologist Laura Huckabee.

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3: Hi, everyone. Skies are going to be sunny today. We've got a beautiful afternoon in store. Our high today will be 82. Tonight, clear skies, very cool temperatures with a low close to 50. Tomorrow for Wednesday, we'll start to get a little bit warmer, still mostly sunny with a high of 83. And the numbers trend upward on Thursday with sunshine. Our high will be 85 degrees. Right now, it looks like we'll move into the weekend, mostly sunny for Friday and a high of 86. From the Arkansas Now Weather Center, I'm meteorologist Laura Huckabee.

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1: 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The Tabernacle Faith will hold a fish fry coming up on Saturday. Proceeds going to missions. Cost is $20. Dine in or carry out. Need to be out from 11 until 4. Ridgeview Baptist Church's Fall Festival, Saturday, October 31st, 2 p.m. to 4 p.m. Annual Men's and Women's Conference will be held Saturday at the new St. James MB Church. It begins at 10 a.m. The guest speakers will be Leotis Jones and Bianca Palmer. Revival services will be held Monday, October 19th to Wednesday, October 21st at the Tabernacle of Faith and Wind. Services at 7 p.m. each night. The speaker will be Pastor Marvin Norman. And Fall Roundup will be held at Three Trees Cowboy Church Saturday, October 24th from 3 p.m. to 7 p.m.
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6: Hi everyone, skies are going to be sunny today. We've got a beautiful afternoon in store. Our high today will be 82. Tonight, clear skies, very cool temperatures with a low close to 50. Tomorrow for Wednesday, we'll start to get a little bit warmer, still mostly sunny with a high of 83. And the numbers trend upward on Thursday with sunshine. Our high will be 85 degrees. Right now, it looks like we'll move into the weekend, mostly sunny for Friday and a high of 86. From the Arkansas Now Weather Center, I'm meteorologist Laura Huckabee.

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1: 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December corn at 508, up 10 and 3 quarters, with March corn at 522 and a quarter, up 10 and 3 quarters. November soybeans, 1303, up 22 and a quarter, with January soybeans, 1319 and a quarter, up 21 and 3 quarters. December wheat at 704 and a quarter, up 12, with March wheat at 717 and a half, up 11 and a quarter. December cotton at 8121, up 35, with March cotton at 8417, up 46. November rice, 1634 and a half, up 11 cents, with January rice at 1680 and a half, up 11 and a half. Moving on to livestock now, October live cattle at 221.22 and a half, up 397 and a half, with December live cattle at 224.10, up 412 and a half. October feeder cattle at 340.50, up 665, with November feeder cattle at 338.27 and a half, up 815. October lane hogs at 77.92 and a half, up 7 and a half. December hogs at 70.37 and a half, down 57 and a half. That's your EAB Market Countdown, and I'm Scotty Woodson. Have a great day.
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2: Hi, everyone. Skies are going to be sunny today. We've got a beautiful afternoon in store. Our high today will be 82. Tonight, clear skies, very cool temperatures with a low close to 50. Tomorrow for Wednesday, we'll start to get a little bit warmer, still mostly sunny with a high of 83. And the numbers trend upward on Thursday with sunshine. Our high will be 85 degrees. Right now, it looks like we'll move into the weekend, mostly sunny for Friday, and a high of 86. From the Arkansas Now Weather Center, I'm meteorologist Laura Huckabee.

is true. 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
4: Hi, everyone. Skies are going to be sunny today. We've got a beautiful afternoon in store. Our high today will be 82. Tonight, clear skies, very cool temperatures with a low close to 50. Tomorrow for Wednesday, we'll start to get a little bit warmer, still mostly sunny with a high of 83. And the numbers trend upward on Thursday with sunshine. Our high will be 85 degrees. Right now, it looks like we'll move into the weekend, mostly sunny for Friday and a high of 86. From the Arkansas Now Weather Center, I'm meteorologist Laura Huckabee.

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1: 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December corn at 508 up 10 and 3 quarters, with March corn at 522 and a quarter up 10 and 3 quarters. November soybeans 1303 up 22 and a quarter, with January soybeans 1319 and a quarter up 21 and 3 quarters. December wheat at 704 and a quarter up 12, with March wheat at 717 and a half up 11 and a quarter. December cotton at 8121 up 35, with March cotton at 8417 up 46. November rice 1634 and a half up 11 cents, with January rice at 16.

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4: Hi everyone, skies are going to be sunny today. We've got a beautiful afternoon in store. Our high today will be 82. Tonight, clear skies, very cool temperatures with a low close to 50. Tomorrow for Wednesday, we'll start to get a little bit warmer, still mostly sunny with a high of 83. And the numbers trend upward on Thursday with sunshine. Our high will be 85 degrees. Right now, it looks like we'll move into the weekend, mostly sunny for Friday and a high of 86. From the Arkansas Now Weather Center, I'm meteorologist Laura Huckabee.

time to time with those crazy friends of mine. Head out on steel horses with wheels and we ride. We burn up that road to old Mexico, blend in with the desert

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1: President Trump is in Maryland to announce an investment in a submarine facility in Baltimore. He's highlighting the $3.7 billion investment from defense contractor Anduril in a Baltimore shipyard to manufacture parts for Virginia-class submarines. The president said the project is part of his broader effort to rebuild the military and create jobs. A vast majority of Americans say President Trump's taxpayer-funded ads are inappropriate. Wendy Swanson has more.
2: That's according to a new Reuters Ipsos poll released this week. The 30-second ads feature Trump criticizing communism and socialism. The survey found that 86% of American adults disapprove of Trump's $20 million ad campaign. After receiving backlash from both sides of the aisle, Trump said on Monday that future ads will be paid for by his super PAC, MAGA, Inc. I'm Wendy Swanson.
1: France is being rocked by student protests, which have now become a national crisis, with hundreds of schools forced to close and more than 5,000 taken into police custody. Students, teachers, and police alike have seen injuries. Tomorrow marks the third anniversary of the Hamas attack on Israel, launched from Gaza, that resulted in more than 1,200 deaths, several hundred kidnappings, and a war with no end in sight. Sarah Lee Kessler reports.
3: There is nowhere in the world that Jews are safe right now.
4: Yael Eckstein is president of the International Fellowship of Christians and Jews. She wants people to remember the victims of October 7th, innocent people at a music festival in southern Israel, and residents of a kibbutz, including children and babies, who were shot, strangled, beheaded, and burned alive.
3: We need to stand together, Jews, Christians, and anyone else who values life and freedom, because October 7th began a wave of hatred.
4: Eckstein notes an uptick on attacks on churches as well as synagogues.
3: Once there's hatred towards Jews, everyone is at risk.
4: I'm Sarah Lee Kessler.
1: I'm Chris Caraggio.
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1: Several reports now say the Fly Dubai co-pilot accused of attacking his captain aboard an Israel-bound flight was looking to target Tel Aviv's main airport. Blake Sifton reports.
6: They say that after stabbing the pilot, he planned to calmly proceed as normal, to approach Ben-Gurion Airport in Tel Aviv, request and receive permission to land, and then he planned to crash the plane into buildings at the airport.
1: Reports also indicate the accused man, reportedly identified as 29-year-old Hammam al-Hammami of Oman, acted alone. UAE authorities, who are leading the investigation, said over the weekend that the co-pilot attacked the captain with a crash axe. There were 160 people on board the plane, which did land safely. Housing costs are forcing people around the world to cut back on basic necessities, according to a new report from Habitat for Humanity International. The survey of 30,000 people across 22 countries found 75% cut at least one expense over the past year to afford housing. One-third spent less on food, 32% dipped into savings, and 13% delayed or avoided medical care. Nearly half said one unexpected financial problem could put their housing at risk. Television pastor Jim Baker, who went to prison in the 1980s for defrauding his followers, has died at the age of 86, Tammy Trujillo reports.
7: His death was announced Monday night by his wife in a post on the Jim Baker Show Facebook page. Baker rose to national prominence in the 1970s alongside Tammy Faye Baker as co-founder of the PTL Club and co-founder of the Christian theme park Heritage USA in South Carolina. Their ministry empire collapsed in the late 1980s after a scandal involving allegations of sexual misconduct and financial wrongdoing. Baker was later convicted of fraud and conspiracy for misusing ministry funds and selling lifetime hotel memberships for a project that was never completed. He received a 45-year prison sentence but ultimately served about 5 years.
1: I'm Chris Caraggio.
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9: 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The Old State House Museum in Little Rock will open a new exhibit this Friday exploring the rise and fall of gambling in Hot Springs. In Hot Water, Betting on the Spa City opens with a reception from 5:30 to 8 p.m. The exhibit is free and open to the public. More than 29,000 Arkansans are registered for an annual earthquake preparedness drill next Thursday, October 15th. The International Shakeout Day drill begins at 10:15 a.m. and teaches participants how to respond during an earthquake by practicing the recommended drop, cover, and hold-on procedure. The Arkansas Graveler, a five-day gravel cycling event, will travel through the Arkansas Delta this week, bringing hundreds of riders to communities across the region. The 2026 route runs from Jonesboro to Arkansas City, covering about 347 miles of gravel roads. From the Arkansas Now newsroom, I'm Kara Ritchie.
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13: Hi, everyone. Skies are going to be sunny today. We've got a beautiful afternoon in store. Our high today will be 82. Tonight, clear skies, very cool temperatures with a low close to 50. Tomorrow for Wednesday, we'll start to get a little bit warmer, still mostly sunny with a high of 83. And the numbers trend upward on Thursday with sunshine. Our high will be 85 degrees. Right now, it looks like we'll move into the weekend, mostly sunny for Friday and a high of 86. From the Arkansas Now Weather Center, I'm meteorologist Laura Huckabee.

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2: 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The Red Wolves will tangle with the Jaguars of South Alabama during a Thursday night meeting in Jonesboro this week. We'll have pregame at 4:30 and kickoff at 6:30 right here on Oldies 102.3 94.1 KIYS HD2 KWY YN AM 1400, 1029, and 1069, and the EAB Media Group app, all part of the EAB Sports Network.
3: Hi, everyone. Skies are going to be sunny today. We've got a beautiful afternoon in store. Our high today will be 82. Tonight, clear skies, very cool temperatures with a low close to 50. Tomorrow for Wednesday, we'll start to get a little bit warmer, still mostly sunny with a high of 83. And the numbers trend upward on Thursday with sunshine. Our high will be 85 degrees. Right now, it looks like we'll move into the weekend, mostly sunny for Friday, and a high of 86. From the Arkansas Now Weather Center, I'm meteorologist Laura Huckabee.

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2: Hi, everyone. Skies are going to be sunny today. We've got a beautiful afternoon in store. Our high today will be 82. Tonight, clear skies, very cool temperatures with a low close to 50. Tomorrow for Wednesday, we'll start to get a little bit warmer, still mostly sunny with a high of 83. And the numbers trend upward on Thursday with sunshine. Our high will be 85 degrees. Right now, it looks like we'll move into the weekend, mostly sunny for Friday, and a high of 86. From the Arkansas Now Weather Center, I'm meteorologist Laura Huckabee.

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0: Student protests in France have become a national crisis, with hundreds of schools forced to close. More than 5,000 have been arrested. The original protest consisted of students joining teachers to protest a lack of staff and resources, and did end when demands were met. But student leaders say the protest has spread, with an unprecedented number of schools now involved.
1: That students demonstrate the whole France to show their disagreement with what's going on in the country at the moment.
0: Reports say students, teachers, and police alike have seen injuries. President Trump's in Maryland today, announcing an investment in a submarine facility in Baltimore. It's a $3.7 billion investment, he says, from defense contractor Anduril in a Baltimore shipyard to make parts for Virginia-class submarines. Maryland's Democratic governor, Wes Moore, says he's been blocked from today's event after working to close the submarine deal. The White House denies Moore's claim. A measles outbreak in Pennsylvania has now surpassed 1,000 cases. Now New York's governor's taking action following a surge in measles cases in that state. Here's NBC's Ann Thompson.
2: Kathy Hochul declaring a statewide disaster emergency after measles cases surpassed 100 there. The order allowing a wider range of healthcare professionals to vaccinate and test patients for the virus.
0: It's been the largest measles outbreak in the country in 3 decades and is linked to 5 deaths. Senate Minority Leader Chuck Schumer is calling to investigate President Trump's alleged misuse of taxpayer money to pay for government-sponsored campaign ads, many of which feature him, bragging about the largest tax cuts in history and reigniting American manufacturing. The administration claims the ads are public service ads, not campaign ads. Schumer says he'll report Trump to the Federal Election Commission about what he says has been illegal coordination with the MAGA Inc. Political Action Committee. Trump has said that committee will now start paying for the ads. I'm Scott Carr.
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0: The White House is pushing back on some strong criticisms to President Trump, suggesting in a campaign speech that the war with Iran is a small price to pay for keeping the world safe, but he'd be okay with Iran taking out Los Angeles and San Diego.
4: White House Communications Director Stephen Chung responded to the fallout with the next post. He says the media freakout over President Trump's comments is not rooted in reality. He was clearly stating U.S. cities would have been threatened if the nuclear Iran hadn't been stopped. Trump made the comment at a rally in Nebraska on Monday night. The comment has drawn widespread outrage from state and local officials. Republican Jim Desmond, who is running for Congress in San Diego, is pushing back, saying no American city is expendable and no American family should ever be treated as collateral damage. I'm Daniel Martindale.
0: Cornell University is saying a veteran federal prosecutor will lead their internal investigation into the alleged fraternity rape case involving the Chi Phi fraternity and a Jane Doe who's suing the school over the alleged attack. They say former U.S. Deputy Attorney General Sally Yates will review how Cornell handled the former student's claim she was raped by several men in 2024 at a frat house. Republican leaders in the Senate are saying there's no clear path forward regarding a bill that would make daylight saving time permanent. Here's Matt Mattinson.
5: That's according to Senate Majority Leader John Thune. The South Dakota Republican told Politico that President Trump feels strongly about supporting the legislation, but there's no consensus on it yet. The House passed the Sunshine Protection Act over the summer, but with experts discussing the negatives to permanent daylight saving time, the legislation now sits in the Senate, which isn't scheduled to return to the Capitol until the week of November 9th.
0: R&B singer Freddie Jackson has died at the age of 70. Jackson's family says he passed away Monday but didn't give a cause of death. You Are My Lady and Rock Me Tonight, two of his hits. His family said Jackson was a kind, generous soul, adding he loved his fans with everything he had. I'm Scott Carr.
6: It is time now for our look at local and regional news, Tuesday, October 6, 2026. Attorneys for Old Dominion Trucking are appealing a $75 million verdict against the company, saying an Arkansas Supreme Court justice should not have recused herself from the case. A group of first responders sued Old Dominion Trucking in St. Francis County Circuit Court over a 2018 wreck involving formic acid. Attorneys for Old Dominion contend that Rhonda Wood should not have stepped away from the case because of a joint appearance on a podcast not evidence of bias. However, the attorneys for the first responders say it did, and she should have recused herself. The case ended in a jury verdict against Old Dominion and has since been appealed to the Arkansas Supreme Court. The plaintiffs, the first responders, contend the acid could eventually cause health issues. The Arkansas State Police says a Tennessee man died in an East Arkansas accident late Thursday. In a report issued yesterday, the state police say a 49-year-old Cantata Roby of Memphis was killed on U.S. 49 in Fargo in Monroe County. Police say Roby was driving a 2004 Chevrolet Avalanche southbound late Thursday night when the vehicle left the roadway on the right side, fell into a ditch, and overturned. The victim was ejected from the vehicle. He was pronounced dead at the scene. The Cross County Farm Bureau, Cross County Farmers and Ranchers, Meet the Candidates is coming up on Thursday night at the Bill Thomas Tech Center. Madison Witcher is helping to coordinate the event.
7: With this one, even Senator Tom Cotton was invited to participate, all the way down to city council members. We invited everyone who had constituents in Cross County to participate in this event. Mm-hmm. So we have three Wynn mayoral candidates participating, Ms. Cruz, Mayor Hobbs, and Mr. Warren from Wynn. From Parkin, we have one mayoral candidate participating, Mr. Griffin. From Hickory Ridge, we have one mayoral candidate participating, and that's Ms. Miller. Mm-hmm. And then we had one of our Justice of the Peaces sign up to participate, and that is J.P. May. And then we also have a Secretary of State candidate joining us Thursday night, and that is Senator Hammer.
6: Witcher says there will not be a question and answer session with Thursday's candidates rally.
7: They'll all be given a set amount of time to talk. There won't be questions. It's just they get up, they have a chance to tell you why they're running, what they stand for. You're welcome to visit with them before and after. We've told them to get there early to be able to visit with folks and to plan to stay late to visit as well. And then, you know, we've told them they want to bring signs and whatnot to the event they can. So if you haven't gotten a sign yet, be a good time to get one from them. But like I said, it is open to the public. It's free to attend. Just might want to get there early so you have a seat. And then we will also have someone from Farm Bureau. We'll also be speaking on some of the ballot issues, just kind of Farm Bureau's stance on them.
6: Madison Witcher, the doors open at 6 Thursday at the Bill Thomas Tech Center with the candidates rally beginning at about 6:45. The deadline to pay personal and real estate taxes is a week from Thursday, October 15th. Payments can be made with cash, card, or check at the collector's office at the Cross County Courthouse. Office hours are 8 a.m. to 4:30 p.m. Monday through Friday. There is also a drop box in the east parking lot of the courthouse. And inside the window of the collector's office, cash should not be put in drop boxes. Payments can also be made with a card online at datascout.com or by phone. Fees apply to all card payments, checks, cashier's checks, and money orders can be mailed to 705 East Union Avenue in Wynn, 72396. Checks should be made payable to Christy Davis, Cross County Tax Collector. Residents should include a self-addressed stamped envelope to receive a receipt. Member payments should be postmarked by October 15th. Or they will be considered late. The Cross County Community Foundation will hold its Giving Tree grant presentation tonight at the Women's Progressive Club building in downtown Wynn. Ceremony will begin at 6 p.m. The Giving Tree grant program is part of the Arkansas Community Foundation and supports a broad range of projects with the potential for statewide impact, as well as programs serving immediate local needs. Grants. Grants usually range from $500 to $1,500. For information on the Giving Tree program, it's available on the Arkansas Community Foundation website. Well, next Monday is Columbus Day. The Cross County Courthouse will be closed, and the Cross County Quorum Court meeting will be backed up 1 week to Monday, October 19th. Wynn City Hall and the Wynn Street and Sanitation Department will be open, and that means the Wynn Monday garbage route will be operated normally next Monday. Wynn schools will be on fall break next week, so there'll be no school there at Wynn. Cross County will return to school next Monday after this week's fall break for them.
8: Governor Sarah Huckabee Sanders.
9: 4 years ago, I promised you I would fight every day to make Arkansas the best place to live, work, and raise a family. And I've kept that promise. We cut the income tax 25% because that paycheck is yours before it's ever the government's. And we eliminated the state grocery tax. We gave our teachers record pay raises and got back to the fundamentals of teaching, reading, writing, and math. Now student test scores are up 20% across the board. In 2024, the Biden administration said we must allow men to play women's sports. We did not comply. We won the fight to keep men out of women's sports because girls deserve to be safe in locker rooms and on the court. And when insurance companies wanted big rate increases, we didn't let that happen. Now I'm asking for your vote for 4 more years. Together, we will take Arkansas all the way to the top.
8: Paid for by Sarah for governor.
6: The city of Cherry Valley is considering the sale of its food court lot. During its September meeting, the Cherry Valley City Council was informed that interest has been expressed about purchasing the lot, which is formerly home to the Nest Drive-In. The lot includes a concrete slab, water, and electrical service, and has attracted a number of food trucks from around the area. The council said that before considering selling the property, the city would need to obtain an appraisal for the land's value, advertise the property, and accept bids. The city owns a separate parcel, and the council requested that the interested buyer be contacted to see if whether they would consider purchasing that property instead. The Cherry Valley City Council will meet next Tuesday, as will the Wynn City Council and the Hickory Ridge City Council. The City of Wynn has set the hours for trick-or-treating. The City and the Wynn Police Department recommend trick-or-treating between 5 p.m. and 7 p.m. on Saturday, October 31st, to ensure the safety and well-being of those participating. Cross County Chamber of Commerce will also be hosting its annual trick-or-treat at Village Creek that night, Halloween night. The hours for that are from 5 p.m. to 8 p.m. at Village Creek State Park. It is free, but a parking fee is required and will be collected by the park. And the Wynn Downtown Revitalization Committee will hold its trick-or-treating downtown. That will be on Thursday, October the 29th. Good Shepherd Center will have new digs soon. The construction of a new building for the Good Shepherd Center is nearing completion.
10: This is a culmination of a dream that's coming true. We're seeing the results of a lot of patience and a lot of challenges over through the years, but things we had to overcome. But hopefully the new building will be ready for us to occupy here in the very, very near future. It's completely in the dry. Of course, I know the air conditioning and heating still have to be put in. Electrical stuff has to be run. But it's in the dry.
6: David Butler, he is the director of the Good Shepherd Center. New location will be 409 Arkansas, across from Crestmark. Butler says donations can be made to the Good Shepherd Center for the project or for the operation of the center.
10: They can either bring it by the Shepherd or, at their convenience, they can drop it in the mail. Anyway, I don't have, right now I don't have one of the programs where you can send it digitally. Mm-hmm. You have to physically get it to me some way. Right. Our post office box, as you want to know, is P.O. Box 811.
6: Okay.
10: If you can send it to the address, physical address, We don't monitor that mailbox every day, so it's liable to sit there and get in the rain and everything. Right. So right. Just send it to the post office box if you want to send a donation. Okay. And another thing I can say, instead of a donation, if you have a loved one or you have a friend that passes away or any way you want to make a memorial contribution or any type of contribution, that way you can always do that, and we can furnish you receipts for that you can give to your, you know, to your tax accountant or whatever. And we'll also... we will notify the family that somebody has contributed to your loved one.
6: 2026 American Idol winner Hannah Harper is coming to Hickory Fest, a ticketed meet and greet event with Harper. Will be available that day. 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A limited number of tickets will be available. Tickets are $50 each and include one adult, two children under 12 years of age. Tickets will be available on a first-come, first-served basis. Harper will be the headliner for this year's Hickory Fest in Hickory Ridge. She will be performing on the main stage starting at 5 p.m. on Saturday, October the 24th. The Wynn Fire Department will hold an open physical agility test this Saturday, October 10th, 9 a.m. to noon. The testing is open to the public. 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
6: In some other news today, Arkansas Governor Sarah Sanders has changed the date for a special election to fill the seat of resigned State Senator Jonathan Dismay. Originally, the governor had set the date of the election for January 5th. It will now be held on December 15th. Governor stated yesterday in making the announcement that a drawing for ballot positions in the special election will take place Friday. Candidates will be Republican Will Moore, Democrat Camille Feehan, and Independents Trevor McGarra and Stephen McClellan. Since no more than one Republican or Democrat filed, there is no need for a party primary for the special election. District 18 includes White County and parts of Faulkner and Cleburne counties. Arkansas State University Chancellor Calvin White Jr. has named William McLean as Provost and Executive Vice Chancellor at the Jonesboro campus. McLean is a graduate of ASU and a longtime faculty member and administrator. He has served as Interim Provost and Executive Vice Chancellor since July when White was named the Interim Chancellor at the Jonesboro campus, replacing Dr. Todd Shields, who was named System President at that time. White's interim label was taken away last month. The Saban Arts Foundation has received two grants through the State of Arkansas's Rural Health Transformation Program. Grants total just under $5 million. The largest grant is for the RISE ARC program. That's Recruitment, Innovation, Skills, and Education for Arkansas. That will provide the St. Bernard system with $3.85 million to train physicians and clinicians locally, with additional incentives to recruit and retain healthcare professionals. Second grant is a HEART grant. That's Healthy Eating, Active Recreation, and Transformation. That will add some $950,000 to promote healthier lifestyles throughout the rural areas of the St. Bernard system. St. Bernard's will create coordinated, community-driven approaches to nutrition, physical activity, and chronic disease management through the program.
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6: In obituaries today, C.L. Carter, Charles Lee Carter, died Sunday. He was born in Vandale. C.L. was a veteran of the United States Air Force who served during the Korean War. He lived in Cross County most of his life, where he farmed and was a carpenter. C.L. was also a Baptist deacon. He was preceded in death by his wife, Madeline, and is survived by four children, Margie Tallery, Billy Carter, Peggy Paxton, and David Carter, six grandchildren and seven great-grandchildren. Visitation will be at Canodal Funeral Home tomorrow from noon to 1:30, with a graveside service at 2 o'clock tomorrow at Vandale Cemetery. 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Eddie Lou Rosebud of Harrisburg, formerly of Coat, died last Thursday at the age of 78. She was born in Gurdon, Arkansas. She was preceded in death by her husband, Johnny Bud Rosebud, and a brother, Wallace Wicker. Survivors include her brother, Joe Wicker of Coat, and two nephews. A graveside memorial will be held at a later time. Cross County Funeral Service and Crematory is in charge of those arrangements.
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6: Turning now to some sports news. Palestine Wheatley High School has self-reported using an ineligible player during the first four contests of the 2026 football season. That means Desert, Cross County, Jonesboro, Westside, and Hoxie will be awarded victories, and Hoxie will receive the maximum 13 points in a tiebreaker system. That makes the Patriots 0-5 overall and 0-2-3 AAA conference play. Palestine Wheatley lost to Walnut Ridge last week. Cross County's record now changes from 2-3 overall to 3-2 overall. Palestine Wheatley had beaten the T-Birds 50-6 back on September 4th. All of Cross County's wins are non-conference games. Cross County is 0-2 in conference play. Cross County will be hosting Desark in a 2AA game this Friday. The Palestine Wheatley Patriots are coached by former Wynn assistant coach Tyler Pascal, who's a son of former Wynn and Cross County head coach Van Pascal, who is now at Harrison. Wynn Yellow Jackets will play at Valley View Friday night in a key 5A East game. The Junior Jackets will be hosting Valley View Thursday in 8th grade and junior high games. So Cross County will play at Dazark in 7th grade and junior games Thursday. Wynn Stingers will be hosting Green County Tech Saturday, while Cross County plays at Harrisburg in Northeast Arkansas Youth Football League action on Saturday. Arkansas State will have a short week. The Red Wolves suffered a heartbreaking last-second 23-20 loss to Louisiana Lafayette Saturday on the road. The Red Wolves will play Thursday night in Jonesboro, and they'll take on South Alabama.
14: I think South Alabama's running back core is very deep, very solid. And if you make mistakes, they're going to make you pay for it. And I think the quarterback's playing really well. Major always does a great job of play calling and mixing up, you know, very elaborate. You know, all of our games the last few years have been extremely competitive, and we expect that again Thursday night.
6: Arkansas State head coach Butch Jones. The Jaguars are 1-0 in Sunbelt play. They're 3-2 overall. ASU enters the Thursday game with a record of 2-3 and 0-1 in conference play. South Alabama defeated Louisiana Monroe 52-35 in their conference opener last Saturday. Kickoff set for 6:30 Thursday at Centennial Bank Stadium. 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We'll begin at 4:30 Thursday afternoon. Arkansas will host Tennessee at 3:15 Saturday, and that game will be broadcast on Country 92.5 beginning at noon. 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Dazark and Cross County will be broadcast as well Friday night beginning at around 6:50 on 107.3 the Bob FM and the EAB Group Media app, with the live stream starting at 6:50 on both the EAB Group Media app and the Cross County TV channel. When volleyball Lady Jackets survived a battle against Lone Oak yesterday at Lone Oak, winning 3-2. Lone Oak took two of the first three sets, winning 25-19 in the first set and 25-20 in the third set. Wynn took the second set, 25-12, and won the last two sets, 25-19, 15-7, to remain unbeaten at 8-0. In conference play, the Lady Jackets are 15-4. Overall, the Wynn girls have three matches left in the season, and two of those are conference matches, including today at home against Harding Academy. The Lady Wildcats are 12-5 overall. They're 6-1 in conference play. Only loss coming to Wynn on September the 17th in Searcy. They won six matches since then, including a 3-2 win over BB. Yesterday, the Wynn 7th grade, junior high A, and senior high A and B teams will also play at home today against Harding Academy. All that begins at around 4:30 at Yellow Jacket Arena. The Four City Area Chamber of Commerce will hold a St. Francis County Veterans 5K walk and run and 10-mile bike race this Saturday. Registration will begin at 7 p.m. with the race starting at 8. Registration will be at 7 a.m. The race itself will start at 8 a.m. There is a $20 entry fee. It does include a T-shirt. Awards will be presented to the overall winner, male and female, and to the age division winners. Proceeds will benefit veteran services in St. Francis County. And for more information, you can contact Wilbert Dawson at 870-261-1702 or Joey Ashton, and that number is 870-270-7573. Here's a check of the weather forecast for today. Clear tonight, 55 degrees, sunny and 85 tomorrow. Clear tomorrow night, 55, sunny on Thursday, 85 degrees.
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1: 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December corn at 508 up 10 and 3 quarters, with March corn at 522 and a quarter up 10 and 3 quarters. November soybeans 1303 up 22 and a quarter, with January soybeans 1319 and a quarter up 21 and 3 quarters. December wheat at 704 and a quarter up 12, with March wheat at 717 and a half up 11 and a quarter. December cotton at 8121 up 35, with March cotton at 8417 up 46. November rice 1634 and a half up 11 cents, with January rice at 1680 and a half up 11 and a half. Moving on to livestock now, October live cattle 221.22. 2.5 up 397.5, with December live cattle at 224.10 up 412.5. October feeder cattle at 340.50 up 665, with November feeder cattle at 338.27.5 up 815. October lane hogs at 77.92.5 up 7.5. December hogs at 70.37.5 down 57.5. 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
4: When the Razorbacks lost to Texas A&M Saturday night, the Aggies rushed for 231 yards against the Razorback defense. Ryan Silverfield says he thinks Tennessee is going to try to do the same thing Saturday.
5: Like I talked about, they're fast-paced. Yeah, depending on whichever quarterback plays, they're both very, very capable. Like I said, I think they've both been some of the highest-rated quarterbacks in their program's history, and they've had a lot of good quarterbacks come through there. But I do think that Coach Heupel is going to lean on the run game. You look at what they did versus Auburn, they lined up a lot of 12 personnel, different personnel packages in the backfield as well. They tried to run the ball down people's throats, and it was almost like you look at it, it looked like an inside run period. They had a lot of success, I believe. That Tennessee and Coach Heupel have won 31 straight games where they run for over 200 yards. So that's going to be the thing I think they're going to hang their hat on.
4: The Hawks play the Vols at 3:15 Saturday afternoon in Fayetteville, and we'll look ahead when we join you tomorrow on the Razorback Report.
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7: Hi everyone, skies are going to be clear tonight and it's going to get pretty chilly. In fact, it'll be the coolest night of the week with a low near 50 degrees. Tomorrow for Wednesday, expect sunshine, slightly warmer temperatures in the afternoon with a high of 83. The numbers climb a little more on Thursday, mostly sunny and a high of 85 degrees. Right now, it looks like the first part of the weekend's dry. Friday, mostly sunny and a high of 86. From the Arkansas Now Weather Center, I'm meteorologist Laura Huckabee.

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2: Hi, everyone. Skies are going to be clear tonight, and it's going to get pretty chilly. In fact, it'll be the coolest night of the week with a low near 50 degrees. Tomorrow for Wednesday, expect sunshine, slightly warmer temperatures in the afternoon with a high of 83. The numbers climb a little more on Thursday, mostly sunny and a high of 85 degrees. Right now, it looks like the first part of the weekend's dry. Friday, mostly sunny and a high of 86. From the Arkansas Now Weather Center, I'm meteorologist Laura Huckabee.

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1: Krista Pike is awake and speaking after being critically injured during a botched execution attempt last week in Tennessee. That from her attorneys, Pike had been intubated and on a ventilator as she remains at a hospital in Nashville. Pike survived receiving two injections of pentobarbital during last Wednesday's failed execution. All executions in Tennessee have been paused as a result. President Trump has been in Maryland today announcing an investment in a submarine parts-making facility in Baltimore. A $3.7 billion investment from defense contractor Anduril in a Baltimore shipyard to make parts for Virginia-class submarines. California Governor Gavin Newsom, the latest to weigh in, taking to X to slam President Trump over remarks he made during a rally in Nebraska last night.
2: The President of the United States, the same one who sent in the National Guard into Los Angeles, just invited Iran to take out Los Angeles and San Diego.
1: The White House says Trump was referring to the threat Iran could pose if the regime was allowed to develop nuclear weapons, and was not calling for any attacks. L.A. Mayor Karen Bass also weighing in.
3: I, as many Angelenos were horrified by the words that came from our president last night that essentially said that the city of Los Angeles and the city of San Diego were expendable and invited a foreign country to attack us.
1: Bass says the role of the president is to protect the country, not encourage attacks on American lives. Forecasters say a disturbance in the Gulf now has a 90% chance of forming into a cyclone. Will Redmond with the National Weather Service says the system's expected to become a tropical depression over the next couple of days.
4: We're probably not going to have direct impacts from it. It looks like once it does become a cyclone, it's going to be steered towards somewhere in the Texas, Mississippi, Louisiana area.
1: He says the storm could bring king tides to South Florida. They're expected to start tomorrow, which could mean even more flooding than the last round. I'm Scott Carr.
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1: France is seeing the largest student protest in that country in many decades, and it's now described as a national crisis, with hundreds of schools forced to close and more than 5,000 taken into police custody. Editor-at-large of The Sun, Harry Cole, says the demonstrations have moved beyond student complaints about school conditions.
6: Well, yes, the French government are acknowledging there are legitimate concerns, but provocateurs and agitators are now getting involved.
1: Cole says the protest could end up driving more people to the political right, with France's presidential election approaching next year.
6: I think if this carries on for much longer, all we're going to see is the right on the march. And it's happening across Europe. It's happening in Britain with reform. It's happening in Germany with the AfD. And it's sort of systematic of the rot we're seeing across what should be sophisticated European democracies.
1: Students, teachers, and police alike have all seen injuries. Wednesday will mark the third anniversary of the Hamas attack on Israel, resulting in more than 1,200 deaths, several hundred kidnappings, and a current war with no end in sight.
7: There is nowhere in the world that Jews are safe right now.
8: Yael Eckstein is president of the International Fellowship of Christians and Jews. She wants people to remember the victims of October 7th, including children and babies who were shot, strangled, beheaded, and burned alive.
7: We need to stand together, Jews, Christians, and anyone else who values life and freedom.
8: Eckstein notes an uptick on attacks on churches as well as synagogues.
7: Once there's hatred towards Jews, everyone is at risk.
8: I'm Sarah Lee Kessler.
1: The merger between Paramount and Warner Brothers Discovery has been finalized. The new company will be called Skydance, a $110 billion transaction expected to result in thousands of job losses since there'll be so many overlapping positions. This after a federal judge approved a settlement last week on resolving an antitrust challenge brought by California and 11 other states. I'm Scott Carr.
9: Victor deployed for the first time to Afghanistan in 2003. At 4 in the morning, my phone rang. 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
11: Here are your latest headlines from the Arkansas Now newsroom. On Monday, Governor Sarah Huckabee Sanders announced a special election will be held at December 15th to fill the vacancy in the state Senate District 18 office. Sanders initially ordered the election be held January 5th, 2027, following Jonathan Dismang's resignation. Arkansas lawmakers will return to the state capitol this week for a series of budget committee meetings ahead of the 2027 legislative session. The regular session begins January 11th, with some types of legislation subject to filing deadlines as early as January 25th. The Arkansas Game and Fish Commission is correcting waterfowl season dates after an error in two agency publications. The first segment runs November 21st through November 29th, not December 1st, and officials urge hunters to use the corrected dates for the 2026-27 season. From the Arkansas Now newsroom, I'm Kara Ritchie.
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15: Hi, everyone. Skies are going to be clear tonight, and it's going to get pretty chilly. In fact, it'll be the coolest night of the week with a low near 50 degrees. Tomorrow for Wednesday, expect sunshine, slightly warmer temperatures in the afternoon with a high of 83. The numbers climb a little more on Thursday, mostly sunny and a high of 85 degrees. Right now, it looks like the first part of the weekend's dry. Friday, mostly sunny and a high of 86. From the Arkansas Now Weather Center, I'm meteorologist Laura Huckabee.

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1: 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The Red Wolves will tangle with the Jaguars of South Alabama during a Thursday night meeting in Jonesboro this week. We'll have pregame at 4:30 and kickoff at 6:30 right here on Oldies 102.3 94.1 KIYS HD2 KWYN AM 1400, 102.9 and 106.9, and the EAB Media Group app, all part of the EAB Sports Network.
2: Hi everyone, skies are going to be clear tonight and it's going to get pretty chilly. In fact, it'll be the coolest night of the week with a low near 50 degrees. Tomorrow for Wednesday, expect sunshine, slightly warmer temperatures in the afternoon with a high of 83. The numbers climb a little more on Thursday, mostly sunny and a high of 85 degrees. Right now, it looks like the first part of the weekend's dry. Friday, mostly sunny and a high of 86. From the Arkansas Now Weather Center, I'm meteorologist Laura Huckabee.

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2: Hi everyone, skies are going to be clear tonight and it's going to get pretty chilly. In fact, it'll be the coolest night of the week with a low near 50 degrees. Tomorrow for Wednesday, expect sunshine, slightly warmer temperatures in the afternoon with a high of 83. The numbers climb a little more on Thursday, mostly sunny and a high of 85 degrees. Right now, it looks like the first part of the weekend's dry. Friday, mostly sunny and a high of 86. From the Arkansas Now Weather Center, I'm meteorologist Laura Huckabee.

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1: Death row inmate Krista Pike is conscious and speaking nearly a week after a botched execution attempt in Tennessee. That from her attorneys, Pike had been intubated and on a ventilator at a Nashville hospital after surviving two doses of pentobarbital during last Wednesday's failed execution. Student protests in France have become a national crisis, with hundreds of schools forced to close and more than 5,000 taken into police custody. The original protest consisted of students joining teachers to protest a lack of staff and resources, and did end when demands were met, but student leader Manasse Nadel says the protests spread quickly. Now there's an unprecedented number of schools affected.
2: Start listening to us, start helping us, because the youth is angry.
1: Reports say there's been injuries made to students, teachers, and police alike. President Trump's back at the White House after announcing a big investment in a submarine parts-making facility in Baltimore, said to be a $3.7 billion investment from defense contractor Anduril. Today, the Commerce Department reported the U.S. trade deficit widened sharply in August.
3: This amid an uptick in goods related to the building of artificial intelligence build-out and the unpredictability of import tariffs. Imports rose over 4% for the month, pushing the total imbalance to over $105 billion. That was a nearly 14% jump from July. It was also the biggest deficit since the all-time gap in March of 2025, just before President Trump's announcement of reciprocal tariffs against U.S. trading partners. I'm Chris Caraggio.
1: In North Carolina, a routine audit of police license plate searches has led to a former sheriff's deputy facing at least 18 criminal charges, including six felonies. A grand jury in Brunswick County has indicted Daniel Little after an internal review uncovered questionable license plate reader searches. Little has resigned. Investigators say Little used a county phone to run unauthorized plate lookups for non-law enforcement reasons. I'm Scott Carr. Police in the Bronx are investigating after a woman fell from a balcony to her death Tuesday morning while holding a baby. Police were called to the apartment at around 3:30 in the morning. Witnesses say they heard arguing right before the pair fell from the 15th floor.
4: I don't know if she was holding that baby, but I heard her yelling and screaming, "Please don't do this, my baby. You know, my baby is scared. Look at her face." And that's when the next thing you know, I hear her scream and I see something hit the ground.
1: The 23-year-old woman was pronounced dead at the hospital. The baby, said to be about 5 months old, is in critical condition. Police have been looking for the woman's ex-boyfriend.